0: him happy. We were designed to know Jesus. And so until we finally see him face to face, there will always be that place that longs for him.
1: And I think as you express it that way, it is the great equalizer of the playing field of humanity. I don't care what your sexual orientation is, what your appetites are, what your drives and motivations are, money, whatever. It is the plague of humanity. If you try to fill that void with something other than God, you're in a bad spot.
0: Mm. Yeah. I think one of the things I was rereading Mere Christianity because my son read it I read it years ago. Then he read it in high school. And it was interesting seeing the parts he had underlined as a high school student.
1: Oh, that's great.
0: Because he's about to turn 29 now. But it was interesting. C.S. Lewis said that there's three ways we deal with this ache, this longing. We either deal with it externally, where we think something out there would fix it, or internally, we almost come to a place of thinking, you know what, this is as good as life's going to get. You know, we just kind of resign ourselves. But he offered the third solution eternally. When we realize that we are eternal beings and that we haven't even... I was reading something last night and somebody said to an author, and I don't remember his name, so do you think this is your best life? And he said, I have not begun to live my best life. Mm. Until we see Jesus face to face, and then we will never live anything less than our best life.
1: Oh, it's so true. Well, you have a lot of humor in the book as well. I love you digging through a cabinet looking for something and whipping your hair back. What happened?
0: Well, it actually was the genesis of this book. I mean, I came across this jar of cream that my husband had bought for me at Christmas, and it was expensive. So I was trying to see if there was anything left in it, because I'm Scottish and we use everything.
1: Well, let me just say before you continue, that was very bold of Barry to buy you beauty cream as your husband.
0: I know.
1: I don't think I would take that move, but way to go, Barry.
0: Well, that's Instagram for you. It fills you in on all the latest stuff. But I realized there was a little left, but then I bent my head forward to flip my hair out of my face. And in that second, something snapped, and I thought I'd broken my neck.
1: Wow.
0: I immediately threw up. I couldn't move. And so Barry came up, and he took me. We spent 18 hours in the emergency room. MRIs, I mean, just everything. Mm. It turned out that all I'd done was torn ligaments in my neck, which, you know, is
1: painful.
0: It's painful, but not drastic. But while I was in that MRI and all the hours of waiting, I was like, Lord, there's something wrong at the moment. You know, I've gone through all sorts of different experiences with you. I've walked through clinical depression with you. I've walked through being in a psychiatric hospital with you. But I feel at the moment as if there's something that I'm missing. And so I did what I always do. I dig into God's word. And I came across Hebrews 12. And this one verse shifted everything in me. It said, keep your eyes on Jesus, who both began and finished this race we're in. Study how he did it. Because he never lost sight of where he was headed, that glorious finish in and with his Father. Mm. And I underlined that, and I was like, he never lost sight of where he was headed. He began and he finished this race we're in. And so that led me to a study of heaven. What can we know?
1: You know, it's so amazing about the word. It's right there. We just have to read it. I mean, it even tells you, if you're in me, here's the fruit that people will see in you.
0: Yeah.
1: The fruit of the Spirit, right? Yeah. Love, joy, peace. I mean, it's very forthright. All we have to do is read it and know it and absorb it and meditate on it. And that's maybe one of the great tragedies of today. We're too busy to actually read the word that's eternal.
0: I know. And we're robbing our souls when we do that.
1: Right.
0: We're just... Because I went through years like that where it'd be like, I was brought up as a good little Baptist girl on the west coast of Scotland where you have your quiet time every morning. And so it's like, okay, well, I read the word of God for 10 minutes, so I'm good to go. As opposed to realizing, no, this is like my daily bread. Mm. This is, and also something I love. Years ago, I read a thing by Athanasius, you know, guy in the fourth century. But he said this, whereas most of scripture speaks to us, the Psalms speak for us. Mm. They give us a language of prayer. Mm. And so my dear friend, Dr. Jeremiah, sent me this little book. And he said, here's what I think you should do, because it was the Psalms and Proverbs. Read three Psalms out loud every day.
1: Mm.
0: Let your ears hear what your eyes are reading.
1: Yeah.
0: And that has been a game changer for me.
1: Boy, and again, just a simple practice that brings so much fruit
0: into
1: your life. Sheila, you mentioned growing up in Scotland. You've shared about your dad, and he struggled with both physical health issues and mental health issues and ended up taking his own life, I think, at 34, right?
0: Yes.
1: How old were you when he...
0: I was five.
1: You were 5 years old. And you relate that story to how he changed, how when he had a stroke, I believe, right?
0: Yeah, he had a cerebral hemorrhage, and it was really like Dr. Jekyll and Mr. Hyde, because my dad was my hero when I was a little girl. He was the yes in my life. My mom would tell me to be careful, and my dad would say, no, go for it, you've got it. And so I just adored my dad.
1: Yeah.
0: Wonderful Christian man, beautiful singing voice. But that cerebral hemorrhage, the way that pressed on his brain, impacted his personality. And he went from being this loving, safe, kind father to a difficult, confused, and ultimately violent stranger.
1: And you became the focal point of that pain for him for some reason that you couldn't justify as a five-year-old. You didn't know, what was I doing wrong, right?
0: No, but it's interesting because it confused me as a child. He never hit my sister, never hit my brother. The only person he ever took his anger out on was me. But since then, a friend of mine who's a neurosurgeon said that sometimes when there's a significant brain injury, the person instinctively reaches out to the one person they believe will love them no matter what.
1: Yeah.
0: So rather than it being an indication of a lack of relationship, in some strange way, it was actually his way of connecting with me. But you don't understand that when you're five.
1: Yeah, of course. And maybe if you're 55, don't understand it.
0: Yeah.
1: And, you know, so often, and we've talked about this, where we share the loss of parents together. Both my parents died by the time I was 11, 12. Mm. And so we've talked about that. But so often when I speak, and I'm sure it's true when you speak, you'll have a line of people that still have great bitterness or weight or guilt or shame because of that lack of healthy parental connection. But you said this in the book, and this is for everybody that would be in that line or whatever journey the Lord has put you on to teach you the things he wanted to teach you as a child. Mm-hmm. But this is so good where you wrote, we will not be judged by the last thing we did, but by the last thing Jesus did on the cross. Mm-hmm. Boom.
0: Don't you love that?
1: I love it because it relieves the guilt.
0: Yeah.
1: Even for your dad.
0: And it's the gospel. It's the truth.
1: Yeah.
0: You know, it's interesting because my father drowned himself. He was in a psychiatric hospital and he escaped one night and drowned himself in the river behind the hospital. And I decided some years ago to go back. I wanted to retrace his footsteps. And so I didn't even tell my mom because I knew she wouldn't want to do that. But I went and I found myself at the river and I thought I would feel dread, and I didn't. I felt the presence of Christ. And I felt as if the Lord said, Sheila, he went from this river into my arms, and I carried him all the way home. Because my dad was like, I mean, he loved the Lord. He was a good guy.
1: Yeah.
0: But once you have some kind of brain injury, that you're just not yourself.
1: Yeah.
0: But I know that, and here's what's interesting. I was shocked to learn that my mom was scared to meet my dad again in heaven. Because he had become so violent toward the end, that thought terrified her. And it was only when I ended up at 34 in a psych hospital and my mom flew over to do some sessions with me that she began to unpack some of the pain of what had happened that she'd never spoken to anyone about. Because we're Scottish, we just get on with life.
1: Yeah. No, I so appreciate that. And I think this is a good place to mention, you know, at Focus here, we have caring Christian counselors. You can call us. We want to be there for you. If you're in a place of pain like that, I don't know of many organizations that will offer that, but we want to be there for you. You can call and set an appointment and they'll call you back and kind of get an idea of where you're at and some next steps you can take to get on the path of healing spiritually, emotionally. And it'll be a privilege. And John, you'll give those details.
2: Yeah, in fact, let me just say it's 800, the letter A in the word family, 800-232-6459. When you call, just ask to be connected to our counseling team, and they'll arrange a time for a counselor to give you a call back.
1: Sheila, we're talking about the hope of heaven, and I want to, you know, we're just kind of laying the groundwork a little bit here, but Revelation 21:4 says, God will wipe away every tear from their eyes, and death shall be no more. Neither shall there be mourning, nor crying, nor pain anymore, for the former things have passed away. How does heaven restore in this life that kind of brokenness, to have that hope of what's coming when we're broken here?
0: You know, it's so interesting because I remember one Christmas, my mom and my sister and I are great readers. My mom read everything Charles Dickens wrote by the time she was 14.
1: Wow.
0: And so that would always be in our Christmas gifts. There would be a book. And I remember the year she gave me The Lion, the Witch, and the Wardrobe. And on Christmas Day, I'm reading it and I'm getting halfway through. And I come to the place where Aslan, the lion representing Christ, is slain. And I throw the book across the room, and my mom says, "What's wrong with you?" And I said, Aslan died. This is terrible. I hate this book. And she said, "Then you need to read on." I have kept that in mind all my life. If you find yourself in a tough place right now, then you need to read on, because the story's not over.
1: Well, that's
0: God has promised, not that everything is good or that everything feels good, but God has promised that He will bring good from everything that happens in our life.
1: You know, Sheila, you have a great knack for looking at everyday life situations and applying them spiritually. I felt more in tune when I was a younger Christian that I could do that pretty well. I'd be at a stoplight going, "Lord, you had me stop at this red light so I can look at somebody and point to you." You know, I was just like on fire for every moment. And I think at times, especially if you've been a Christian a long time, we can start to lose that perspective that there's so many great spiritual analogies every day right in front of us, if we can see them. And in that context, you say that you can know what heaven is and that we have a place there to belong. And you related it to a story where your son forgot his pass. Describe what happened and how that became a spiritual moment.
0: For 20 years, I was part of something called Women of Faith. We had 30 conferences a year around the country. And my son was little at the time, so I had a girl who would travel with me so that just when I was on stage, Christian could be with her. So I was over in the arena Friday night. I'm supposed to be speaking. And they have backstage passes. And to come to where the speakers are, you have to have an all-access pass. You can't just have one to get to the bookstore or something. But they'd forgotten theirs. And I'm expecting them over for dinner, but they haven't arrived. So I go to look for them, and I find them at the security desk, and they don't have their passes, so they're not going to let them in. And Christian, who's probably five at the time, sees me and says, "That's my mom. I'm with her." And I thought, the beautiful thing about that is, because of Jesus, we have an all-access pass into the presence of God. Mm-hmm. That if anybody, like if you ever feel the enemy attacking you and say, "Who do you think you are?" you can point to Jesus and say, "That's my Savior. I'm with Him."
1: That is so good. Did Christian catch that? Did you parlay that into that message?
0: Yeah, it's funny. We've done that throughout his whole life. In fact, if you walk up the stairs in our house, next time you come to Dallas, you need to come over and have a cup of tea. But you walk up the stairs, there's this great picture of Christian. He's six maybe, and he's covered in chocolate. We'd had a birthday party for one of the crew, and Christian had kind of basically dived into the cake, so he was covered in it. And I was wearing a cream suit that night, I remember, because I've never worn it again. And they were about to introduce me, and suddenly I hear this little voice behind me saying, "Mom!" And I knew he just wanted one more hug. And so I knew what was going to happen. I bent down, and I hugged him, and I got covered in chocolate. And I have it framed, because I said to him, "You don't clean yourself up to come to your mom, and you don't clean yourself up to come to your Heavenly
1: Father.
0: What
1: a great lesson.
0: You come as you are."
1: Yes, what a great lesson. That's so good.
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2: Obviously, heaven has a lot of different meanings to a lot of different people, Sheila, but in terms

0: fully loved. Plus, I think, how cool will it be to sit down, like, I can't wait to meet Paul and thank him for some of the insights he gave us about heaven, and to sit and talk to the Apostle John. I mean, I love him because he's got this great idea of, he got it that he was loved by Jesus. Several times in this gospel, he'll say, John, the Apostle Jesus loved.
1: Yeah.
0: You know, he'll just throw that
1: so
0: in.
1: Good.
0: Yeah. So I just think it's, and also, I think of somebody like my mom, who always wanted to be a teacher, but had to leave school at 14 to help her mother take care of my grandfather, who was very ill with Alzheimer's. And I think all those longings, I mean, I'm sure there's not one person listening right now who doesn't have something they think, gosh, I wonder what would have happened if I'd done that or done that. I believe that all those longings will be fulfilled in heaven. Artists will paint with colors they've never seen. Musicians will write songs that we've never heard those notes before. And all those things that are buried deep inside of us will come to fruition. I love it when it says that God gives you the desires of your heart, but I think he gives them first of all. The Lord places those desires and giftedness. And I just can't wait to see what that will look like when we're home.
1: You know, in that regard, so often as Christians, we tend to look at living this life with high duty, high respect and responsibility. But the Lord also gave us this life to enjoy it, right? And I think sometimes we don't translate that. We're not the most joyful people, and we should be. Let's move to that theme again of heaven. And I want to ask you about some questions, like, will we know our loved ones in heaven?
0: I believe we will. I mean, I think we will recognize one another. Now, Scripture makes it clear there's no marriage in heaven, but I think we will know one another. People also ask, well, how old will they be? I've gone to, in as many commentaries, and, you know, Ruth Graham, who was really like a spiritual mentor to me, sometimes when Billy Graham would be off on a crusade, she would invite me to the house and just kind of pour into my life.
1: Wow.
0: And so some of my most favorite books are books that Ruth gave me. And I studied as much as I could to see, what do people think? How old do they think we'll be? Like, if somebody died and they're 99, are they 99 in heaven? If a baby was aborted, how old is that baby in heaven? But most, the scarlet thread that went through all of them from the 15th century up until now is, most people think we'll be about the prime of life, which might have been the age that Christ was when he gave up his life, that perhaps we'll be 33, 34. I mean, we don't know that, but I think we'll be in the best that we could ever have been.
1: That's a great thought. And again, these are just things for us to ponder.
0: Sure.
1: The Lord has all these things already set for us. But let me ask this, you know, this is a question that people, non-believers particularly, they'll ask, but unfortunately now a growing number of Christians will ask this, why won't everyone be in heaven?
0: It's the widest narrow gate in the universe.
1: Mm.
0: There's never been a more important RSVP sent out on this earth, this planet. I mean, Jesus made it very clear there is only one way. He said, I am the way, I am the truth, I am life. No one comes to the Father except through me. And so for people to say, well, that's a very narrow thing, but it is, it's the widest narrow gate there is.
1: It's a beautiful way.
0: Whosoever calls on the name of the Lord will be saved.
1: Yeah, it's a beautiful way to describe it. You know, that is true. Everybody is welcome.
0: Yeah, everybody.
1: But not everybody
0: welcome.
1: Will say yes.
0: No. And that's so hard.
1: Yeah.
0: There's a gentleman who writes to me once or twice a year, and it's always about the fact that he's still worried that his sons are not believers.
1: Mm-hmm.
0: And he's done everything he can. And I tell him this story of when I was growing up in Scotland in our little church, I loved our Tuesday night prayer meeting. Now, there weren't many of us. There was maybe just like 20 of us who would go. But this one man from way up in the north of Scotland, every Tuesday prayed for his wife.
1: Mm.
0: And, you know, he would pray with tears rolling down his face. And she was a lovely lady, but she wouldn't come to church. And I remember asking him one day, Jimmy, do you wonder why God hasn't answered that prayer? And he was quiet for a moment. And he said, he's never failed me yet, lass. I don't think he'll start now. And it was after I got back from seminary and went to Jimmy's funeral, I discovered it was at his service that she gave her life to Jesus. A lifetime's not too long to pray.
1: Yeah, that's so beautiful. Mm. I'm always encouraged, especially like an 80-year-old who comes to Christ.
0: Yeah.
1: You know, they've lived it. They know it. They know good and evil. And they finally relent. Yeah. It's always good.
0: Yeah.
1: But it's especially good when a 7-8-year-old comes to Christ. I remember a letter that Dr. Dobson received from a family, and this little girl said, I know I was a sinner, and my whole life was being sinful. She was like 7. I was going, man, what a great heart. You have a story about your dog, Charlie, I think that illustrates this

0: salvation illustration, and what happened with, I think it involved a rain gutter or something.
1: Yeah, he was a little West Highland White Terrier. I loved that wee dog, and he had a tennis ball that he loved to play with, and we were out one day, and it had been raining. We were in the park, and I'm throwing the tennis ball, but it went too far. I went out the gate and actually went down into a storm drain. Mm. And I'm calling his name, but all he can see is this jolly tennis ball. And Charlie follows the ball and disappears into the storm drain. And I do everything I can to try and get him out of there. But there's a big metal plate. I can't move it. I break all my nails, start knocking on my neighbor's doors. And one of my neighbors came out and he said, let me get a crowbar from the garage. So he and his teenage son came out and they got the metal plate up. And we could see Charlie, he was about 6 feet down on a little ledge, shivering. And I thought, if he slips off that ledge, we've lost him. Mm. And so the dad said, here's what we're going to do. My son is tall and skinny. I'm going to hold him by the ankles and lower him down. That boy's now in my will, by the way. I'm going to lower him down. And he's going to, and I said, just whenever you get to him, if he barks or bites you, please just hold on and don't let go. And he rescued my little dog. Mm. But I imagine, it's just my imagination, a day in heaven's courts where God the Father said to Jesus, I'm going to lower you down into the darkness. And they're not going to treat you well.
0: Great analogy. Oh,
1: hold on to them.
0: Sheila, again, I said this before, but your ability to bridge a common everyday story into a spiritual element, a spiritual truth, is great. And I think that's why so many people connect with your storytelling and your ability to help us see that connection in this life. Sometimes, again, the busyness of life, it gets obscured, and we need those reminders from people that are constantly looking to say, you know what? That reminds me of heaven, and it's beautiful. So thank you for those reminders today. Let's come back next time and get more into those questions if you can.
1: Thanks, Jim.
0: What an amazing conversation with Sheila Walsh. And you know, I think Sheila losing her dad at just 5 years old was devastating. I lost my mom at age 9, and it isn't something you ever get over. Sheila has an amazing ability to take that pain that she experienced and provide hope to the person who feels hopeless in that moment. And that's why her book is called The Hope of Heaven, and that's the hope we have in Jesus Christ. If you don't have that hope, get in touch with us. We have counselors who will pray with you, and we have a great online resource called Coming Home that will give you next steps for making Jesus Christ the Lord of your life. There's far more in Sheila's book, The Hope of Heaven, that we couldn't cover today. We're going to come back next time to do a little bit more digging. So get in touch with us to get your copy. 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And when you get a copy from Focus on the Family Canada, all the proceeds go right back into helping other Canadian families.
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2: Hi, this is Ben Lowell, and welcome to Back to the Bible Canada with Dr. John Neufeld. 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
3: On the day I was getting ready to prepare a message on the love of God, I was, as is my custom, up early in the morning, reading my Bible, confessing my sins, bringing my daily requests before the Lord, and also committing the day to Him. That's my custom. Now, I begin all my days in the same fashion. But because devotional Bible reading is my custom, I read through, you know, the entirety of Scripture every year, and it just so happened that on this day, I read Matthew 5:43-45. It's God, Jesus, saying, "You have heard that it was said, love your neighbor and hate your enemy. But I say to you, love your enemies and pray for those who persecute you, so that you may be sons of your Father who is in heaven. For He makes His sun rise on the evil and on the good, and sends rain on the just and on the unjust." Because I knew I was preparing a message on the attribute of love on this day, I was caught by the command, love your enemies, and then the command to reflect on how God also loves His enemies. The human family, many of them, who have not repented of their sins and submitted to the rightful ruler of God in their lives. And how, that is, before the great judgment to come, how does God treat His enemies? Well, He sends the blessing of His creation onto their lives, the sun, the rain, the seasons, the bounty of the earth. He gives to them even though He knows they will not respond with gratefulness. So let's start there. The most famous verse on the love of God is found in John 3:16, and the passage simply begins by saying, God so loved the world. When we read that, many of us simply take that to mean that God has shown His love to the entire human race. And of course, as we saw from Matthew's recounting of Jesus' sermon, yes, He loves them in the sense that He blesses them with the bounty of His creation, not withholding it from them, that which they need for life. But when in John 3:16 we are told that God loves the world, we need to stop and take it in. Very often in Johannine literature, the term world is used for human rebellion. And an easy example comes from 1 John 2:15-16. Do not love what? The world, or the things in the world. If anyone loves the world, the love of the Father is not in him. For all that is in the world, the desires of the flesh, the desires of the eyes, and the pride of life is not from the Father, but is from the world. Yeah, for John, often the word world is used for those three attitudes. The desires of the flesh, that is, the things that we lust after. The desire of the eyes, that includes, you know, the greed to obtain something luxurious for ourselves. And the pride of life is about power and the desire for self-aggrandizement. Some have said it simply characterizes sex, money, and power. That's what makes the world go around. And yet, God sent His Son to save the world. That was His act of love. So let's start with that word love. 1 John 4:8, as well as 1 John 4:16, simply says, God is love. That is, God does not just love, God is love. Love is an essential attribute of God. It's not that God sometimes feels love or sometimes acts in love. God is love. Indeed, this glorious truth, that the one true God is love, this truth is often the topic of songs. I mean, one of the great hymns of the church is a hymn called The Love of God, written by Frederick Laymon. You know, I've always loved the poetry of that third stanza. It says, could we with ink the oceans fill? And were the skies of parchment made? Were every stalk on earth a quill and every man a scribe by trade? To write the love of God above would drain the oceans dry. Nor could the scroll contain the whole, though stretched from sky to sky. Indeed, so much has been said and written about this glad theme that the Bible proclaims. The God who exists is love. And if you don't know it, this message that God is love is unique to the Christian faith. No other religion says it, but the Bible gladly proclaims it. But of course, we need to define the love of God. And that's especially true regarding the virtue of love. For in regard to love, there's so much misunderstanding. You know, for many in our day, love is simply affirmation. Or to put it into psychological language, love is unconditional positive regard. It is, as many think of the term, to think positively of someone and in consequence to be emotionally attached to them. It's only to speak highly of them, telling them, we believe in you. And that's why so many believe that we can't love others until we first love ourselves. And of course, they mean that we positively regard ourselves. I'm good. I'm powerful. I'm resourceful. I'm creative. I'm special. And then once we've inculcated these self-attitudes, we're now in a place to attribute them to others. And of course, this leads to dissonance because the real world, I mean the one that really exists, it's not like that. And you know that. If God loves us in the way many of us think that love is, we're left in confusion and even in anger. How then, since he is love, does he allow such suffering and sorrow? So many unfulfilled dreams, unfulfilled lives. Something is wrong, we say. And of course, something is wrong. And so let's begin not by defining how God loves, but we'll come to that second, but we begin first by defining love within God. What does the Bible tell us about that? If God is love in his essential being, what does that actually look like? And let's agree that love is a self-giving action for the benefit of another. With that definition in mind, we start with what Jesus said about that theme. Jesus is praying just before his arrest and his crucifixion, and listen as he prays. John 17, verse 24, Father, I desire that they also, whom you have given me, may be with me where I am to see my glory that you have given me because, listen, you loved me before the foundation of the world. Now, those words, that before the world was created, indeed, before anything was created, the eternal Father loved the eternal Son. Love expressed between Father and Son is eternal. Of course, that's not the first time Jesus spoke that way. John 3:35, the Father loves the Son and has given all things into his hand. Or how about John 14:31? But I do as the Father commanded me, so that the world may know that I love the Father. Now, these words tell us why only the Christian faith can make the statement that God is love, eternally love. Since our God is the triune God, one God who forever exists as three persons, it is possible then for God to love for eternity. The Father, the Son, and the Holy Spirit, the three persons who are the one true God, have expressed love for each other for all eternity. God has always been loving because love is something one does for another. And if you will allow me here, for this matter is foundational. This is why we know that heaven is a place of joy and love, because heaven, the eternal dwelling place of God, has always been the place of love. The Father, the Son, and the Holy Spirit have always been self-giving and loving to each other. Now, this means that the essence of love is that attribute that is first expressed in the Trinity. And the love we experience from God is the outflow from the eternal love within God. Therefore, whatever we mean by the love of God, it must be that attribute that flows out of God's essential being. So what am I getting at? Look, God is not just love. He's also holy, and he's untouched by unrighteousness. Love, as it has always existed, is a holy love. It's a pure love. It's a love of righteousness, and ultimately, it's a love of God. And I say this and must insist on it so that this psychological idea, the idea that love is unconditional positive regard rather than the holy love within God, that tells us of a difference between what we mean by love. God does not love sin. He does not love sinful actions. Indeed, read through the Old Testament prophets and you'll quickly get the impression that God condemns sin. And that leads us to God's love for this world, as in John 3:16, God so loved the world. Note Romans 5, 7, and 8, for one will scarcely die for a righteous person, though perhaps for a good person one would dare to die, but God shows his love for us in that while we were still sinners, Christ died for us. That is, Christ went to the cross as an expression of the love for a human race that has not repented yet. God's love is an initiating love. He leads with love, and yet he also condemns. And that leads us to a very well-known, disputed claim. You've heard it. Perhaps you've repeated it. And I must say, I completely and utterly believe this. It's the statement, and I quote, God loves the sinner, but he hates the sin. Notice that if that's true, and I believe it is, that says a lot about the insufficient definition of unconditional positive regard. God loves the sinner, but he does hate the sin. He does not regard us and our actions with unconditional positive regard. Indeed, God may visit us in wrath even while he still loves us. Well now, if that's so, what can we mean by the love of God? Does it mean anything? Indeed, it does, but more thought is required.
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3: Let's return to the words I started with in this message. Jesus is telling his followers that they are to love their enemies, so let that sink in for a moment. He didn't tell them to make friends with their enemies. Now, of course, that'd be wonderful, but in the real world, many times that just never happens. Jesus told his followers they would be hated for his name's sake. Fact is that Jesus told his followers, and listen carefully to this, it's found in Matthew 10, 34 to 35, "Do not think I have come to bring peace to the earth. I have not come to bring peace but a sword. For I have come to set a man against his father, and a daughter against her mother, and a daughter-in-law against her mother-in-law." Jesus did not sugarcoat this. He knew that his gospel would divide not just humanity, but even individual families. Yeah, it would not be all sweetness and positivity. There would be a great conflict, sometimes even resulting in martyrdom. That is the gospel of Jesus. How did anyone who takes Jesus seriously think it's any different than that? But what does love mean in this kind of a conflict? I think a good place to begin would be Romans 12, 19 to 21. "Beloved, never avenge yourselves, but leave it to the wrath of God, for it is written, 'Vengeance is mine, I will repay,' says the Lord. To the contrary, if your enemy is hungry, feed him. If he is thirsty, give him something to drink, for by so doing, you will heap burning coals on his head. Do not be overcome by evil, but overcome evil with good." Notice evil remains. No sloppy doctrine of love is left as a possibility here. But the follower of Jesus, while never giving in to evil, nor giving in to evil people, and yet determined at the same time to feed your enemy if you find him hungry. That is, love means I will not, if the chance is given me, to seek revenge. Instead, evil is overcome by doing good where there is opportunity. Well, of course, there's a day of justice coming. Well, how is this a reflection of God? Well, God does good to his enemies all the time. He feeds and clothes them. He often gives them time to repent. That is, he doesn't immediately strike them with a bolt of lightning. He expresses kindness in multiple ways. God gives his enemies intellect and the energy to rebel against him. He gives them their daily bread, although they never thank him for their daily provision. Even breath of air that enters their lungs, both the air and the lungs, comes from him. This is all self-giving. This is ensuring that even the enemies receive benefit. I know, according to Romans 2, that it should lead rebels to reflect and to consider the gratitude that they owe God and therefore to repent. But in the meantime, God keeps loving. But of course, and this leads us to John 3:16, God so loved the world that he gave his one and only Son. Or as Paul puts it, that while we were still sinners, Christ died for us. That is, God acted in mercy and grace, not awaiting us to come to our senses. Indeed, he acted first. And this leads us to the special love that God has for all those who have responded, whom the Bible calls the elect, the people of God. Listen to what Paul says of the elect in Galatians 2:20. I have been crucified with Christ. It is no longer I who live, but Christ who lives in me. And the life I now live in the flesh, I live by faith in the Son of God, listen, who loved me and gave himself for me. I live by faith in the Son of God who loved me. How has he loved me? He loved me by crucifying me along with himself, by putting to death the old man, and by uniting me to Christ. This is a supreme act of love so that I am no longer my own. I'm united with him for all of eternity. Listen to 1 John 3, verse 1. See what kind of love the Father has given us, that we should be called the children of God, and so we are. See, I was once an enemy of God, but while I was an enemy, God sent his Son. Then the Holy Spirit drew me to Christ. I repented of my sins. I was cleansed. I was made acceptable to God. John says, don't you see what kind of love that is? Once you were an enemy of God, and here you are, seated at his table, made into a son or a daughter of God, given eternal promises, so that for eternal ages you'll never stop being the object of his love. As the three persons of the Trinity have expressed love for one another, so you will also be the object of the love of the triune God. God will never stop doing good to you and folding you into his grace. And that leads us to an aspect of love that we as believers have come to relish. It's found in Romans 8:38 and 39. For I'm sure that neither death nor life, nor angels nor rulers, nor things present nor things to come, nor powers, nor height, nor depth, nor anything else in all creation will be able to separate us from what? From the love of God in Christ Jesus our Lord. Every once in a while, people will argue about whether Christians can lose their salvation. And usually the argument centers on sins Christians commit, and then, you know, they harden themselves. Some of them refuse to repent. They seem to fall from the grace of God. Well, okay, I understand what they're talking about. But let me give you another perspective. Those who are truly saved by Christ, I mean genuinely born again, we're given a promise. Nothing can separate you from the love of God. And understand that in this context, the love of God refers to his love for sinners so that he saves them from their sins and the consequent judgment to come. This is salvation. Christ nails our sins to his cross. And this, we see the love of God demonstrated for the elect. And that leads to the promise. This love is enduring. Nothing can separate you from this love. But someone's going to protest. Well, what if someone sins and refuses to repent? To that I respond, nothing can separate the believer from the saving love of God. And that, of course, means that God will work in them so that they will repent and they will flee from their sins and they will turn again to their Savior. And God has numerous tools in his toolbox to keep us forever in his love. Hebrews chapter 12 says, God deliberately brings hardship into our lives to discipline us. God is in this action treating us as his sons and daughters, making sure that we're going to share in his holiness. Sometimes, says Hebrews 12, that discipline is painful rather than pleasant. So we groan under it, wondering why God would treat the objects of his love with such hardship. But, says Hebrews 12, verse 11, in the end, that seeming harsh treatment will yield the peaceful fruit of righteousness. And getting back to Romans 8, that nothing can separate us from His love, God has eternal purposes in mind for His people. Those are His long-term purposes. Think about the contrast between two different parenting styles. One parent is indulgent. The kid wants ice cream at 2 o'clock in the morning, and the answer is, well, my dear precious child, you get what you want, and that includes withholding nothing from you. But the other parent has long-term wise purposes for their child. They know that life can be hard and that discipline and virtue are key to their well-being, and for this reason, they don't say yes to all the child's desires. They know that saying no is often essential for the long-term rather than the short-term good of the child. And interestingly, if you talk to both sets of parents, both of them are going to say, we're just being loving. But one kind of love is good for the present only and yet harmful for the future. And the other can be difficult in the present, but it yields a positive end. God's love is never divorced from His holiness. God never does good to us apart from His own nature. God does not bless wickedness in terms of those who are not His people. Yes, He will love them, but He will never bless their sins. And in terms of His own people purchased by the blood of His dear Son, He will ensure that His love is a holy and eternal love. Sometimes we're going to complain to our loving God that we feel harshly dealt with, as when we suffer persecution or undergo hardships or reversals, when loved ones are taken from us in death, or when we experience loss of our own health. But in all these things, nothing can separate us from His love. He is determined not to do good only in the present, but to reserve the best possible eternity for us. And He who is not only loving, but eternally wise, has decided that He will withhold no good thing from the object of His love, even though that eternal good will result in temporal unpleasantness. It is with such great love that the Father has loved us, so that we should be called the children of God. And one last thing about love. We love God in a different fashion than He loves us. God loved us by giving us salvation. We don't give God anything. Rather, we respond with delight. We say, thank you, and we love others as well in the way that God has loved us by giving to them. Indeed, so we are. Because the Father has loved us, He has made us into His children. He has included us into His eternal kingdom. He has made us ruler of the works of His hands, and He has promised us that we will never be anything other than the object of His eternal love. To God be the glory.
2: Thanks, John. You know, I'm wondering how much of our misunderstanding or struggles in our faith comes down to faulty expectations of God.
3: Yes, well, one thing we shouldn't have as a faulty expectation is that God loves us and that God is concerned for our well-being and that God's heart is set towards us. We're not a bother to Him, but we're welcome in His presence. So whatever false expectations we have, that wouldn't be one of them if that is your expectation. But then, of course, because of God's overwhelming love for us, He's not the kind of a parent that pampers, you know, his or her child, and then they turn out to be monsters. God has in mind for us the best possible eternity. And out of His great love for us, He may cause us to go through suffering and hardship and all these things. But His heart has never changed towards us. It's always been love.
2: Thanks, John. And remember to join us again tomorrow as we continue our series, The Kind Attributes of God, right here on Back to the Bible Canada, where we teach the Bible.

0: 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The more our days fill with screens and systems, the more we feel that quiet ache for something real. Here's the good news. God gets it. In Jesus, God stepped fully into our world. 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
2: Carrie Livgren grew up in Topeka, Kansas, and started playing in local rock bands as a teenager. In 1973, he helped form a group called Kansas, which would soon emerge as one of the most successful bands in the world. As a boy, Carrie attended a Lutheran church with his family and learned the basics of Christianity, but later admitted that his faith was mostly cultural rather than personal. Christians, in his mind, seemed to fall into two categories, hypocrites or wild-eyed Jesus freaks who handed out tracts and warned everyone they were headed for hell. He once joked that he had received just enough Christianity to inoculate him against the real thing. Everything changed in the mid-70s. Kansas was discovered by legendary producer Don Kirshner and quickly rose to fame. Then Livgren wrote two songs that launched the band into the stratosphere, Dust in the Wind and Carry On Wayward Son. Together, those songs helped Kansas sell more than 30 million albums and have since been streamed more than a billion times. But Carrie Livgren was restless. From the outside, he seemed to have it all: success, wealth, and a worldwide audience. Yet something was missing. Instead of chasing the customary temptations that accompany fame, he spent his spare time reading books on philosophy and Eastern religions. Many of the songs he wrote reflected that search. Looking back, he admitted he was trying to tell people about the meaning of life before he had discovered it himself. Eventually, Carrie became fascinated by the Urantia book, which claimed to contain divine revelations and answers to life's deepest questions. He found it captivating, and by 1979 believed he had finally found the truth. What Livgren didn't know was that a group of Christian fans had been praying for him. When a band from Louisiana was opening for Kansas on tour, Carrie struck up conversations with the lead singer, Jeff Pollard, a committed Christian. On the bus, Carrie would read passages from the Urantia book, hoping to convince Pollard. Pollard would respond by opening his Bible. The more Carrie compared the two, the more questions he had. The Urantia Jesus wasn't the Jesus of the New Testament. The book denied Christ's deity and claimed he performed no miracles. The Bible painted a very different picture. As Carrie examined the evidence, he found himself increasingly drawn to the Jesus of Scripture. Yet he kept telling himself, "You can't become a Christian. What would people think?" The last thing he wanted was to become one of those born-again Christians he had spent years dismissing. Then came July 23, 1979. Kansas was performing before thousands of cheering fans. Unknown to Carrie, one of them was praying specifically for him. So was Jeff Pollard. Later, alone in his hotel room at 3 a.m, Carrie finally prayed, "Lord, if Jesus Christ is your Son, then I want to know him. If he really is the living God, my Redeemer and my Lord, then I want to serve him with all my heart." In that moment, the burden he had carried for years lifted. His search was over. A year later, Carrie met the fan who had prayed for him at that concert. The fan had carried this Indianapolis concert ticket in his pocket for an entire year, faithfully praying for Carrie's salvation. Carrie remembers how the man was in a spiritually dry place, and the revelation floored him. The two of them cried together, celebrating God's grace. I love that story. Carrie's been married 51 years. He's still playing his guitar and singing for Jesus. Is there someone you're praying for today? A child? A friend? A spouse? Don't give up. Seeds planted in prayer often grow in the dark. So keep praying, keep loving. You never know what God is up to behind the scenes.
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2: Summertime and the living is easy, especially for kids enjoying summer break. And yet, only a few days into July, on average, that's when the dreaded back-to-school commercials begin to air, striking horror in the hearts of young viewers.

0: When I was a kid, summertime seemed like all the days between Memorial Day and Labor Day. But things have changed. Most public school classes start in August, and if you live in Chula Vista, California, you might be heading back to school right now. Yes, they started classes last week. Why the change? A lot of it has to do with adding more holidays in the school year. For example, in the U.S., students once got Thanksgiving and the day after off, but many districts now give the whole week off. Rather than complaining, though, we can remind ourselves of this wisdom in Ecclesiastes: for everything there is a season and a time for every matter under heaven. Welcome to Haven Today. I'm David Wolin, sharing the great story that's all about Jesus on this Tuesday. It's day two of a series called Peace is a Person. It's the true story known as Peace Child, now a classic film and one we're bringing back into the spotlight. Peace Child had a huge impact when it was released, and it inspired a whole generation of world missions. And that was for a few reasons. One, it's an amazing story. It sucks you in. Two missionaries moving in, living with the Sawi, a cannibalistic, headhunting tribe, and with them, their seven-month-old baby. They had come to learn the language and to share the gospel. The story is fascinating from the get-go, but then you realize what they're up against. A culture idealizing treachery, betraying friends to death. They were in far greater danger than they knew. At first, the Sawi showed no interest in Jesus. Would the Lord give them a breakthrough? Well, joining me in a few minutes is someone who was there. Steve Richardson was that seven-month-old baby, and today he leads a global missions organization. Steve can testify that the true story of Peace Child gives us reasons today to be optimistic about the progress of the Great Commission, both abroad and even here at home. And in the midst of so much darkness in the world today, stories of light and hope in Christ like Peace Child are sorely needed.
1: I told you we'd return. I've brought my wife with me. We're here to build a home. We're going to learn your language and your customs. We're going to bring you good news.
0: That's the voice of Don Richardson from the Peace Child film, talking with the tribe he moved to with his wife and their baby son, Steve. And as you watch this well-shot docudrama film, you'll feel like you're there in the jungle with birds and bugs chirping and the headhunters watching. 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And as we get started now, here's Jeremy Camp reminding us that peace has come for all people in all places, and his name is Jesus.

0: This is Haven Today. I'm David Wolin, and with me again is Steve Richardson from Pioneers USA. And as we heard in yesterday's program, he was also the seven-month-old baby there in the canoe with his parents, Don and Carol Richardson, in that story that we now know as Peace Child. And Steve, thank you so much for coming back and joining us again today.
1: A real pleasure, David. Thank you.
0: Well, I'm excited to talk with you now about what the Lord is doing today. And of course, in your life, which has from the beginning been wrapped up in Great Commission work around the world. And that story, Peace Child, I heard it in college. And for me, even back then, light bulbs were just going off. And I learned words like contextualizing the gospel and ideas like there are unreached people around the world today. And so talk to us a little bit about Peace Child. What is that showing us about what the Great Commission work is looking like around the globe today?
1: One of the thrilling lessons that Dad and Mom learned from their experience among the Sahwe is that God has gone to these places before us. He's, you know, not left himself without witness, as we read in Acts.
0: Yes.
1: And among the Sahwe, it was the Peace Child concept, so that when they were able to, as you say, contextualize the gospel message in a way that the Sahwe understood with that concept, suddenly there was just a tremendous response.
0: And real quick, because there are some listening now who didn't hear the broadcast yesterday, just give a quick summary of what that looked like for them.
1: So this cannibal headhunter tribe, when they first heard the story of Jesus, thought that Judas was the hero of the story, because for centuries, they'd been idealizing treachery. And they said to Mom and Dad, tell us more about Judas. And Dad realized he had a cross-cultural communication challenge on his hands.
0: Mm-hmm.
1: And what happened is that later, as a means of making peace, Dad realized that the only way the Sahwe could do that was by giving one of their own children to the enemy as an expression of their sincerity. And that this is exactly what God has done for humankind. He gave his precious son, and he now ever lives to make intercession for us, as we read in Hebrews chapter 7, verse 25. So he realized, Dad called these redemptive analogies, door openers, bridges of communication for the gospel. And he started asking himself the question, do other cultures also have these redemptive analogies? And sure enough, the Osma tribe next door, they had a new birth process or a ceremony. They would make peace by passing some children through a birth canal, a human reenacted birth canal, and then rock these children on the other end of having been born. And if you talk to the Osmot about new birth, the Osmot totally understand that. And there's a tribe in the highlands there called the Yali. They had places of refuge. Jesus is our refuge. And if you could make it into one of those stone circles, your enemies would lower their weapons and walk away because you were in the place of refuge, and so on. And Dad started realizing all around the world, God has prepared people and peoples for the arrival of the gospel.
0: There are so many ways that God's word speaks about Jesus and about salvation in Christ, all these different ways that we're presented with who he is and what he's done. And what I hear you saying is that from God's word, we're not inventing anything new or inventing new ways to talk about Jesus so people can understand. God's already done that for us. It's right there in his word. In a sense, you're just sort of becoming a student of a culture and then connecting the dots with the word that's already there.
1: Precisely. So he's the Lamb of God. Now, that may not mean much to some cultures. It sure meant a lot to the Jews. He's the living water. We went to a much larger people group, my wife and I, many years later, of 30 million, not 3,000 like the tribe I grew up in, but 30 million Muslim people. And it was an agricultural society. And most of the place names had the word water in them because water was so important in their culture. And so we started talking about Jesus as the living water, and people understood that. So yeah, it's just so many different keys, golden keys.
0: Wow. Well, that's incredible. Let's shift now and talk a little bit about Pioneers USA. I'd be remiss if I didn't give you an opportunity to do that on the air. So tell us a little bit about Pioneers, this organization that you lead.
1: A businessman named Ted Fletcher worked for the Wall Street Journal, national sales manager, worked with Mobil Oil and others, very successful, loved Christ, shared the gospel with his friends, but had this growing sense that God had even more in store for him and his wife, Peggy. So they stepped out by faith and, long story short, started sending short-termers overseas, started making visits to Africa, later to China as it reopened, and to the South Pacific. And those short-termers wanted to go long-term, many of them. And in their home was birthed a little organization with a big vision. So anyway, today, Pioneers is a global ministry with about a little over 3,000 full-time people serving in close to 100 countries.
0: Wow.
1: In about over 400 unreached people groups.
0: Yeah. And let's talk about that. And I've talked about this on the air before, but this, speaking of light bulbs kind of going off related to the Great Commission, unreached and unchristian is not the same thing, right? So what are you talking about when you say unreached?
1: So unreached are societies or cultures that have little, if any, opportunity where people can live their entire lives and not have an opportunity to understand the gospel. Many of them don't even know who Jesus is. So there are about 17,000 cultures, distinct cultures, all around the world, depending on how you define them. And about 7,000 of those are still considered unreached with the gospel, meaning that there are, in many cases, far fewer than 2% of the population has any sense of a relationship with God or with the gospel message.
0: And so as of today, I think there's about 8 billion people in the world today. What percentage of the global population are we talking about here?
1: We're talking about somewhere between 3 and 4 billion are in that category. Vast numbers in India, places like Pakistan, much of the Muslim world, the Hindu world, the Buddhist world. Yeah, some of them are just small tribes.
0: Yeah.
1: Thankfully, we live in an era where more and more there's at least a gospel beachhead in a growing percentage of these groups.
0: So in other words, there's opportunity. There's the or to use the phrase you did a moment ago, there's an open or at least a door that's cracked, an open door or a cracked door, and there's an opportunity.
1: And they're engaged in the sense that there's somebody trying to reach them with the gospel. Now, it may be hundreds of thousands of people and only one or two people are trying to reach them. But thankfully, in our time, more and more churches are catching the vision and are pressing into the remaining task, you know, in these, they're not necessarily isolated places, but they're hard to reach.
0: And let's talk about what global missions looks like in terms of its reception in the 21st century Western culture. You wrote a book, by the way, Is the Great Commission Still Great? So I'll just pitch that to you, Steve. Is the Great Commission still great?
1: Yeah, the commission is still great. And whereas in the West, we may be, to some extent, losing our perspective on that priority, and we're preoccupied with quite a few other, many times worthy pursuits, but can experience mission drift in the process.
0: Yes.
1: Thankfully, millions of Christians all around the world are discovering missions, sometimes for the first time, and realizing that, hey, this isn't just from the West to the rest.
0: That's right.
1: This is from the whole world to the whole world. So, you know, for example, a century ago, there were only maybe 20,000 believers in Korea. Today, there are more than 20,000 Korean missionaries going cross-culturally and internationally. Mm-hmm. And that's just one example among many, many that could be given all around the world. It's a super exciting time in world missions. Part of my vision and passion, David, is to help the North American church, as well as the global church, cross the finish line strong. And not to stumble in the last lap of the Great Commission race, so to speak.
0: And just finish that thought out. What do you mean by cross the finish line?
1: I mean, the Lord Jesus is going to come back, hopefully soon. And one of the markers that he mentioned is that this gospel of the kingdom will be preached in the whole world as a testimony to all ethnicities.
0: That's right.
1: All peoples. And so we don't know exactly the timing or all the details, but we know this, that getting the gospel out to all the peoples, including the ones that God is bringing here to our country.
0: Yeah.
1: But to do it in our Jerusalem, Judea, Samaria, and the ends of the earth, and cross-culturally is hugely, hugely profitable and strategic. I mean, it is so, so fruitful.
0: And so as we're getting close to the end of our time today, we're not quite there, but we have time for one last thought, I think. And for those that are listening today, and maybe they've never really considered whether God might be calling them to missions. And I know that there's a sense in which we're all called to be part of the Great Commission, but there's a specific category of whole life call. What would you say to that person who's thinking about that and wondering about that today?
1: I would say pray the prayer of Psalm 67 every day. Lord, bless the nations through me. And see what God will do. But let me mention one other thing, is that there are millions of people in America now, many of them believers, who are retiring, maybe retiring early, and wondering, what am I going to do with the next 10 or 15 years of my life? And my challenge is, get involved in missions. It's not too late.
0: And what might that look like? Let's say somebody's listening, and in fact, I'm sure there are people that fit exactly that description listening right now, and they're going to pray Psalm 67, but give a little detail. What could that look like? What have you seen that look like in people's lives meeting that description?
1: So we've had people join, for example, our organization, even in their 60s, and spending like 10 or even 15 years that they look back on and say, that was the most fruitful and exciting period of my entire life after finishing a career with whatever career I had. And I'm calling this encore. It's like your final chapter may have been what God was preparing you for your entire career. Go for it. And there are countries you can retire in. You can join a team and be a grandparent. You can mentor people. You don't have to have a lot of pressure. Just use your relational skills and your professional skills to build relational bridges for the gospel message in Europe, in North Africa, all around the world.
0: Well, thank you so much.

0: to this story and this challenge will be reminded, remind me, Lord, of your heart for the Ninevehs of the world today. Help us to seek you earnestly and be willing to sacrifice our own comforts in order to make an impact for eternity. Lead us, we pray, Lord, in your precious and holy name. You are worthy. Amen.
1: Amen. Steve Richardson from Pioneers USA, thank you very much for your time today.
0: Thank you.
2: Peace.

That was Jordan Beal with Alana Joel and a song matching our series perfectly. That was Peace is a Person. And that's true in all places, all cultures, and for all people. Jesus Christ is true peace, and only He can give us that peace which our hearts are longing for. And I love what Steve Richardson said today about how, when it comes to the Great Commission, God doesn't only go with us, He's also gone before us. He knows how He's going to reach those who have never heard. And the film we've been talking about is Peace Child, such a powerful reminder of what God can do, of what He is doing today. And so I'd like to invite you to get in touch with Haven and get your DVD copy of Peace Child. It's our way of saying thank you for your gift. This is a classic film, remarkably well made, a joy to watch.

0: Now, as you might imagine, it's a little like Christian National Geographic. There are villagers in grass skirts and not much else. They were cannibals and headhunters before coming to Christ, so some caution is advisable for sensitive viewers, but wait till you see their faces, the real people playing themselves and their joy in Jesus. It's contagious. 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I'm David Wolin. Won't you come back again next time? We'll be keeping it all about Jesus. It's The Great Story here on Haven Today. For your walk with Jesus, I'm David Wolin with Haven Today, inviting you to anchor your day in God's Word. Has there ever been a time when it felt like your prayers hit a ceiling and got no farther? You pleaded, you waited, and yet, silence. Sometimes we may wonder whether God is listening or if He's turned away, but Scripture reassures us our prayers are not ignored or forgotten. Psalm 66:20, "Praise be to God, who has not rejected my prayer or withheld His love from me." What a comforting promise. God hears us. He doesn't cast aside our cries. He may not answer in the way or in the timing we expected, but He always responds with perfect wisdom. So keep praying. The Lord is listening, and in His time, He will answer. Get more daily encouragement for your walk with Jesus at haventoday.org.
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A warm welcome to our program, Prophecy for Today, where we study biblical prophecy and its application to our daily life. It's a wonderful day to worship God. I'm William Steves. Let's pray. Dear God and Father Almighty, we rejoice that you are a God of splendor and beauty. The wonders of creation are... I'm William Steves. Let's pray. Dear God and Father Almighty, we rejoice that you are a God of splendor.

Maranatha, friends, the Lord is coming. Malachi 3:17. And they shall be mine, saith the Lord of hosts, in that day when I make up my jewels. And I will spare them, as a man spareth his own son that serveth him. I love this picture of the coming of Christ. In that day when I make up my jewels. Consider with me what a jewel is, especially in the time when Malachi is writing this. One author described it as something that is procured at great cost, prepared with great pain, and preserved with great care. We have been purchased by God only by the most precious blood of the perfect Savior. No greater price could have been paid. We are sanctified and cleansed through trials and difficulties in our own lives. But of course, the greatest pains for our preparation were once again the pain and suffering of Jesus Christ. And Scripture says we are preserved unto the coming of Christ and the day of the Lord, when the Lord will make up his jewels. We are, as it were, the sparkling highlights in the throne room and crown of the eternal God, not chosen for our own glory, but rather that God might always have the glory from us. 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I'm William Steves. Today's letter comes from Pennsylvania. 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Our mailing address is The People's Gospel Hour, Post Office Box 1660, Halifax, Nova Scotia, Canada, B3J3A1. And our United States address is The People's Gospel Hour, Post Office Box 55862, Boston, Massachusetts, 02205.

0: And now, the familiar voice of Pastor Perry F. Rockwood, who is at home with the Lord.
1: Shall we pray? Father in heaven, we're so thankful to be in the presence of God today. We come knowing that there's nothing in ourselves, but we're so thankful for our Savior, the Lord Jesus Christ, who died for us and shed his blood for the remission of sins. Oh, I pray today for those who are not well, those who are aged, those mourning the loss of loved ones, those who are lonely. And oh, today, Father, I pray for homes and marriages, and I know it is not

0: God's will that that home and marriage break up. I pray for many who are not saved, oh, that they might come to the Savior, not the church, and receive Him by faith. I pray in Jesus' name, amen. The question the disciples asked, what should be the sign of thy coming? Our Lord's answer is this, consider the fig tree. And the fig tree is the well-known symbol of Israel, of the Jews. That fig tree for 1900 years has been dried up from the roots, like the fig tree that Jesus pronounced a curse upon that day when it was seeking fruit and found nothing but leaves. In our day, the fig tree is beginning to manifest signs of life. National consciousness has come back to Israel. They have a flag of their own. Their own nation, their own country has been opened to them as a Jewish homeland. The Jews of the world are looking toward it. But this is not all that is involved in the budding of the fig tree, because there must be more than mere national movement to indicate that the end times are upon us. There must be a spiritual awakening in Jewry. That full awakening will come after the church has been caught up from this scene, when the dead in Christ shall be raised first. Then we which are alive and remain shall be caught up together with them in the clouds to meet the Lord in the air. And so shall we ever be with the Lord. Wherefore, comfort one another with these words. Blindness in part is happened to Israel until the fullness of the Gentiles be come in. Romans 11:25. The fullness of the Gentiles will come in when God has finished his present work of grace and taken out from among the Gentiles a people for his name. When Christ and when the church is completed, the Lord himself shall descend from heaven with a shout, with the voice of the archangel, and with the trump of God. And the church, all believers, shall be caught up to be with the Lord forever. That will be the fullness of the Gentiles. Then God's present work will come to a close, and the scales will fall from Israel's eyes. The veil will be torn away from their hearts. They will discern Christ in their Bible and will realize that the Jesus whom their fathers crucified was indeed their Messiah. But the marvelous thing is that already there are great movements in Israel. Oh, many have turned back to the land. Many are being saved. Many are being saved. Yes, but the Lord gave them another word. He said, you're not to be constantly watching for signs, constantly straining your eyes to see just when the end of the age will come, thinking all the time about the new age will begin. You have the responsibility in this present age of evil, and is this, go into all the world and preach the gospel to every creature. You remember how his disciples came to him after the resurrection and said, Master, wilt thou at this time, that's the key there, at this time, restore the kingdom of Israel? Of course, that was just another way of putting the old question, what will be the sign of the end of the age? Our Lord says to them, it is not for you to know the times or the seasons, which the Father hath put in his own power. Acts 1:7. Oh, we need to sound that word today. Many are trying to set dates for the coming of the Lord. It is not for you to know. Acts 1:7. It is not for you to know. After this, if you try to figure out the date for the close of this age, if you try to find out from the mystic numbers of Daniel and Revelation just when the times of the Gentiles will end, remember, you are sure to be wrong. For it is not for you to know. But, he says, ye shall receive power. After that the Holy Ghost has come upon you, and ye shall be witnesses unto me, both in Jerusalem, and in all Judea, and in Samaria, and unto the uttermost part of the earth. Acts 1:8. It is just as though Jesus said to them, while you are looking on to the time when I am coming to reign, you are not to sit down and watch for signs, but you are to keep busy carrying my gospel to the ends of the earth. Mark 13 says, and the gospel must first be published among all nations. That's the responsibility of every believer. That's the responsibility of the church. And oh, it saddens me so much when so many churches have no interest in missions. They're strong for the local church, and they ought to be. That's God's plan for this age. But the local church is to go into all the world and preach the gospel to every creature. And there's still very little interest in souls in other lands. Local churches will help another preacher start another local church 30 miles away. But I'm thinking of the lost multitudes all over the world. Think of China. Think of India. Think of Japan, the Middle East, Africa, India, Russia, Europe, Great Britain, South America, many parts of the Caribbean area, and so little interest in fulfilling Jesus' desire, ye shall be witnesses unto me, both in Jerusalem, Judea, Samaria, and unto the uttermost parts of the earth. I pray God will give us a vision today, and you can be a part of that vision through our radio ministry that reaches out for precious souls in many parts of the world. And all today, if you're not saved, if you've never been born again by the Spirit of God, I want you to believe what the Bible says, that you're a sinner, that you need to repent, turn from sin, and that you're to put your trust in Jesus Christ who died for you. He took your place. He was your substitute. He paid in his own body your sins. And now waits to save all who come to him by faith. This broadcast is sponsored by the People's Gospel Hour, Halifax, Nova Scotia, Canada, B3J3A1. Our United States address, the People's Gospel Hour, Box 55862, Boston, Massachusetts, 02205. 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
2: Jesus is the life of the church. That's why a person who walks a church aisle, joins a church, baptized, sprinkled, poured on, but who has not received Jesus Christ as their personal Savior is still dead in their trespasses and sins. They may belong to 40 different local church bodies and still not belong to the body of Christ. Because the body of Christ is Christ Himself. It is His life. So that every single true believer is indwelt by the resurrection life of the person of Jesus Christ. That's what separates us from all the rest. Therein lies the source of your power and your energy and your strength as a child of God.
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2: Do I have the right to blame you? Do I have the right to have ill will towards you even when you have wronged me? According to the Scripture, I don't believe you and I can play the blame game, frankly, and get by with it, because what we're doing is we're doing this. We're assigning to someone else, we're saying it's your fault. Now, what they did may be a willful act of belligerence toward us, to hurt us in some fashion. How am I to respond? We have to ask, what is right?
3: Kids will often place blame for their actions on anything but themselves, but children aren't the only ones who point fingers. Welcome to In Touch, the teaching ministry of Dr. Charles Stanley. Today's program encourages us to lay fault-finding aside and instead look to Jesus for forgiveness, course correction, and healing. Here's part one of The Blame Game.
2: The title of this message is the title of the oldest game in all of humanity. It is a game all of us have played, probably many times in our life, and it's a game that nobody ultimately wins. And it's a game that was played by the very first family in the Bible. And that game, the name of that game, is the blame game. All of us at some time or the other have played that game, blaming someone else for our circumstances or for what they've done to us. And so I want you to read, if you will, in Genesis chapter 3, in this very first book of the Bible, very first family, they played this game. And you'll recall, for example, in this third chapter, that Satan has tempted Eve, and she has partaken of the tree of good and evil, which God forbid her to do, and of course gave it to her husband. And so I want us to begin reading in this eighth verse. And the Scripture says, "And Adam and Eve now have sinned against God." And the Bible says, "And they heard the sound of the Lord God walking in the garden in the cool of the day. And the man and his wife hid themselves from the presence of the Lord God among the trees of the garden. Then the Lord God called to the man and said to him, 'Where are you?' And he said, 'I heard the sound of thee in the garden, and I was afraid because I was naked, and so I hid myself.' And he said, 'Who told you that you were naked? Have you eaten from the tree of which I commanded you not to eat?' And the man said, 'The woman whom thou gavest to be with me, she gave me from the tree, and I ate.' And the Lord God said to the woman, 'What is this you have done?' And the woman said, 'The serpent deceived me, and I ate.' And the Lord God said to the serpent," and he didn't say anything. You know why? Because there wasn't anything to say. He knew exactly where he was, and he knew exactly what was going on and what was happening, and so there wasn't any point in him making any excuse about what was going on. And so I want us to look at this passage and deal with something that all of us have to deal with, because the truth is all of us at times are prone to blame someone else for our circumstances, or blame someone else for something that they've said or something that they've done, and somehow we think it's going to make us feel better or look better. And what I want us to do is to look at this, and I want you to be honest, as I've had to be in my own heart, to ask myself the question, is there anybody I'm blaming for anything? Because when you and I open the Word of God and look at reality, There are a lot of folks who have little subtle blames that they're using on people. They don't maybe say it. And then there's some people who have vehement blame. I mean, they're just absolutely bitterly blaming someone for something that has happened to them or the way they treated them. So let me say it up front. I'm not talking about being blamed for something you didn't do or necessarily or something you did. I'm simply saying that the blame game doesn't work. It doesn't work no matter whether you are guilty of what somebody has accused you of, and you blame them, or you have been blamed. It doesn't make any difference. Because the issue is, what is the right response when we sin against God, and what is the right response when we are accused of hurting someone when we did not or did not mean to? So when someone hurts us, what is our response? Do I have a right to blame and to lay blame and to claim blame and to lay the fault at someone else when they have wronged me? Well, whether it's in a church or whether it's in a school or whether it's in the government, and we certainly see that going on, or whether it's in your home or whether it's among your friends, the blame game, according to the scripture, just isn't God's way of doing things. Now, I want us to look at it for just a moment, because what it is, in essence, is this. It is an attempt on our part to shift the responsibility for what's happening to someone else. For example, if I wrong someone and I don't want to assume responsibility, then I'm going to blame my circumstance or blame someone else for something that they said or they did. Or, for example, let's say that I'm having some bad feeling about something, and so to get out of my depression, I'm just going to blame somebody else. I'm going to find, and you can always find some reason to blame some circumstance or someone else for what you're feeling. Now, there are times when people do hurt us, no question about it. They say things, they do things that really and truly deeply hurt us. Now, the question is this: what is my response to be when I am genuinely, willfully wronged by someone else? Am I, and do I have the right to say, well, here's what you did. What you did is that you did me wrong, and therefore because you wronged me, this is the way I feel, and the way I feel is because you made me feel this way, because I wouldn't feel this way if you hadn't made me feel that way. And so what I'm doing is I am shifting, I am disowning what is rightfully mine. Let's say, for example, that you did wrong me. And so I say, you are to blame, and therefore you need to pay. What am I doing? I am saying, you're responsible, and therefore you need to pay. But do I have the right to hold against you? Do I have the right to blame you? Do I have the right to have ill will towards you even when you have wronged me? According to the scripture, I don't believe you and I can play the blame game, frankly, and get by with it, because what we're doing is we're doing this. We're assigning to someone else, we're saying it's your fault. Now, what they did may be a willful act of belligerence toward us to hurt us in some fashion. How am I to respond? Even though it's wrong. Well, no matter what they have done, we have to ask what is right. And according to the scripture, we have to ask this question: do I have the right to blame and to lay blame? Do I have the right to say to someone, do I have the right to express this? Do I have a right to feel that? Do I have a right to express that? Do I have a right to harbor that in my life? Well, the truth is we don't. Because when you think about blame, it is shifting to them something that you and I may feel they certainly deserve. But as a believer, what is my response to be? You see, I am responsible for my responses to people who hurt me, no matter what they do. I am still responsible to respond in a godly fashion. Just because someone hurts me does not mean that I have the right to hurt them back, or to have ill will toward them, or to defend myself in some fashion, or to blame them. Now, what we have to ask is, why do people play this game in the first place? Why do people get caught up in blaming others? And you know, if you're working in a normal office, there are people who have attitudes towards you. If she hadn't have done that, I wouldn't have been late. I'd have been here on time. I'd have gotten my work in on time if she'd have done this or he'd have done that. So we can always find people to blame for things. Now, why do people do that? Well, I think one of the primary reasons we play that game is because we don't want to feel exposed. That is, if we have some weakness or some frailty, or let's say we've made a mistake, or let's say, for example, we've sinned, The reason we play the blame game is we don't like to be exposed. We don't like for our weaknesses to show up. We don't like people to see how frail we really are. The truth is we all sin against God. The truth is we are all frail. The truth is we are all weak in areas of our life. But we don't like that, so we don't blame it on somebody else. Well, if you hadn't said that, I wouldn't have said this. If you hadn't done that, I wouldn't have done this. If you'd have been there on time, I wouldn't have done so-and-so. And so we blame because what we want to do is we want to appear to be self-sufficient, adequate, and always there doing the right thing all the time when none of us do. And so to make ourselves feel better, we want to blame someone else. A second thing is this. We don't like the consequences. For example, if we have done wrong, we don't like the consequences. So the best thing we can do, the simplest thing, is to blame somebody else. We don't like to face the change that is necessary. For example, if someone blames you for something, and let's say that what they say is true. Well, for example, let's say that someone criticizes you and says, well, you know, you got a real proud streak in you. Well, I can either accept that from God, no matter who says it, and deal with it, or I can say, well, who do you think you are? You're judging me. And then I can go ahead and I can switch that back on them and judge them for blaming me. Then what have I done? Well, I've sort of feel a little better now because what they've done is they have judged me, and for them to judge me would make them certainly more proud than I am. Next thing you know, I got a real cycle going. And they're looking bad and I'm looking better all the time. The only problem is it is not God's way of responding to difficulties and hardships and blame and things that people want to put on us. And then, of course, we just don't like the idea of failing. So when you think about all the ways that people get into this blame game, what we have to ask is this. When it happens, who's responsible? Now, here's the bottom line. You and I are responsible when we make mistakes and when we do wrong. When we sin against God, we are responsible. It doesn't make any difference what it is. You and I can't blame someone else for what we do when it's wrong. Equal as important as this. Neither can I justify my ill will towards someone else who has wronged me or is blaming me. I can't justify blaming someone. And so when you think about how we do react, we are oftentimes quick to blame someone else. We are quick to retaliate. We are quick to let vengeance rise up on the inside of us. But blame says, I lay this at their feet. I hold them responsible. What we have to ask is, whatever happened to forgiveness? Because it's real easy to blame and to hold someone responsible. And so when I look at Adam and Eve here, what happened here? The scripture says that when God spoke, that Adam said, the woman whom you gave to me, she's the one, the woman whom you gave to me. It's because you gave me this woman. That's the reason I'm guilty. She said, well, the reason I did it is because Satan deceived me. Well, both of those things are true. The problem is that our sin is never justifiable. It doesn't make any difference what caused it. And so as long as I can shift the blame to someone else, then I refuse to assume personal responsibility for my actions. Now, when you and I refuse to assume personal responsibility for our actions, then what we're doing, we've got to blame something, circumstance, people, whatever it may be. In God's eyes, that is never acceptable. It wasn't acceptable with Adam and Eve. God didn't say, well, you poor things, you know what? That's true, and therefore, I'm just going to let you get by with that. He didn't say that. He held them responsible for their responses. Sure, Satan said to Eve. He lied. He twisted the word of God. He said, this will be good for your taste. It certainly will satisfy your desire for beauty and for knowledge. You'll be like God. Now, the fact that she sinned against God, she was deceived, no doubt about it. But the fact that she did, she can't blame her action. And I'm going to show you why in a moment. She can't blame that on Satan. He can't blame that on his wife. We can't blame our disobedience on anybody. We have to assume personal responsibility. For example, you and I, if we could practice that and get by with it, here's what we could say. Well, God, the reason I sin is it is your fault. And so the church could say, it's not our fault we sin. And here's how we could justify it. We'd say, well, after all, you let me be born with an old sinful nature. You knew when I came into this world, God, that I had an old sinful nature and that I was just going to naturally and deliberately and willfully, even as a child, going to disobey my parents. You knew I was going to sin. So therefore, all my disobedience and all my sin all of my life is your fault because you made me do it. No, he didn't. So we could go back to Adam and Eve, for example. Now, there's the tree in the Garden of Eden, and Satan could have said, well, God, I mean, you put the tree in there. If you hadn't wanted this to happen, why'd you put the tree there to begin with? And so God placed the tree there to give them the privilege of making a choice to serve Him and to love Him and obey Him because they chose to, not because they had to. They're not robots. And so what we do is we practice the same game and we look for somebody and we say, well, you made me do it. Now think about this for a moment. All of us have a free will. Now, when I say a free will, I mean up to a certain limitation. God doesn't give absolute freedom to anybody, or people could do things that God's not going to allow them to do. But for the most part, let's say we do have, to a great degree, a free will, which means that we have the right to choose. So that if I have the freedom to make choices, upon whom can I lay the blame for the choices I make? Nobody can make me make the choices I make in life. Now, if no one can make me make that choice, how in the world am I going to blame someone else? You say, well, now let me tell you what someone did to me. So somebody gossips about you terribly or says something horribly about you. And I mean, you are just having a terrible time with that. And so your response is you hold them responsible. And so you say, well, here's what they did. And so you blame them. Let's say that somebody else listens to them. And so they start feeling hard toward you. And so you blame them and you lay it at their feet. Now, it is not your fault for what they said. You couldn't help what somebody else says about you or what someone else does to you. You and I are not responsible for what they do to us. We are responsible for how we respond to what they do to us. Listen, you and I are just as responsible for how we respond to wrongs done to us as they are for the wrongs that they did. And therefore, that eliminates me playing the blame game. I can't blame someone else. Now, they may have done it, they may have said it, and everything they said right here is true. And that is, Adam said, she gave it to me. She did. Eve said, Satan tempted me and he deceived me. And he did. No question about it. But isn't it interesting that God says, well, let's see what's going on here. He didn't say anything. And if you'll notice what he did when he came to the latter part of this third chapter, he starts talking about what's going to happen to them as a result of their making choices which they knew were wrong. Now, so when we start talking about blame and blaming someone else for what they do, as a child of God in whom the Spirit of God is living, you and I have the power within us to forgive people no matter what they do to us. Now, if we didn't have that power within us, that's something else. But when you and I became a child of God, the Bible says we were born again. We have a new nature, a new spirit, a new heart, and a new life. And sometimes we can act like the world, but we're still different. We're new. And therefore, we have the Holy Spirit living on the inside of us who will enable you and me to respond correctly in any and every situation. And the blame game does not fit a child of God of holding something against someone else. Maybe they did. Maybe they did hurt you badly. No question about it. And so you say, well, because they did this, this is the way I feel. No, there's no place in Scripture where you and I will find that we have the privilege of holding animosity towards someone else because of what they did to us. I don't have the right to play this game. I don't have the right to blame and to hold that blame towards someone else, to lay at their feet and keep it there. Now you say, well, what about this idea? Are you talking about controlling and the whole issue here of other people making us do things? Haven't you heard people say, you make me feel horrible? No, they don't. You chose to. You make me angry. Did you know that nobody can make you angry? Now, if somebody else could control your life, they can. But I want you to think about something for a moment. Where in the Bible do you ever find Jesus controlling anybody? He doesn't do it. If he were going to control someone, he'd have controlled Judas and Peter for just two examples. He would have controlled many people. He would have controlled Pilate. He would have controlled the men who were going to nail him to a tree. I mean, Jesus is nowhere in, he's not anywhere controlling people. You know what he would do? He would preach and multitudes would come and listen to him. Some of them would turn away. If he were going to control someone, he would have said, all of you believe in me as Savior and Lord and you are now saved. He would have controlled their salvation. If Jesus had controlled one person, why not control them all? You see, he didn't operate that way. They had a free will. Some of them listened to him and said, we don't believe this. In fact, on one occasion, so many people walking away, he said, even to his disciples, he said, are you all leaving too? There's not a single evidence in the Bible where God controls a person. He will put great pressure upon us. When God wants us to do something and we don't want to do it, He'll put intense pressure upon us. But the ultimate final decision in our life is we choose how we're going to respond. Now, if you'll think about folks who do this, if you'll think about people that you're around who are always blaming someone else, what are they usually doing? Their conversation is other-oriented. In other words, it's how I feel, what he did. This is how they hurt me. And so if you think about it, you don't really want to be around somebody who's always blaming someone else. What they're doing is they refuse to assume responsibility for their actions if they have wronged someone else, or for their attitude even though someone else has wronged them. Now, we don't like that part. We think, well, I know. Well, you mean to tell me that if someone wrongs me, that

0: She's the one who blew it. She gave it to me. God didn't accept their answers, and He doesn't accept ours. I cannot hold someone else indebted to me for something they do wrong and walk in the Spirit of God and be a godly man, or you can't be that and be a godly woman. We can't do it. It's not even a question of whether we've been hurt or not, or whether we will be hurt or not. We all have been hurt. We are all going to be hurt. That's just part of living in a world where there is sin and disobedience and wickedness and violence. We're going to get it. But the issue is, listen, not whether we're going to be hurt or not, or whether we have, but how do we respond? You and I cannot justify a wrong response to those who have wronged us, no matter what they do to us.
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7: Today's scripture reading is Colossians chapter 1, verses 9 through 12. For this reason also, since the day we heard of it, we have not ceased to pray for you and to ask that you may be filled with the knowledge of His will in all spiritual wisdom and understanding, so that you will walk in a manner worthy of the Lord, to please Him in all respects, bearing fruit in every good work, and increasing in the knowledge of God, strengthened with all power according to His glorious might, for the attaining of all steadfastness and patience, joyously giving thanks to the Father, who has qualified us to share in the inheritance of the saints in light.
1: The pathway of faith has divine purpose, and we're to obey the Lord no matter what. But even when God's direction is perplexing, we can count on the fact that He is good. Walking obediently with Christ doesn't guarantee an easy life, which is obvious when we consider the Apostle John. In his later years, he was exiled to the island of Patmos, a Roman penal colony, simply for preaching the gospel. Isolated from the churches he loved and served, John could have questioned God's plan. But it was during this exile that he received the revelation that became the final book of the New Testament. Remember, though, that God is sovereign and works through every circumstance we face. He can bring strength and growth even from difficult seasons, using what we endure as part of His larger purposes.

0: Choosing obedience and trust is the only way to true peace. Even in exile, John experienced God's presence and purpose in ways that would encourage believers for centuries to come. The Lord never lets go of His children, whom He will continue to protect and guide throughout life. This is the pathway of faith, believing in Almighty God and following wherever He leads.
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0: God can strengthen us through difficulty. With a perspective for believers, here's A Moment with Charles Stanley.
2: Well, I think a lot of us have been to that place probably at some point where we thought, Lord, how much more can I handle? And Lord, why are you letting this happen? And sometimes we know why it's happening. We look at our lives and we realize that God's up to something good. And because it's painful, we don't think it's good. But remember what He said. He said He causes all things to work together for good to those who love Him, to those who are called according to His purpose. And so even though it's painful, it can be good. Now, what we have to remember is this. The sooner you and I relax and say, okay, God, whatever you want is what I want, all of a sudden it's amazing our attitude changes right in the midst of that storm. Somebody says, well, how can I do that? You have to get your focus on God. Help me to understand why I'm going through this. And it's amazing that once you understand why God is allowing something like that, you just have this awesome sense of peace that covers you. Even though the pain is still there, there's a peace that prevails above all of that. And so I just want to have a word of prayer for some of you who may be going through a storm right now and you've been in it a long time. You're about to give up and quit. Don't give up. God isn't giving up on you. You don't have to give up on Him. Let's pray. Father, how grateful we are that You've said, I will never leave you nor forsake you. We accept that as true. And I trust that somebody who is hurting very painfully right now would recognize that sometime that's just an act of love on your part. You're up to something very good in their life. Give them the courage to hold on and the faith to trust You that You're a good God, full of goodness, love and mercy, and that You will see them through this and You will accomplish Your purpose for them. In Jesus' name, amen.
0: God's peace can belong to anyone who trusts in Jesus Christ for the forgiveness of their sin. Learn more at intouch.org. 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

0: M. Scott Peck began his best-selling book with just three words: life is difficult. But Chuck Swindoll says the Old Testament book of Job takes it even further. Life is unfair. There's a difference, isn't there? Most of us have learned to handle difficult, but unfair? That's far more intense. Today on Insight for Living, we're featuring message number one in a 22-part biographical series. You're about to meet a man who had everything and was about to lose it all through no fault of his own. His name was Job. Chuck begins with prayer.
1: As the story unfolds from this ancient document, we are immediately impressed with a man who indeed was just a man, but what a man. He loved you, he feared you, Father, and he disciplined his life in such a way that he had nothing to do with evil and the compromises of those of his day. Thank you for the model of this man, and thank you for the lessons to be learned from just the opening words in this resume of righteousness. But our hearts skip a beat when we turn the page in his life and see the other side. And we become privy to something that not even Job knew was taking place. And our interest is tweaked. We're intrigued, our Father. We would have expected nothing but further blessing from your hand, and you, in your profound plan, made other arrangements that changed everything. To us, it seems unfair, and there are some in this place under this roof today who would say with a sigh, "My situation is unfair. I do not deserve what I'm going through." And therefore, Lord, you speak in a timeless way just as you speak truth to us. And we find ourselves on the edge of our seats anticipating what you will say to us from these ancient words, even in this 21st century. Thank you, Father, for your faithful, sovereign hand over us, that while you test us, you do not disgrace us. And while you strengthen and mature us, you are never cruel or dishonest. You have our good at heart, though your journey to get us there is sometimes shockingly surprising. I pray that you will give us not only ears to hear, but hearts to receive these verses from the book today and the application from between the lines as to what this message means to us. Direct our thoughts, give us the ability to concentrate, remove from us the cares of this age and the worries of our times and the decisions at the office and the needs of the home and all the stuff of life, so that you have our full attention. Come, thou fount of every blessing. Tune our hearts to sing, to hear your praise. Lord, we quiet ourselves before you now. We trust you to speak words of wisdom and assurance to those who lead us in this city, in this state, and in our government. We ask our Father that we might be good citizens, just as we are good Christians. Find us, our Father, actively engaged in things that matter. Deliver us from the enemy of passivity and the compromise of sloth and laziness. And now, our Father, it is our privilege to look to you now in worship as we reach into our wallets and as we write our checks, as we give our money. As those in the first century did, may we first give ourselves and then give of our treasure. We want you to know how much we love you, our Father, and these gifts represent that. We give from a pure motive, not to receive anything in return, but simply to lift our hearts and open our purses to you and say, you own it all. And we give joyfully and we give generously because of that. In the name of the Lord Jesus, we quiet ourselves before you and we give. And all God's people said, amen.
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1: Life was not only difficult, life became, for Job, absolutely, categorically unfair. You may not know the story of Job, and so I might be shooting in the dark. Allow me a few moments for a quick and dirty analysis. He's a man of unparalleled piety. He's a man of well-deserved prosperity. He is a good and rich man, a fine husband, and a faithful father. In a quick and brutal sweep of calamities, he is reduced to a twisted mass of brokenness and grief. The extraordinary accumulation of back-to-back disasters are enough to finish off any one of us. Job is left penniless, homeless, helpless, and childless. Standing beside 10 fresh graves on a windswept hill, his wife heaving in sobs beside him, having heard him say, whether he gives or takes, we will follow him. She secretly whispers, just curse God and die. Misery and mystery are added to the insult and injury of his experience. As he sits there covered with skin ulcers that are now erupting with pus, swelling his body with fever and maddeningly giving him an itch that will not go away, there are three friends that arrive. They sit and stare for 7 days and 7 nights without a word. Just imagine. First, they don't recognize him, which tells you something of the swelling and the sores all over him. And then they are at a loss for words. Unfortunately, they lost that loss for words. And when they spoke, they had nothing but blame. You're getting what you deserve. Though they couch it in much more philosophical terms. That was bad enough. But the misery turns to mystery with God's silence. If the words of the friends were hard to hear, the silence of God was intolerable. Not until the 38th chapter of the book does God speak. The book opens with a wonderful resume of a good man. There was a man in the land of Uz whose name was Job. That man was blameless. Doesn't mean perfect. It means he did not compromise with moral evil. He was a man whose business was handled with integrity. He was a man who was respected by those around him, whether in or outside the family. He was upright, fearing God, turning away from evil. And then the next most important part of him, following his character, would be his family. He's blessed with 7 sons, 3 daughters that have been born to him. By the time the story is told us in the text, they're all grown. This is a grandfather's life at its best, if you will. By now, he has amassed a remarkable number of possessions. Possessions had to do with these 7,000 sheep. The wool from the animals could be woven into fabric, which would be made into warm clothing for the cold winter days. The food would also be provided from them, and that would add to the diet. There were 3,000 camels. There were 500 yoke of oxen. Don't miss this. That means there were 1,000 of them. 2 yoked together to plow the fields, to cause the crops to be plowed and to be prepared, and the soil to be prepared for the growing of the food. And then there were 500 female donkeys. Over and above that is a wonderful family, all grown kids. This guy is rich and he's got it made, and no one is criticizing because there's nothing to criticize. Wealthy, good, godly, but not out of touch. You will notice he did have his concerns. His sons, verse 4, used to go and hold a feast in the house of each one on his day, and they would send and invite their 3 sisters to eat and drink with them. Came about when the days of feasting had completed their cycle, Job would send and consecrate them, rising up early in the morning and offering burnt offerings, according to the number of them all, offering up 10 burnt offerings in the name of each one of them, concerned that perhaps, maybe even in their hearts, there had been a little bit of profanity or perhaps an off-colored story that was told in the feasting. And Job was so concerned, not only for his walk, but for the walk of his children. Verses 1 to 5, full of good news, wonderful blessing, business integrity, purity of heart, faithfulness of life, domestically blameless, professionally respected. William Clayton's hymn comes to mind from the 19th century. God's hand of love shall be your guide, and all your need he will provide. His power shall every foe dispel. All is well, all is well. And so it was that night Job went to sleep. As Job sleeps, another scene opens to us that Job knows nothing about. It happens in our lives as well. When we're not aware of it, God is carrying out a plan that would amaze us and on occasion would shock us. He is permitting things to get underway that we would have never expected. Either that or he is not fully sovereign. This is a very important part of understanding Job. If it teaches nothing else, it teaches the absolute sovereignty of God, which is full of mystery. Without Job's knowing it, something is happening in the heavenlies, and we are transported from earth to the third heaven. Look at the difference in the opening lines of verse 1 and verse 6. Look in your Bible. There was a man, there was a day. Look at that. There was a man who lived on this earth. There was a day in the throne room of God. We are moved from the familiar planet of our world to the unfamiliar scene of the third heaven. The only ones comfortable there would be the seraphim, who fill the presence of the living God with the flutter of their wings, with 6 wings. 2 they cover their face, and with 2 they fly, with 2 they cover their feet. They are the attendants of the Almighty. They are called in verse 6, the sons of God. William Chalmers Smith wrote, "Immortal, invisible, God only wise, in light inaccessible, hid from our eyes, most blessed, most glorious, the Ancient of Days, almighty, victorious, thy great name we praise. Great Father of glory, pure Father of light, thine angels adore thee, all veiling their sight, all praise we would render, O help us to see, 'tis only the splendor of light hideth thee." It is in the laser-like light of the third heaven we come in verse 6. And God is sitting in his throne room, if you will, to use our terms. And he looks about and he sees the sons of God that have come to present themselves before the Lord. That makes sense. They're accountable to him. They do his bidding. They carry out his will. They accomplish his purposes. But there is an intruder. There is one who is not among the elect angels. He is identified in the Hebrew text. Get this. The Satan. Hasatan. Every time the name Satan appears in the first two chapters, it is Hasatan. Ha, meaning the Satan, Satan. Sounds strange until you think, sometime we'll use the name Judas in that way. If we form a company of close friends and we put a plan together that is secret and we hope to carry it out in the business world, and one of the individuals in the group turns against us and lets that plan be known to our opponents in business, we sometimes refer to that man as the Judas of the group. In this case, it isn't the Judas, it is the Satan. What does it mean? Satan is the Hebrew verb, and most often Hebrew words originate with the verb form. Satan means to be an adversary, to resist. Sometime in noun form it is rendered simply the adversary or the accuser. Revelation 12 verse 10 tells us that he is the accuser of the brethren. I'm sure it would include the cisterns as well. He accuses God's people day and night. And here the accuser appears among the other angels. Pause and remember, Satan is not a little imp with a red body and a pitchfork sitting on one of your shoulders whispering ugly little nothings in your ear. That's a medieval caricature that Satan would love you to believe. He is the most attractive, brilliant, powerful archangel that God ever created. He has not lost his brilliance. He has not lost his power. He has not lost his beauty. He is also insidious. And his favorite method of working is behind the scenes. Because he is invisible does not mean he is therefore not real. He is real. As we will see a little later, he has personality. And he is engaged in a wholesale commitment to destroying God's people and ruining, where possible, God's plan. So he's standing in the heavenlies among the group. Beginning at verse 7 down through verse 12, we have a dialogue that is a most interesting dialogue. You won't find it anywhere else in the Bible. Only here. Here and in chapter 2. The Lord said, verse 7, Satan answered, verse 7. I should have said the Satan, the accuser. The Lord said, verse 8, the Satan answered, verse 9. And verse 12, the Lord said, and the Satan departed. So it's a dialogue back and forth. The Lord God sees the intruder and speaks to him. From where did you come? From where do you come? Please don't misread that. I'm always a little humored by people's reading things in the wrong way. For example, when the Lord came to the Garden of Eden and he said, Adam, where are you? I mean, it wasn't like, I can't find you. Help me out. Where are you, Adam? Adam! It's not that. God is omniscient. He knows everything. His question could be, why are you where you are? What are you doing there? What are you doing hiding from me? We don't have that kind of relationship. He says to Satan, tell me where you've been about. What's been going on? Satan's answer is brief and somewhat impudent. Roaming about on the earth and walking around on it. The Satan has access to this planet as well as the heavenlies. He moves about and his demonic forces as well. If you could see the demonic forces, you would be heartsick, frightened. You may not ever laugh again until you also were able to see the angelic presence and what goes on between the two of those forces. But he now, Satan, remember, can only be one place at one time. He is not omnipresent. So now that he's brought himself back into this throne room, the Lord says to him, where have you been? I've been roaming about on this earth. He has random access to wherever, and matter and the elements of this earth that hold us in check do not affect him. He's a supernatural being. He could move from Asia to America. He could move from Mexico to the North Pole in a split second of time. Those kind of things are not the things that restrain spiritual beings. The same will be true of us in our spiritual bodies. He says, I've been roaming about on the earth. I love the statement the Lord asks. Have you considered my servant Job? Oh, I fail to read the most important part of his resume. Chapter 1, verse 3, last sentence, that man was the greatest of all the men of the East. No exaggeration. But you know the wonderful thing about Job is that he was a servant. There was no celebrity about Job. There was no pride in Job's heart. Job is a servant of God. Did you observe my servant? By the way, if our Lord were pointing out to the enemy you, would he use the word servant to describe you? I hope so. Have you observed my servant Job down there? In fact, he adds, there is no one like him on the earth, a blameless and upright man, fearing God and turning away from evil. With the word evil, the original axis of evil responds, interestingly, does Job fear God for nothing? I mean, look, talk about kid glove treatment, penthouse perks. Look at what he has. Watch closely. Have you not made a hedge about him and his house and all that he has? Look at the categories. You have protected him in his body. You have protected him in his family. And you have protected his possessions, all that he owns, on every side. I mean, the divine wall around this man's life is enviable. You have not only protected him, you have blessed the work of his hands, and his possessions have increased in the land. The accuser points out divine favoritism, the audacity of that. You have built a hedge around him. You have blessed him like no other. Who wouldn't worship you? I promised you a quick understanding or survey of his personality. We know that he has an intellect because he converses with the Lord. We know that Satan has emotions because he is antagonistic toward Job. We know that he has volition because he purposes to destroy Job and to disgrace God. His great hope is to level Job. You bring him down to the dirt like the rest of those humans have to live, and you'll see what he's made of. Look at how he puts it. You put forth your hand, verse 11, and touch all, I have marked that word in my Bible, touch all that he has, and he will curse you to your face.
0: Satan was convinced that Job's faith was nothing more than the product of God's generosity and protection. Strip them away, and he'd crumble. It's a chilling thought because the enemy makes the same calculated wager about you and me every single day. But as we'll discover in this study, Job had something the enemy completely underestimated. You're listening to Insight for Living. Our Bible teacher Chuck Swindoll has just started his biographical series on the life of Job. He titled today's message, Setting the Stage for Disaster. 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It's called Job, A Man of Heroic Endurance. 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I'm Bill Meyer. 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
1: In Philippians chapter 3 and verses 7 and 8, the Apostle Paul, in reference to his previous life, says, "But whatever things were gained to me, those things I have counted as loss for the sake of Christ. More than that, I count all things to be loss in view of the surpassing value of knowing Christ Jesus my Lord, for whom I have suffered the loss of all things and count them but rubbish, so that I may gain Christ." Here we have Heidi, Rick, Terry singing "Whatever It Takes."

The Bible has the answer. You have provided the questions, and we search the Scriptures, God's holy word, in order to find the answers. Question number one. Please explain the parable of the talents in Matthew chapter 21. Is God condoning murder in verse 41? Now that is really the parable of the landowner rather than the parable of the talents, my friend. And so here we have Jesus speaking a parable, and you come to the conclusion, and the chief priests and the Pharisees heard his parables. They understood that he was speaking about them. They understood very clearly the primary thrust of exactly what Jesus was declaring. And here is a vital principle when we come to the parables, is that we need to grab a hold. We need to first and foremost be very sure that the main teaching point that Jesus presents to us is what we receive. Now, in many of the parables, there are secondary and tertiary, second and third points that are to be justly and rightly and appropriately received. Sometimes people push things a little bit too far with parables, and they try at every point to draw something, and that is inappropriate, such as the parable of the two sons, where there was a man who had two sons. And some people might say, well, look, it's in the Bible and it's in the parables of Jesus. Surely the idyllic, the perfect family is a dad and two boys. Well, the Bible says nothing of the kind, and that is pushing a parable too far. But here Jesus is speaking the parable of the landowner, and he is pointing out that he has come into the world. He is God's messenger, God's emissary, and he has come to his own people, and there are so many who want to throw him out. They are going to, in fact, crucify him gladly. And in verse 40, Jesus asks a question, and the response is given by the people to Jesus in verse 41. The master will bring those wretches, those who had usurped their authority and overreached where they should be. He will bring those wretches to a wretched end and will rent out the vineyard to other vine growers who will pay him the proceeds at the proper season. The Bible is not condoning murder, but Jesus is rather speaking about what is right and appropriate and that which is just in this situation. Question number two. How old is the book of Revelation and who wrote it? First of all, let's touch on that last part of the question. Who wrote it? We read at the very outset of Revelation that this was the revelation of Jesus Christ to the Apostle John. He was perhaps the very last of the disciples, the very last of the apostles who was yet alive, and for his faithfulness, for his faithful proclamation, he had been exiled to Death Island, the island of Patmos, where it was a penal colony. It was a prison where there was no escape. And here he was, and on the Lord's Day, the Lord Jesus Christ appears to him. Here we have John recording that vision, that revelation of Jesus Christ to him, and all that he sees of what would take place in the future as a means of encouraging the believers that Jesus Christ, Lord of Lords and King of Kings, he is the one who is supreme right to the very end of time. The timing of this letter is undoubtedly in the mid-90s of the first century. That is perhaps about 95 AD when it was written.
Thank you for these questions. If you have a question, send it to us. Our mailing address is Faith to Live By, Box 426, Winnipeg, Manitoba, R3C2H6. Ruth, Rick, and Matt team up singing Through It All.

I'm Jim Barber, and I am so pleased to tell you of Praise to the Lord, a brand new recording of 13 gospel songs by the Faith to Live By musicians. Included in this set of 13 songs are well-known favorites, such as A New Name in Glory, His Eye is on the Sparrow, Oh, Worship the King, Take the Name of Jesus with You, Wonderful Grace of Jesus, and of course the title song, Praise to the Lord the Almighty, as well as 7 other songs of rich blessing. This new song collection is freely available in CD format, as well as downloadable audio files from our website, faithtoliveby.ca. 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On that same website, the 13 audio files for this set of songs, as well as many other previous recording projects, are available for free download. It is our prayer that all of these recordings will be a means of the Lord's blessing and encouragement far

We are making our way through Luke chapter 6, and it is a sermon, an early sermon which Jesus declared. And here, as Luke records this message, it has strong echoes of what Matthew records for us in Matthew chapter 5, 6, and 7, which is called the Sermon on the Mount. Here we have Jesus tantalizing those who hear him, as early on, just having selected his disciples and appointed them, having chosen them specifically to be with him, he speaks to them of the kingdom of God, and he relates to them how different the kingdom of God, the kingdom of heaven is from the things of this world, the kingdom of this world. The very mindset of the kingdom of God, the values, the priorities, the things which heaven seeks after, so radically different than what we naturally seek after. And if we would hear the call of heaven to be a part of that throng, if we would want to be a part of that company, then we need to take upon ourselves these values, these priorities, these things in order that we might find ourselves at home, that we might find ourselves as citizens of the heavenly kingdom. We come to Luke chapter 6 and verse 37. Jesus declares, "Do not judge." And I say declares because Jesus speaks with an unmistakable authority. He says, "Do not judge, and you will not be judged. And do not condemn, and you will not be condemned. Pardon, and you will be pardoned." It reflects even as Jesus instructed his disciples to pray, "Forgive us our trespasses as we forgive those who trespass

your generosity, then so it shall be to us. This is a declaration. This is a principle of the kingdom of heaven. Verse 39, and he also spoke a parable to them. A blind man cannot guide a blind man, can he? Some of the parables were very lengthy indeed, but here, in just a simple glimpse, we have it portrayed in our mind's eye, and we see two blind individuals, the one leading the other, and Jesus says, will they not both fall into a pit? Will they not both go astray in struggling to find the way? Jesus says, a pupil is not above his teacher, but everyone, after he has been fully trained, will be like his teacher. Jesus, just having chosen and appointed the 12 disciples to be with him, he speaks to them of this principle of master and student, of teacher and pupil. Jesus says, why do you look at the speck that is in your brother's eye, but do not notice the log that is in your own eye? And what a comical picture Jesus portrays here of one individual having a tiny speck of dust in their eye, and they turn to someone who has a beam, a full branch of a tree in their eye, and they say, take that out. You look at your neighbor, you look at the speck in your brother's eye, but do not notice the log that is in your own. Jesus, he is speaking of an outright hypocritical attitude whereby we are perfectly blind to what is right before us. And he is saying, people, wake up. Consider this, that Jesus had come from the glories of heaven into this world. He knew more about heaven than any individual, than any that had ever come to this world. And he speaks with power, he speaks forcefully, and all of the games, all of the trickery, all of the things whereby we imagine that we deceive each other, Jesus was looking at the people and saying, you're just deceiving yourself. You look at your brother with that speck in his eye and you want to help that brother, but deal with the beam, deal with the branch that is in your own eye. How can you say to your brother, brother, let me take out the speck that is in your eye, when you yourself do not notice the log that is in your own eye? You hypocrite, Jesus says. Jesus, who was perfect love, in that love, he speaks directly, he speaks with power, he speaks with conviction, and he speaks the word that needs to be spoken, and he calls those who were hypocrites by their rightful name. He says, you hypocrite, here's what you need to do, and this is the order in which you need to do it. First, deal with your own life, deal with your own heart, deal with your own vision. He says, first, take the log out of your own eye. Set things right in your soul is essentially what Jesus is saying. He wasn't speaking of a physical log, though it is indeed a comical look. He says, deal with your heart and make sure that it is right before the Lord. And then you will see clearly, in spiritual terms, in the terms of heaven and in the values of heaven, in the values of the kingdom of God, to deal with your brother that is in need, that little area, that little concern, to help a brother. Verse 43. Jesus says, for there is no good tree which produces bad fruit, nor on the other hand, a bad tree which produces good fruit.
a sickly tree, a tree which is

diseased. It cannot produce good fruit. And a tree which is healthy, it is not going to produce bad fruit either. Jesus says, for each tree... Now, is Jesus concerned about trees? Not so. Again, these succinct parables, these brief glimpses, they are given to portray the spiritual condition of us. For each tree is known by its own fruit. For men do not gather figs from thorns, nor do they gather grapes from a briar bush. But a good man, here it is, a good man, a man of God, out of the good treasure of his heart brings forth what is good, and the evil man out of the evil treasure brings forth what is evil, for his mouth speaks that which fills his heart. Oh, dear friend, these principles, they fill the heart. They fill the heart with joy if you know the crucified one and if you're walking with him. And I would bid you to come to know him, to live for him, and to exalt him even today. Lift up the name of Jesus with your life and walk with him and live for him and honor him today.

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1: Hi, I'm Dr. John Neufeld, and you're listening to Back to the Bible, Canada's Bible Minute. You know, most parents know this moment well. On vacation or on a long drive to visit family, a small voice pipes up in the back seat. Are we there yet? And that question won't be satisfied for long. It comes again every 10 minutes or so. And we really can't blame the kids. I mean, don't we feel the same restlessness, eager to arrive, full of questions about the road ahead? Psalm 131 verse 2 offers a gentler way. But I have calmed and quieted my soul like a weaned child with its mother. Like a weaned child is my soul within me. You know, this psalm for pilgrims paints a tender picture of trust. The child doesn't know the route or how long the journey takes, yet rests anyway, held by something steadier than answers. We don't need every detail. We simply need the promise of God. 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

that's Carmel Grant from Stavely, Alberta. That's from her release titled A New Beginning. Carmel Grant. Here's Legacy 5 to remind us when things look dark and the road ahead is bleak that there is hope.

Barry Roland and Deliverance, My God Will Take Care of It All. Our final song for our first hour is sung for us by the Three Heath Brothers, Take All of Me.

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2: Welcome back to our second half of tonight's program. I'm Brother John, your host. I'll be here to midnight.

0: Have you ever wondered whether the cost of living for Christ was worth it? 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
1: I have traveled on some highways,

Not that I speak in respect of want, for I have learned in whatsoever state I am, therewith to be content. This is Larry Petrie. Here's Tony Gore and Majesty.

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The Perrys sing a lot of beautiful songs, and here's one of my favorites by them, titled Living a Life of Love.

His love was greater than the pain. Jerry and Tina Pace from Crowley, Texas. The Hunters from their CD It Takes Faith sing, I Will Go On.

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That was Edith Fair. If a song or something we said on our program tonight was a blessing to you, write us, Night Watch or Brother John, 1464 Taylor Drive, Swift Current, Saskatchewan, S9H1M9, or email nightwatch@sasktel.net. 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
4: Good morning. This is Kirsty Hansen back with a five-day forecast. This morning we're looking at sunshine and smoke with a high of 30 and a low of 16 later on. Tomorrow and Friday, we'll see sun and highs from 28 to 31. Saturday, we can expect sun and a high of 36. Then on Sunday, sunny with a high of 28. 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
2: Good morning. This is Kirsty Hansen back with a five-day forecast. This morning we're looking at sunshine and smoke with a high of 30 and a low of 16 later on. Tomorrow and Friday we'll see sun and highs from 28 to 31. Saturday we can expect sun and a high of 36. Then on Sunday, sunny with a high of 28. 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
2: Good morning. This is Kirsty Hansen back with a five-day forecast. This morning we're looking at sunshine and smoke with a high of 30 and a low of 16 later on. Tomorrow and Friday we'll see sun and highs from 28 to 31. Saturday we can expect sun and a high of 36. Then on Sunday, sunny with a high of 28. 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
4: Good morning. This is Kirsty Hansen back with a five-day forecast. This morning we're looking at sunshine and smoke with a high of 30 and a low of 16 later on. Tomorrow and Friday we'll see sun and highs from 28 to 31. Saturday we can expect sun and a high of 36. Then on Sunday, sunny with a high of 28. 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
3: Good morning. This is Kirsty Hansen back with a five-day forecast. This morning we're looking at sunshine and smoke with a high of 30 and a low of 16 later on. Tomorrow and Friday we'll see sun and highs from 28 to 31. Saturday we can expect sun and a high of 36. Then on Sunday, sunny with a high of 28. 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
2: Good morning. This is Kirsty Hansen back with a five-day forecast. This morning we're looking at sunshine and smoke with a high of 30 and a low of 16 later on. Tomorrow and Friday we'll see sun and highs from 28 to 31. Saturday we can expect sun and a high of 36. Then on Sunday, sunny with a high of 28. 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
2: Good morning. This is Kirsty Hansen back with a five-day forecast. This morning we're looking at sunshine and smoke with a high of 30 and a low of 16 later on. Tomorrow and Friday we'll see sun and highs from 28 to 31. Saturday we can expect sun and a high of 36. Then on Sunday, sunny with a high of 28. 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
3: Good morning. This is Kirsty Hansen back with a five-day forecast. This morning we're looking at sunshine and smoke with a high of 30 and a low of 16 later on. Tomorrow and Friday we'll see sun and highs from 28 to 31. Saturday we can expect sun and a high of 36. Then on Sunday, sunny with a high of 28. 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
3: Good morning. This is Kirsty Hansen back with a five-day forecast. This morning we're looking at sunshine and smoke with a high of 30 and a low of 16 later on. Tomorrow and Friday, we'll see sun and highs from 28 to 31. Saturday, we can expect sun and a high of 36. Then on Sunday, sunny with a high of 28. 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
2: Good morning. This is Kirsty Hansen back with a five-day forecast. This morning we're looking at sunshine and smoke with a high of 30 and a low of 16 later on. Tomorrow and Friday we'll see sun and highs from 28 to 31. Saturday we can expect sun and a high of 36. Then on Sunday, sunny with a high of 28. 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
2: Good morning. This is Kirsty Hansen back with a five-day forecast. This morning we're looking at sunshine and smoke with a high of 30 and a low of 16 later on. Tomorrow and Friday we'll see sun and highs from 28 to 31. Saturday we can expect sun and a high of 36. Then on Sunday, sunny with a high of 28. 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
3: Good morning. This is Kirsty Hansen back with a five-day forecast. This morning we're looking at sunshine and smoke with a high of 30 and a low of 16 later on. Tomorrow and Friday we'll see sun and highs from 28 to 31. Saturday we can expect sun and a high of 36. Then on Sunday, sunny with a high of 28. 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
1: Good morning. I'm Eric Haddam. RCMP have shared details of an altercation early on Monday that ended with three arrests and the apprehension of a man wanted on a warrant in Swift Current for over 2 years. Loon Lake RCMP responded to a report of a drug-impaired person in Maquaseganegan First Nation, where they first arrested two men with warrants. During the arrest, a woman became confrontational and punched two officers. 30-year-old Lane Purvis, 20-year-old Raiden Ktwiat, and 40-year-old Rose Angus were taken to the detachment. Responding to requests related to videos showing a portion of the incident, police say an initial review determined that reasonable force was used by the officers. Swift Current residents in the Ashley Park area are being advised of a planned power outage this morning. The outage will run from 9:30 until 11 a.m. as City of Swift Current Light and Power crews trim trees near a three-phase power line. Officials say the power must be shut off to complete the work safely. Residents are encouraged to avoid the work zone when possible and follow all traffic signs while crews are on site. Families are already making a splash at Maple Creek's newest attraction. After construction delays pushed the project back a year, the Cheyenne Bauer Memorial Water Slides have officially opened, with Mayor Michelle McKenzie saying the response has been overwhelmingly positive.
2: It's actually absolutely a positive thing here. Everybody's excited about the water slides.
1: The attraction features both a family water slide and a faster bullet water slide. Fans of horsepower and mud will have plenty to enjoy at this week's Tompkins Mud Bogs. Volunteer Ethan Wickstrom says competitors of all experience levels are welcome.
3: So you can pull an old farm truck over the tree row, throw a set of tires on it, and come run it.
1: The event features 280-foot mud pits, with trucks competing head-to-head in multiple classes. Gates open to spectators at 11 a.m. on Saturday, with racing getting underway shortly after the noon drivers' meeting and Calcutta auction. And crops are showing good potential in southern Saskatchewan, while excessive moisture has left some regions facing uneven crop development. Speaking at Ag in Motion last week, Bruce Burnett, Director of Markets and Weather for Glacier Farm Media, noted East Central Saskatchewan has experienced some of the biggest impacts from heavy rainfall.
4: East Central areas of Saskatchewan are the ones that really were impacted by these heavy rains. So part of that region does not have really good crops because the crops are late or not planted in those areas.
1: Burnett says overall there are still some strong crops across the province, but fields that were flooded or seeded late remain well behind normal development.
0: Swift Current Online Sports with Hello Goodbye. 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
5: I'm Colin Powers with a look at sports. The Swift Current 57s dropped an 8-2 decision to the Moose Jaw Miller Express at Mitchell Field last night. Hunter Fujimoto scored on the double play, and Cohen Jorgensen hit an RBI double for Swift Current's only runs of the game in the sixth inning. Jake Hiramoto went 2-for-4 with a run scored in his first game since breaking the single-season WCBL records for home runs and RBI. Meanwhile, Moose Jaw's Thomas Soto set a new single-season league record for stolen bases with 43. He had 3 steals on the night as the Millers move 2 games ahead of Saskatoon for the East Division lead. The 57s are now 4.5 games behind Medicine Hat for the last playoff spot in the division, with 8 games remaining in the regular season. They'll visit the Weyburn Beavers tonight and tomorrow. It was a night to forget for Shane Bieber. The Toronto Blue Jays fell 8-6 to the Washington Nationals last night. The former Cy Young Award winner drew 6 walks and allowed 4 runs on just 1 hit and didn't even make it out of the first inning. Kaz Okamoto and George Springer homered for the Jays as they mounted a late comeback. Vladimir Guerrero Jr. left the game in the fourth inning due to hamstring tightness. The series wraps up this afternoon with Treya Savage starting for Toronto. And Canada added to their haul at the Commonwealth Games with 4 team medals, including 6 gold medals on day 5 in Glasgow. Cameron Rogers defended her title in the women's hammer throw. The Richmond, BC native also won gold at the Paris Olympics 2 years ago. And swimmer Kylie Moss of LaSalle, Ontario earned her 11th career Commonwealth Games medal with a gold in the 50-meter backstroke. Canada has 35 medals, including 13 gold, heading into day 6 today. If something's happening in your community, from breaking news to big game scores, tell us first. Call 306-773-NEWS or click Submit News on Swift Current Online.
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1: Good morning, it's Eric Adam taking a look at your five-day forecast. There's still a yellow warning for heat in effect here in the southwest. Today is going to be sunny with some local smoke. Winds southwest 20 kilometers an hour, becoming northwest 20, gusting to 40 this morning with a high of 30 and a UV index of 7 or high. Tonight, a few clouds, hazy this evening, and a low of 18. For Thursday, sunny, becoming a mix of sun and cloud in the afternoon, risk of a thunderstorm late in the afternoon, and hazy in the afternoon as well. Wind becoming southeast 30 kilometers an hour in the morning with a high of 31 and a humidex of 33. For Friday, sunny and a high of 32. Saturday, sunny and a high of 37. Sunday, sunny and windy and a high of 25. And on Monday, a mix of sun and cloud with a high of 22. 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

0: Lenny Kravitz, starting your day on Saskatchewan's Best Music. I'm Rob Kearney. Whenever I say Kravitz or see Kravitz, I always think of Mrs. Kravitz, the nosy neighbor on Bewitched. Remember her? I digress. Coming up today on this radio program, the dog days of summer are upon us. And again, we're waking up to a yellow warning for heat across most of southern and central Saskatchewan. I can't find any records set in Saskatchewan yesterday, but we once again can lay claim to the hot spot in Canada. Details are on the way. Speaking of records, just days after Jake Hiramoto of the Swift Current 57s broke the Western Canadian Baseball League records for home runs and RBI in a season, a Moose Jaw Miller Express player broke the stolen base record in Swift Current last night. I'll share that story. Her Voice, presented by CCAN, celebrating the women in the communities we serve for their service to community. Today, we'll focus on Megan Weiland, for whom helping pets and the people who care for them has become a career and a commitment to community. And Moose Jaw will share her story. And we'll play the music from the Damn Yankees, Dire Straits, Tom Petty, and more. This rock and roll radio show is for JGL, Partners in Agriculture. This is Wednesday, July 29, 2026, and today is a great day to be alive.
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10: Good morning, it's Eric Adam taking a look at your five-day forecast. There's still a yellow warning for heat in effect here in the southwest. Today is going to be sunny with some local smoke. Winds southwest 20 kilometers an hour, becoming northwest 20, gusting to 40 this morning with a high of 30 and a UV index of 7 or high. Tonight, a few clouds, hazy this evening, and a low of 18. For Thursday, sunny, becoming a mix of sun and cloud in the afternoon, risk of a thunderstorm late in the afternoon, and hazy in the afternoon as well. Wind becoming southeast 30 kilometers an hour in the morning with a high of 31 and a humidex of 33. For Friday, sunny and a high of 32. Saturday, sunny and a high of 37. Sunday, sunny and windy and a high of 25. And on Monday, a mix of sun and cloud with a high of 22. 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

0: in conditions of the heat and the smoky conditions, you know, over a lot of number of days, it can add up to people, for people, especially if you're not recovering well at night, if the overnight lows stay high and you're doing a lot of work outside or anything like that, it can accumulate the effects on the body. So it's just that reminder to kind of take care of yourself, take care of yourself in the heat and with that lingering smoke in the air.
1: Much of southern and central Saskatchewan under a yellow warning for heat right now. It's expected to last into the weekend and through the weekend, actually, with the hottest day being Saturday. And the prediction is Environment Canada telling us it could cool off a little and come a little bit below seasonal by Monday, with highs in southern Saskatchewan around 23, and normal high for this time of year is around 27. Keep it here on Saskatchewan's Best Music, and we will keep you up to date.
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3: RCMP have shared details about an altercation early on Monday that ended with three arrests and the apprehension of a man wanted on a warrant in Swift Current for over 2 years. And Swift Current residents in the Ashley Park area are being advised of a planned power outage this morning. These are some of the stories that you can find on SwiftCurrentOnline.com.
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3: Good morning. I'm Eric Haddam. An Alberta man wanted by Swift Current Municipal RCMP since 2024 was arrested on Monday during an incident in Maquisakanagan First Nation. Loon Lake RCMP responded to a report of a person impaired by drugs on a street in Maquisakanagan First Nation around 5 a.m., where officers observed a man wanted on a warrant entering a residence. Two men, both with warrants, were arrested at the door without incident. Police say a woman became confrontational and punched two officers before she was tased and subdued. 30-year-old Lane Purvez of Edmonton was arrested on a Swift Current warrant. 20-year-old Raiden Katwiat of Maquisakanagan First Nation was arrested on a Loon Lake warrant. And 40-year-old Rose Angus of Maquisakanagan First Nation was arrested and charged with six counts, including assault of a police officer and possession of cocaine. A planned power outage will affect the Ashley Park area of Swift Current this morning. The outage is scheduled from 9:30 until 11 a.m., according to the City of Swift Current Light and Power. The temporary shutdown will allow crews to safely trim several large trees that have grown into a three-phase power line. Residents are asked to use caution around the work area and follow all posted signs and traffic detours while crews complete the work. Maple Creek's long-awaited water slides are officially open, just in time for one of the hottest stretches of the summer. Mayor Michelle McKenzie says the new attraction is about more than just fun, with the slides dedicated as the Cheyenne Bauer Memorial Water Slide in honor of a longtime Maple Creek resident and Richardson Pioneer employee.
10: You know, it's more than just opening the water slides. It's about honoring her life and creating a place for families and friends and children who will make memories for years to come.
3: The water slide is now open to the public at the Maple Creek Swimming Pool. The Tompkins Mud Bogs are back for their second year on Saturday, with organizers hoping to build on the success of last summer's inaugural event. Volunteer Ethan Wickstrom says the fundraiser was created to support the community rink.
11: We kind of wanted a new fundraiser for our rink and thought that it would be a fun one to do.
3: The event features side-by-side mud pits with competitive

0: There's racing for the fastest time or greatest distance across several vehicle classes. Registration opens 9:30 Saturday morning, with the competition beginning after the Calcutta auction. Food, beverages, beer gardens, and an ice cream truck will also be on site. And the heat is helping crops across the prairies, but some late-seeded fields will require a long, frost-free period to reach their full yield potential. Bruce Burnett, Director of Markets and Weather for Glacier Farm Media, wrapped up his annual prairie crop tour just prior to Ag in Motion, where he noted many northern crops are still at early growth stages.
1: Just entering the flowering stage for canola, just entering the heading stage for wheat, and they're going to take at least until the middle of September without any frost in order to produce a good crop.
0: Burnett says an early frost could significantly impact both yield and crop quality in the latest developing fields.
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3: I'm Colin Powers with a look at sports. The Swift Current 57s dropped an 8-2 decision to the Moose Jaw Miller Express in Mitchell Field last night. Hunter Fujimoto scored on the double play, and Cohen Jorgensen hit an RBI double for Swift Current's only runs of the game in the sixth inning. Jake Hiramoto went 2-for-4 with a run scored in his first game since breaking the single-season WCBL records for home runs and RBI. Meanwhile, Moose Jaw's Thomas Soto set a new single-season league record for stolen bases with 43. He had 3 steals on the night as the Millers move 2 games ahead of Saskatoon for the East Division lead. The 57s are now 4.5 games behind Medicine Hat for the last playoff spot in the division, with 8 games remaining in the regular season. They'll visit the Weyburn Beavers tonight and tomorrow. It was a night to forget for Shane Bieber. The Toronto Blue Jays fell 8-6 to the Washington Nationals last night. The former Cy Young Award winner drew 6 walks and allowed 4 runs on just 1 hit and didn't even make it out of the first inning. Kaz Okamoto and George Springer homered for the Jays as they mounted a late comeback. Vladimir Guerrero Jr. left the game in the fourth inning due to hamstring tightness. And the series wraps up this afternoon with Treya Savage starting for Toronto. And Canada added to their haul at the Commonwealth Games with 4 team medals, including 6 gold medals on day 5 in Glasgow. Cameron Rogers defended her title in the women's hammer throw. The Richmond, BC native also won gold at the Paris Olympics 2 years ago. And swimmer Kylie Moss of LaSalle, Ontario earned her 11th career Commonwealth Games medal with a gold in the 50-meter backstroke. Canada has 35 medals, including 13 gold, heading into day 6 today. If something's happening in your community, from breaking news to big game scores, tell us first. Call 306-773-NEWS or click Submit News on Swift Current Online.
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0: Good morning, it's Eric Haddam. Taking a look at your 5-day forecast. There is still a yellow warning for heat in effect across the southwest. Today is going to be sunny with some local smoke. Winds southwest 20 kilometers an hour, becoming northwest 20, gusting to 40 this morning with a high of 30 and a UV index of 7 or high. Tonight, a few clouds, hazy this evening and a low of 18. For Thursday, sunny, becoming a mix of sun and cloud in the afternoon, risk of a thunderstorm late in the afternoon, and haze as well. Wind becoming southeast 30 kilometers an hour in the morning, with a high of 31 and a humidex of 33. For Friday, sunny and a high of 32. Saturday, sunny and a high of 37. Sunday, sunny and windy with a high of 25. And on Monday, a mix of sun and cloud with a high of 22. 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

0: A classic hit from Damn Yankees. It's Saskatchewan's best music. Good morning. History made in Swift Current last night in the Western Canadian Baseball League. We've told you recently that Jake Hiramoto, baseball star with the Swift Current 57s, broke the single season record for most home runs and RBI. Well, another record fell last night. Moose Jaw's Miller Express in Swift Current to play the 57s. And a young fellow by the name of Thomas Soto stole his 43rd base of the season, a new single season record. Here's how it sounded in the dugout. Big round of applause from his teammates and some of the fans in attendance as well. You heard one of the fellas say, pick the bag up. He didn't do that. I'm not sure they had an extra one there in Swift Current, but Soto set the record. Matter of fact, he stole three bases last night, and the Miller Express went on to an 8-2 victory over the 57s last night. And with that, now have a two-game lead on Saskatoon for first place in the East Division. That's because the Saskatoon Berries lost again last night, 9-7 to Medicine Hat. Other East Division team in action was the Regina Red Sox. They swept a twin bill with the Energy City Cactus Rats by scores of 6-2 and 2-1. Action continues tonight as we head down the stretch in the Western Canadian Baseball League season. Saskatoon hosting Medicine Hat tonight. Regina's on the road. They play in Sylvan Lake. And the Weyburn Beavers are back in action at home hosting the Swift Current 57s.
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8: Good morning, it's Eric Adam. Taking a look at your five-day forecast. There is still a yellow warning for heat in effect across the southwest. Today is going to be sunny with some local smoke. Winds southwest 20 kilometers an hour, becoming northwest 20, gusting to 40 this morning with a high of 30 and a UV index of 7 or high. Tonight, a few clouds, hazy this evening, and a low of 18. For Thursday, sunny, becoming a mix of sun and cloud in the afternoon. Risk of a thunderstorm late in the afternoon and haze as well. Wind becoming southeast 30 kilometers an hour in the morning with a high of 31 and a humidex of 33. For Friday, sunny and a high of 32. Saturday, sunny and a high of 37. Sunday, sunny and windy with a high of 25. And on Monday, a mix of sun and cloud with a high of 22. 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

0: days of country thunder earlier this month for many who stayed late to watch Harlequin wrap up the weekend. Good morning, I'm Rob Carney. Well, crops across the prairies are showing good potential, but excessive moisture has left some regions of the province facing an uneven crop development. We're learning that from Bruce Burnett. He's the Director of Markets and Weather for Glacier Farm Media. We're going to have him on the show coming up after 7 o'clock. Stay with me.
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2: 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And Maple Creek's long-awaited water slides are officially open, just in time for one of the hottest stretches of the summer. 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
0: With a band that has played more than their share of shows in Saskatchewan over the years, but not this summer, at least not in the coming weeks. They've got a show coming up in Nova Scotia at the end of the month, and they're going big time in Las Vegas. September 4th, they're playing the Showroom at the Golden Nugget. You can read all about it at aprilwine.ca. This is Sign of the Gypsy Queen on Saskatchewan's Best Music.

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2: Good morning, I'm Eric Haddam. RCMP have shared details of an altercation early on Monday that ended with three arrests and the apprehension of a man wanted on a warrant in Swift Current for over 2 years. Loon Lake RCMP responded to a report of a drug-impaired person in Makwasikanagan First Nation, where they first arrested two men with warrants. During the arrest, a woman became confrontational and punched two officers. 30-year-old Lane Purvis, 20-year-old Raiden Ktwiat, and 40-year-old Rose Angus were taken to the detachment. Responding to requests related to videos showing a portion of the incident, police say an initial review determined that reasonable force was used by the officers. Swift Current residents in the Ashley Park area are being advised of a planned power outage this morning. The outage will run from 9:30 until 11 a.m. as City of Swift Current Light and Power crews trim trees near a three-phase power line. Officials say the power must be shut off to complete the work safely. Residents are encouraged to avoid the work zone when possible and follow all traffic signs while crews are on site. Families are already making a splash at Maple Creek's newest attraction. After construction delays pushed the project back a year, the Cheyenne Bauer Memorial Water Slides have officially opened, with Mayor Michelle McKenzie saying the response has been overwhelmingly positive.
3: It's actually an absolutely a positive thing here. Everybody is excited about the water slide.
2: The attraction features both a family water slide and a faster bullet water slide. Fans of horsepower and mud will have plenty to enjoy at this week's Tompkins Mud Bogs. Volunteer Ethan Wickstrom says competitors of all experience levels are welcome.
4: So you can pull an old farm truck over the tree row, throw a set of tires on it, and come run it.
2: The event features 280-foot mud pits, with trucks competing head-to-head in multiple classes. Gates open to spectators at 11 a.m. on Saturday, with racing getting underway shortly after the noon drivers' meeting and Calcutta auction. And crops are showing good potential in southern Saskatchewan, while excessive moisture has left some regions facing uneven crop development. Speaking at Ag in Motion last week, Bruce Burnett, director of markets and weather for Glacier Farm Media, noted east central Saskatchewan has experienced some of the biggest impacts from heavy rainfall.
5: East central areas of Saskatchewan are the ones that really were impacted by these heavy rains. So part of that region does not have really good crops because the crops are late or not planted in those areas.
2: Burnett says overall there are still some strong crops across the province, but fields that were flooded or seeded late remain well behind normal development.
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6: I'm Colin Powers with a look at sports. The Swift Current 57s dropped an 8-2 decision to the Moose Jaw Miller Express at Mitchell Field last night. Hunter Fujimoto scored on the double play, and Cohen Jorgensen hit an RBI double for Swift Current's only runs of the game in the sixth inning. Jake Hiramoto went 2-for-4 with a run scored in his first game since breaking the single-season WCBL records for home runs and RBI. Meanwhile, Moose Jaw's Thomas Soto set a new single-season league record for stolen bases with 43. He had 3 steals on the night as the Millers move 2 games ahead of Saskatoon for the East Division lead. The 57s are now 4.5 games behind Medicine Hat for the last playoff spot in the division, with 8 games remaining in the regular season. They'll visit the Weyburn Beavers tonight and tomorrow. It was a night to forget for Shane Bieber. The Toronto Blue Jays fell 8-6 to the Washington Nationals last night. The former Cy Young Award winner drew 6 walks and allowed 4 runs on just 1 hit and didn't even make it out of the first inning. Kaz Okamoto and George Springer homered for the Jays as they mounted a late comeback. Vladimir Guerrero Jr. left the game in the fourth inning due to hamstring tightness. And the series wraps up this afternoon with Treya Savage starting for Toronto. And Canada added to their haul at the Commonwealth Games with 4 team medals, including 6 gold medals on day 5 in Glasgow. Cameron Rogers defended her title in the women's hammer throw. The Richmond, BC native also won gold at the Paris Olympics 2 years ago. And swimmer Kylie Moss of LaSalle, Ontario earned her 11th career Commonwealth Games medal with a gold in the 50-meter backstroke. Canada has 35 medals, including 13 gold, heading into day 6 today. If something's happening in your community, from breaking news to big game scores, tell us first. Call 306-773-NEWS or click Submit News on Swift Current Online.
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2: Good morning, it's Eric Adam taking a look at your five-day forecast. There's still a yellow warning for heat in effect here in the southwest. Today is going to be sunny with some local smoke. Winds southwest 20 kilometers an hour, becoming northwest 20, gusting to 40 this morning with a high of 30 and a UV index of 7 or high. Tonight, a few clouds, hazy this evening, and a low of 18. For Thursday, sunny, becoming a mix of sun and cloud in the afternoon, risk of a thunderstorm late in the afternoon, and hazy in the afternoon as well. Wind becoming southeast 30 kilometers an hour in the morning with a high of 31 and a humidex of 33. For Friday, sunny and a high of 32. Saturday, sunny and a high of 37. Sunday, sunny and windy and a high of 25. And on Monday, a mix of sun and cloud with a high of 22. 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

0: A classic hit from Nick Kershaw. You're listening to Saskatchewan's Best Music on another beautiful morning in Saskatchewan. Actually, some early morning thundershowers. Just a small pocket rolled through the Moose Jaw area just around 5:30 this morning. Just enough to dampen the ground. We could use some rain in some parts of Saskatchewan. In other areas, don't need it. Crops are showing good potential in southern Saskatchewan, but excessive moisture has left some regions facing uneven crop development. Our Glenda Lee Vossler spoke to Bruce Burnett just a few days ago. He's the Director of Markets and Weather for Glacier Farm Media. He said East Central Saskatchewan has experienced some of the biggest impacts from heavy rainfall.
1: Northwestern Saskatchewan is also wet. It's a little bit further north of the Yellowhead than those other areas, but like in terms of where the wetness is, it's almost in a continuous belt from south central Manitoba all the way up into the Edmonton area. East central areas of Saskatchewan are the ones that really were impacted by these heavy rains. So part of that region does not have really good crops because the crops are late or not planted in those areas.
0: Burnett says overall there are still some strong crops across Saskatchewan, but those fields that were flooded or seeded late remain well behind normal development. We'll have the very latest tomorrow when the Ministry of Agriculture releases its weekly crop report, and of course, we'll tell you all about it right here on Saskatchewan's Best Music.
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7: Good morning, it's Eric Adam taking a look at your five-day forecast. There's still a yellow warning for heat in effect here in the southwest. Today is going to be sunny with some local smoke. Winds southwest 20 kilometers an hour, becoming northwest 20, gusting to 40 this morning with a high of 30 and a UV index of 7 or high. Tonight, a few clouds, hazy this evening, and a low of 18. For Thursday, sunny, becoming a mix of sun and cloud in the afternoon, risk of a thunderstorm late in the afternoon, and hazy in the afternoon as well. Wind becoming southeast 30 kilometers an hour in the morning, with a high of 31 and a humidex of 33. For Friday, sunny and a high of 32. Saturday, sunny and a high of 37. Sunday, sunny and windy and a high of 25. And on Monday, a mix of sun and cloud with a high of 22. 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
2: RCMP have shared details about an altercation early on Monday that ended with three arrests and the apprehension of a man wanted on a warrant in Swift Current for over 2 years. And Swift Current residents in the Ashley Park area are being advised of a planned power outage this morning. These are some of the stories that you can find on SwiftCurrentOnline.com.
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5: Rob Carney in the morning.
0: This was the lead single from his ninth studio album of the same name, released back in 1976. Night Moves. Bob Seger and the Silver Bullet Band. 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
1: Good morning. I'm Eric Haddam. An Alberta man wanted by Swift Current Municipal RCMP since 2024 was arrested on Monday during an incident in Maquisahkanagan First Nation. Loon Lake RCMP responded to a report of a person impaired by drugs on a street in Maquisahkanagan First Nation around 5 a.m., where officers observed a man wanted on a warrant entering a residence. Two men, both with warrants, were arrested at the door without incident. Police say a woman became confrontational and punched two officers before she was tased and subdued. 30-year-old Lane Purvez of Edmonton was arrested on a Swift Current warrant. 20-year-old Raiden Katwiat of Maquisahkanagan First Nation was arrested on a Loon Lake warrant. And 40-year-old Rose Angus of Maquisahkanagan First Nation was arrested and charged with six counts, including assault of a police officer and possession of cocaine. A planned power outage will affect the Ashley Park area of Swift Current this morning. The outage is scheduled from 9:30 until 11 a.m., according to the City of Swift Current Light and Power. The temporary shutdown will allow crews to safely trim several large trees that have grown into a three-phase power line. Residents are asked to use caution around the work area and follow all posted signs and traffic detours while crews complete the work. Maple Creek's long-awaited water slides are officially open, just in time for one of the hottest stretches of the summer. Mayor Michelle McKenzie says the new attraction is about more than just fun, with the slides dedicated as the Cheyenne Bauer Memorial Water Slide in honor of a longtime Maple Creek resident and Richardson Pioneer employee.
2: You know, it's more than just opening the water slides. It's about honoring her life and creating a place for families and friends and children who will make memories for years to come.
1: The water slide is now open to the public at the Maple Creek Swimming Pool. The Tompkins Mud Bogs are back for their second year on Saturday, with organizers hoping to build on the success of last summer's inaugural event. Volunteer Ethan Wickstrom says the fundraiser was created to support the community rink.
3: We kind of wanted a new fundraiser for our rink and thought that it would be a fun one to do.
1: The event features side-by-side mud pits with competitors racing for the fastest time or greatest distance across several vehicle classes. Registration opens 9:30 Saturday morning, with the competition beginning after the Calcutta auction. Food, beverages, beer gardens, and an ice cream truck will also be on site. And the heat is helping crops across the prairies, but some late-seeded fields will require a long, frost-free period to reach their full yield potential. Bruce Burnett, Director of Markets and Weather for Glacier Farm Media, wrapped up his annual prairie crop tour just prior to Ag in Motion, where he noted many northern crops are still at early growth stages.
4: Just entering the flowering.

0: stage for canola, just entering the heading stage for wheat, and they're going to take at least until the middle of September without any frost in order to produce a good crop.
1: Burnett says an early frost could significantly impact both yield and crop quality in the latest developing fields.
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3: I'm Colin Powers with a look at sports. The Swift Current 57s dropped an 8-2 decision to the Moose Jaw Miller Express in Mitchell Field last night. Hunter Fujimoto scored on the double play, and Cohen Jorgensen hit an RBI double for Swift Current's only runs of the game in the sixth inning. Jake Hiramoto went 2-for-4 with a run scored in his first game since breaking the single-season WCBL records for home runs and RBI. Meanwhile, Moose Jaw's Thomas Soto set a new single-season league record for stolen bases with 43. He had 3 steals on the night as the Millers move 2 games ahead of Saskatoon for the East Division lead. The 57s are now 4.5 games behind Medicine Hat for the last playoff spot in the division, with 8 games remaining in the regular season. They'll visit the Weyburn Beavers tonight and tomorrow. It was a night to forget for Shane Bieber. The Toronto Blue Jays fell 8-6 to the Washington Nationals last night. The former Cy Young Award winner drew 6 walks and allowed 4 runs on just 1 hit and didn't even make it out of the first inning. Kaz Okamoto and George Springer homered for the Jays as they mounted a late comeback. Vladimir Guerrero Jr. left the game in the fourth inning due to hamstring tightness. And the series wraps up this afternoon with Trey Yesavage starting for Toronto. And Canada added to their haul at the Commonwealth Games with 4 team medals, including 6 gold medals on day 5 in Glasgow. Cameron Rogers defended her title in the women's hammer throw. The Richmond, BC native also won gold at the Paris Olympics 2 years ago. And swimmer Kylie Moss of LaSalle, Ontario earned her 11th career Commonwealth Games medal with a gold in the 50-meter backstroke. Canada has 35 medals, including 13 gold, heading into day 6 today. If something's happening in your community, from breaking news to big game scores, tell us first. Call 306-773-NEWS or click Submit News on Swift Current Online.
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1: Good morning, it's Eric Adam. Taking a look at your 5-day forecast. There is still a yellow warning for heat in effect across the southwest. Today is going to be sunny with some local smoke. Winds southwest 20 kilometers an hour, becoming northwest 20, gusting to 40 this morning with a high of 30 and a UV index of 7 or high. Tonight, a few clouds, hazy this evening, and a low of 18. For Thursday, sunny, becoming a mix of sun and cloud in the afternoon. Risk of a thunderstorm late in the afternoon and haze as well. Wind becoming southeast 30 kilometers an hour in the morning with a high of 31 and a humidex of 33. For Friday, sunny and a high of 32. Saturday, sunny and a high of 37. Sunday, sunny and windy with a high of 25. And on Monday, a mix of sun and cloud with a high of 22. 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

0: A classic hit from Poison. Saskatchewan's best music. Hi there, I'm Rob Kearney. So a little earlier this morning, we were talking about the Stars Saskatchewan Lottery. That reminded me, I should check my lottery numbers. Nothing. No, not even close. Lotto Max last night carried over. The $10 million jackpot is now going to be an estimated $15 million on Friday. Nobody matched 7 of 7. Nobody matched 6 of 7 plus the bonus. But there were 38 people across the country that matched 6 of 7. And they'll all get $2,746.40. Lotto 649 gold ball jackpot tonight, by the way, $38 million. That'd be real good.
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6: Good morning, it's Eric Adam. Take a look at your five-day forecast. There is still a yellow warning for heat in effect across the southwest. Today is going to be sunny with some local smoke. Winds southwest 20 kilometers an hour, becoming northwest 20, gusting to 40 this morning with a high of 30 and a UV index of 7 or high. Tonight, a few clouds, hazy this evening, and a low of 18. For Thursday, sunny, becoming a mix of sun and cloud in the afternoon. Risk of a thunderstorm late in the afternoon and haze as well. Wind becoming southeast 30 kilometers an hour in the morning with a high of 31 and a humid index of 33. For Friday, sunny and a high of 32. Saturday, sunny and a high of 37. Sunday, sunny and windy with a high of 25. And on Monday, a mix of sun and cloud with a high of 22. 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

0: Don't be too carefree if you're traveling Saskatchewan highways this morning. Be a defensive driver, okay? That's Gordon Lightfoot on Saskatchewan's Best Music. Her Voice, a presentation of CCAN, Canada's seed partner, on Golden West Radio this summer. We're celebrating the women in the communities we serve for their service to those communities. And today, we're focused on Megan Weiland, for whom helping pets and the people who care for them has become a career, a commitment to community. In Moose Jaw. You can check out her story on discovermoosejaw.com. She tells us it's all about the pets and the people.
1: There are so many pets that go through there that are adopted locally. So it's been really neat seeing those small adoptions turn into, you know, they started with one dog from the Humane Society and now they have four. So it's just amazing to watch that happen. I absolutely love the fact that I get to help other people take care of their best friends. And sometimes they need help with their best friends and they don't know how to get that tangle out with grooming, or they don't know that their dog might be really uncomfortable with all of that hair. So being able to educate them on their best friends, that is something that I hold near and dear. And there's a lot of trust in our industry. So families trusting me with their best friend is truly amazing.
0: 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And she's also the president of the Moose Jaw Humane Society. Again, you can read all about her. 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
3: 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And Maple Creek's long-awaited water slides are officially open, just in time for one of the hottest stretches of the summer. 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
0: For JGL, Partners in Agriculture, loyal listeners Stacy and Regina had a great time at the Gateway Festival in Bengough, Saskatchewan this past weekend. She's still recovering.
7: Yeah, it was great. It was Glass Tiger as a headliner this year. They were my first concert ever when I was 11 or 12 years old. So wow. It was a real retro, real blast from the past.

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1: Good morning, I'm Eric Haddam. RCMP have shared details of an altercation early on Monday that ended with three arrests and the apprehension of a man wanted on a warrant in Swift Current for over 2 years. Loon Lake RCMP responded to a report of a drug-impaired person in Makwasikanagan First Nation, where they first arrested two men with warrants. During the arrest, a woman became confrontational and punched two officers. 30-year-old Lane Purvis, 20-year-old Raiden Ktwiat, and 40-year-old Rose Angus were taken to the detachment. Responding to requests related to videos showing a portion of the incident, police say an initial review determined that reasonable force was used by the officers. Swift Current residents in the Ashley Park area are being advised of a planned power outage this morning. The outage will run from 9:30 until 11 a.m. as City of Swift Current Light and Power crews trim trees near a three-phase power line. Officials say the power must be shut off to complete the work safely. Residents are encouraged to avoid the work zone when possible and follow all traffic signs while crews are on site. Families are already making a splash at Maple Creek's newest attraction. After construction delays pushed the project back a year, the Cheyenne Bauer Memorial Water Slides have officially opened, with Mayor Michelle McKenzie saying the response has been overwhelmingly positive.
2: It's actually absolutely a positive thing here. Everybody's excited about the water slides.
1: The attraction features both a family water slide and a faster bullet water slide. Fans of horsepower and mud will have plenty to enjoy at this week's Tompkins Mud Bogs. Volunteer Ethan Wickstrom says competitors of all experience levels are welcome.
3: So you can pull an old farm truck over the tree row, throw a set of tires on it, and come run it.
1: The event features 280-foot mud pits, with trucks competing head-to-head in multiple classes. Gates open to spectators at 11 a.m. on Saturday, with racing getting underway shortly after the noon drivers' meeting and Calcutta auction. And crops are showing good potential in southern Saskatchewan, while excessive moisture has left some regions facing uneven crop development. Speaking at Ag in Motion last week, Bruce Burnett, Director of Markets and Weather for Glacier Farm Media, noted East Central Saskatchewan has experienced some of the biggest impacts from heavy rainfall.
4: East Central areas of Saskatchewan are the ones that really were impacted by these heavy rains. So part of that region does not have really good crops because the crops are late or not planted in those areas.
1: Burnett says overall there are still some strong crops across the province, but fields that were flooded or seeded late remain well behind normal development.
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6: I'm Colin Powers with a look at sports. The Swift Current 57s dropped an 8-2 decision to the Moose Jaw Miller Express in Mitchell Field last night. Hunter Fujimoto scored on the double play, and Cohen Jorgensen hit an RBI double for Swift Current's only runs of the game in the sixth inning. Jake Hiramoto went 2-for-4 with a run scored in his first game since breaking the single-season WCBL records for home runs and RBI. Meanwhile, Moose Jaw's Thomas Soto set a new single-season league record for stolen bases with 43. He had 3 steals on the night as the Millers move 2 games ahead of Saskatoon for the East Division lead. The 57s are now 4.5 games behind Medicine Hat for the last playoff spot in the division, with 8 games remaining in the regular season. They'll visit the Weyburn Beavers tonight and tomorrow. It was a night to forget for Shane Beavers. The Toronto Blue Jays fell 8-6 to the Washington Nationals last night. The former Cy Young Award winner drew 6 walks and allowed 4 runs on just 1 hit and didn't even make it out of the first inning. Kaz Okamoto and George Springer homered for the Jays as they mounted a late comeback. Vladimir Guerrero Jr. left the game in the fourth inning due to hamstring tightness. The series wraps up this afternoon with Trey Savage starting for Toronto. And Canada added to their haul at the Commonwealth Games with 4 team medals, including 6 gold medals on day 5 in Glasgow. Cameron Rogers defended her title in the women's hammer throw. The Richmond, BC native also won gold at the Paris Olympics 2 years ago. And swimmer Kylie Moss of LaSalle, Ontario earned her 11th career Commonwealth Games medal with a gold in the 50-meter backstroke. Canada has 35 medals, including 13 gold, heading into day 6 today. If something's happening in your community, from breaking news to big game scores, tell us first. Call 306-773-NEWS or click Submit News on Swift Current Online.
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1: Good morning, it's Eric Adam. Taking a look at your five-day forecast. There's still a yellow warning for heat in effect here in the southwest. Today is going to be sunny with some local smoke. Winds southwest 20 kilometers an hour, becoming northwest 20, gusting to 40 this morning with a high of 30 and a UV index of 7 or high. Tonight, a few clouds, hazy this evening, and a low of 18. For Thursday, sunny, becoming a mix of sun and cloud in the afternoon, risk of a thunderstorm late in the afternoon, and hazy in the afternoon as well. Wind becoming southeast 30 kilometers an hour in the morning with a high of 31 and a humidex of 33. For Friday, sunny and a high of 32. Saturday, sunny and a high of 37. Sunday, sunny and windy and a high of 25. And on Monday, a mix of sun and cloud with a high of 22. 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
8: Starting August the 1st, the Canadian Grain Commission is making changes to how darkened kernels are being assessed in amber durum wheat. Chief Grain Inspector for Canada, Derek Bunkowski.
9: We've changed how we're assessing the darkened and severely darkened kernels. Last year, we were categorizing them as severe midge damage. Our research showed that the impacts of darkened kernels were not as significant as they are with severe midge. So we've made the changes to reflect that scientific research that we've done. And we've also took the opportunity while doing this work to look at the smudge and penetrated smudge tolerances in all classes of wheat. And we've made some changes there as well.
8: The commission says the revised grading approach better reflects actual end-use quality for durum buyers and producers. For Golden West, I'm Glendalee Allen Vossler.
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0: Love that song. That's Jimmy Cliff, Saskatchewan's best music. Good morning, I'm Rob Carney. Yeah, bright, sunshiny day on the way for most of us. And with that, a yellow warning for heat remains in effect for many across southern and central Saskatchewan. This heat will persist through the weekend. And Terry Lang, Environment Canada, urging us to take it easy if we can.
1: Studies have shown it's the accumulated effects of the heat over a number of days that really take people out. The health implications really start adding up. So those conditions look like it'll be around for most of the week. Saturday looks to be the warmest of the days with a forecast high of 36. And with that, that risk of showers, thunderstorms, as there's an approaching cold front. I don't want to call it a cold front. I'm going to call it a bit of a cool front. And that'll bring those cooler conditions that we see coming on, particularly on Monday. Probably be lots of wind Saturday and Sunday, and then kind of simmering down a little bit on Monday. But it's going to feel, I think, kind of a relief on Monday with those cooler temperatures and a little bit of a northwest wind.
0: So perhaps we can give our air conditioners a bit of a break on Monday and Tuesday. Time will tell.
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10: Morning, it's Eric Adam taking a look at your five-day forecast. There's still a yellow warning for heat in effect here in the southwest. Today is going to be sunny with some local smoke. Winds southwest 20 kilometers an hour, becoming northwest 20, gusting to 40 this morning with a high of 30 and a UV index of 7 or high. Tonight, a few clouds, hazy this evening, and a low of 18. For Thursday, sunny, becoming a mix of sun and cloud in the afternoon, risk of a thunderstorm late in the afternoon, and hazy in the afternoon as well. Wind becoming southeast 30 kilometers an hour in the morning with a high of 31 and a humidex of 33. For Friday, sunny and a high of 32. Saturday, sunny and a high of 37. Sunday, sunny and windy and a high of 25. And on Monday, a mix of sun and cloud with a high of 22. 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
1: From Trooper on Saskatchewan's Best Music. Just had Terry Lang from Environment Canada on the radio talking about this heat wave that we're in the middle of. The dog days of summer are here. What do they mean when they say, what do I mean when I say, the dog days of summer? Stay tuned. 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
3: RCMP have shared details about an altercation early on Monday that ended with three arrests and the apprehension of a man wanted on a warrant in Swift Current for over 2 years. And Swift Current residents in the Ashley Park area are being advised of a planned power outage this morning. These are some of the stories that you can find on SwiftCurrentOnline.com.
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1: We are now well into the dog days of summer. When I was a kid, I thought that meant it was the time of year where my dog refused to move off the cool kitchen floor. Turns out it has nothing to do with dogs. The expression actually goes back thousands of years to a star called Sirius, known as the Dog Star. Ancient Greeks and Romans noticed Sirius appearing in the sky during the hottest stretch of summer and believed it added extra heat to the sun. They called that period the Dog Days. Of course, we now know Sirius isn't turning up the thermostat. But the name stuck. Today, the dog days simply mean those long, hot, lazy days of late July and early August when the air feels heavy, the garden needs watering, and even the mosquitoes seem too tired to buzz. So if you're feeling a little slower this week, don't blame the heat. Blame a star that's nearly 9 light years away. I'm Rob Carney.

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1: Good morning. I'm Eric Haddam. An Alberta man wanted by Swift Current Municipal RCMP since 2024 was arrested on Monday during an incident in Maquisakanagan First Nation. Loon Lake RCMP responded to a report of a person impaired by drugs on a street in Maquisakanagan First Nation around 5 a.m., where officers observed a man wanted on a warrant entering a residence. Two men, both with warrants, were arrested at the door without incident. Police say a woman became confrontational and punched two officers before she was tased and subdued. 30-year-old Lane Purvez of Edmonton was arrested on a Swift Current warrant. 28-year-old Raiden Katwiat of Maquisakanagan First Nation was arrested on a Loon Lake warrant. And 40-year-old Rose Angus of Maquisakanagan First Nation was arrested and charged with six counts, including assault of a police officer and possession of cocaine. A planned power outage will affect the Ashley Park area of Swift Current this morning. The outage is scheduled from 9:30 until 11 a.m., according to the City of Swift Current Light and Power. The temporary shutdown will allow crews to safely trim several large trees that have grown into a three-phase power line. Residents are asked to use caution around the work area and follow all posted signs and traffic detours while crews complete the work. Maple Creek's long-awaited water slides are officially open, just in time for one of the hottest stretches of the summer. Mayor Michelle McKenzie says the new attraction is about more than just fun, with the slides dedicated as the Cheyenne Bauer Memorial Water Slide in honor of a longtime Maple Creek resident and Richardson Pioneer employee.
2: You know, it's more than just opening the water slides. It's about honoring her life and creating a place for families and friends and children who will make memories for years to come.
1: The water slide is now open to the public at the Maple Creek Swimming Pool. The Tompkins Mud Bogs are back for their second year on Saturday, with organizers hoping to build on the success of last summer's inaugural event. Volunteer Ethan Wickstrom says the fundraiser was created to support the community rink.
3: We kind of wanted a new fundraiser for our rink and thought that it would be a fun one to do.
1: The event features side-by-side mud pits with competitors racing for the fastest time or greatest distance across several vehicle classes. Registration opens 9:30 Saturday morning, with the competition beginning after the Calcutta auction. Food, beverages, beer gardens, and an ice cream truck will also be on site. And the heat is helping crops across the prairies, but some late-seeded fields will require a long, frost-free period to reach their full yield potential. Bruce Burnett, Director of Markets and Weather for Glacier Farm Media, wrapped up his annual prairie crop tour just prior to Ag in Motion, where he noted many northern crops are still at early growth stages.
4: Just entering the flowering stage for canola, just entering the heading stage for wheat, and they're going to take at least until the middle of September without any frost in order to produce a good crop.
1: Burnett says an early frost could significantly impact both yield and crop quality in the latest developing fields.
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5: I'm Colin Powers with a look at sports. The Swift Current 57s dropped an 8-2 decision to the Moose Jaw Miller Express and Mitchell Field last night. Hunter Fujimoto scored on the double play and

0: when Jorgensen hit an RBI double for Swift Current's only runs of the game in the sixth inning. Jake Hiramoto went 2-for-4 with a run scored in his first game since breaking the single-season WCBL records for home runs and RBI. Meanwhile, Moose Jaw's Thomas Soto set a new single-season league record for stolen bases with 43. He had 3 steals on the night as the Millers moved 2 games ahead of Saskatoon for the East Division lead. The 57s are now 4.5 games behind Medicine Hat for the last playoff spot in the division, with 8 games remaining in the regular season. They'll visit the Weyburn Beavers tonight and tomorrow. It was a night to forget for Shane Bieber. The Toronto Blue Jays fell 8-6 to the Washington Nationals last night. The former Cy Young Award winner drew 6 walks and allowed 4 runs on just 1 hit and didn't even make it out of the first inning. Kaz Okamoto and George Springer homered for the Jays as they mounted a late comeback. Vladimir Guerrero Jr. left the game in the fourth inning due to hamstring tightness. The series wraps up this afternoon with Treya Savage starting for Toronto. And Canada added to their haul at the Commonwealth Games with 4 team medals, including 6 gold medals on day 5 in Glasgow. Cameron Rogers defended her title in the women's hammer throw. The Richmond, BC native also won gold at the Paris Olympics 2 years ago. And swimmer Kylie Moss of LaSalle, Ontario earned her 11th career Commonwealth Games medal with a gold in the 50-meter backstroke. Canada has 35 medals, including 13 gold, heading into day 6 today. If something's happening in your community, from breaking news to big game scores, tell us first. Call 306-773-NEWS or click Submit News on Swift Current Online.
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2: Good morning, it's Eric Adam. Taking a look at your 5-day forecast. There is still a yellow warning for heat in effect across the southwest. Today is going to be sunny with some local smoke. Winds southwest 20 kilometers an hour, becoming northwest 20, gusting to 40 this morning with a high of 30 and a UV index of 7 or high. Tonight, a few clouds, hazy this evening, and a low of 18. For Thursday, sunny, becoming a mix of sun and cloud in the afternoon. Risk of a thunderstorm late in the afternoon and haze as well. Wind becoming southeast 30 kilometers an hour in the morning with a high of 31 and a humid index of 33. For Friday, sunny and a high of 32. Saturday, sunny and a high of 37. Sunday, sunny and windy with a high of 25. And on Monday, a mix of sun and cloud with a high of 22. 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

0: Collins on the lead vocals off the album Invisible Touch, 1986 that was released. Interesting to know, your friend and mine, Brent Butt, was just talking about Phil Collins on Instagram the other day.
1: If you turned on the radio in 1986, there was an 86% chance that you would hear Phil Collins singing one of the 86 songs he recorded that year. Music trivia! And that might not even be true. Put that in your knapsack and stuff it.
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17: Good morning, it's Eric Adam. Taking a look at your five-day forecast. There is still a yellow warning for heat in effect across the southwest. Today is going to be sunny with some local smoke. Wind southwest 20 kilometers an hour, becoming northwest 20, gusting to 40 this morning with a high of 30 and a UV index of 7 or high. Tonight, a few clouds, hazy this evening, and a low of 18. For Thursday, sunny, becoming a mix of sun and cloud in the afternoon, risk of a thunderstorm late in the afternoon, and haze as well, wind becoming southeast 30 kilometers an hour in the morning, with a high of 31 and a humidex of 33. For Friday, sunny and a high of 32. Saturday, sunny and a high of 37. Sunday, sunny and windy with a high of 25. And on Monday, a mix of sun and cloud with a high of 22. 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

0: dancing at the Phil Lake Homecoming Weekend. This weekend, we'll talk about that and more. Across Saskatchewan Checkup with Discover Humboldt, Sarah Miller, coming up after 9 o'clock. Keep it right here.
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2: 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And Maple Creek's long-awaited water slides are officially open, just in time for one of the hottest stretches of the summer. 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
0: For JGL, Partners in Agriculture. A classic hit from the Tragically Hip. It's called Wheat Kings. It's on Saskatchewan's Best Music.

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2: Good morning, I'm Eric Haddam. RCMP have shared details of an altercation early on Monday that ended with three arrests and the apprehension of a man wanted on a warrant in Swift Current for over 2 years. Loon Lake RCMP responded to a report of a drug-impaired person in Makwasikanagan First Nation, where they first arrested two men with warrants. During the arrest, a woman became confrontational and punched two officers. 30-year-old Lane Purvis, 20-year-old Raiden Ktwiat, and 40-year-old Rose Angus were taken to the detachment. Responding to requests related to videos showing a portion of the incident, police say an initial review determined that reasonable force was used by the officers. Swift Current residents in the Ashley Park area are being advised of a planned power outage this morning. The outage will run from 9:30 until 11 a.m. as City of Swift Current Light and Power crews trim trees near a three-phase power line. Officials say the power must be shut off to complete the work safely. Residents are encouraged to avoid the work zone when possible and follow all traffic signs while crews are on site. Families are already making a splash at Maple Creek's newest attraction. After construction delays pushed the project back a year, the Cheyenne Bauer Memorial Water Slide has officially opened, with Mayor Michelle McKenzie saying the response has been overwhelmingly positive.
3: It's actually an absolutely a positive thing here. Everybody's excited about the water slide.
2: The attraction features both a family water slide and a faster bullet water slide. Fans of horsepower and mud will have plenty to enjoy at this week's Tompkins Mud Bogs. Volunteer Ethan Wickstrom says competitors of all experience levels are welcome.
4: So you can pull an old farm truck over the tree row, throw a set of tires on it, and come run it.
2: The event features 280-foot mud pits, with trucks competing head-to-head in multiple classes. Gates open to spectators at 11 a.m. on Saturday, with racing getting underway shortly after the noon drivers' meeting and Calcutta auction. And crops are showing good potential in southern Saskatchewan, while excessive moisture has left some regions facing uneven crop development. Speaking at Ag in Motion last week, Bruce Burnett, Director of Markets and Weather for Glacier Farm Media, noted East Central Saskatchewan has experienced some of the biggest impacts from heavy rainfall.
5: East Central areas of Saskatchewan are the ones that really were impacted by these heavy rains. So part of that region does not have really good crops because the crops are late or not planted in those areas.
2: Burnett says overall there are still some strong crops across the province, but fields that were flooded or seeded late remain well behind normal development.
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6: I'm Colin Powers with a look at sports. The Swift Current 57s dropped an 8-2 decision to the Moose Jaw Miller Express at Mitchell Field last night. Hunter Fujimoto scored on the double play, and Cohen Jorgensen hit an RBI double for Swift Current's only runs of the game in the sixth inning. Jake Hiramoto went 2-for-4 with a run scored in his first game since breaking the single-season WCBL records for home runs and RBI. Meanwhile, Moose Jaw's Thomas Soto set a new single-season league record for stolen bases with 43. He had 3 steals on the night as the Millers move 2 games ahead of Saskatoon for the East Division lead. The 57s are now 4.5 games behind Medicine Hat for the last playoff spot in the division, with 8 games remaining in the regular season. They'll visit the Weyburn Beavers tonight and tomorrow. It was a night to forget for Shane Beavers. The Toronto Blue Jays fell 8-6 to the Washington Nationals last night. The former Cy Young Award winner drew 6 walks and allowed 4 runs on just 1 hit and didn't even make it out of the first inning. Kaz Okamoto and George Springer homered for the Jays as they mounted a late comeback. Vladimir Guerrero Jr. left the game in the fourth inning due to hamstring tightness. And the series wraps up this afternoon with Trey Yesavage starting for Toronto. And Canada added to their haul at the Commonwealth Games with 4 team medals, including 6 gold medals on day 5 in Glasgow. Cameron Rogers defended her title in the women's hammer throw. The Richmond, BC native also won gold at the Paris Olympics 2 years ago. And swimmer Kylie Moss of LaSalle, Ontario earned her 11th career Commonwealth Games medal with a gold in the 50-meter backstroke. Canada has 35 medals, including 13 gold, heading into day 6 today. If something's happening in your community, from breaking news to big game scores, tell us first. 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
2: Good morning, it's Eric Adam taking a look at your five-day forecast. There's still a yellow warning for heat in effect here in the southwest. Today is going to be sunny with some local smoke. Winds southwest 20 kilometers an hour, becoming northwest 20, gusting to 40 this morning with a high of 30 and a UV index of 7 or high. Tonight, a few clouds, hazy this evening, and a low of 18. For Thursday, sunny, becoming a mix of sun and cloud in the afternoon, risk of a thunderstorm late in the afternoon, and hazy in the afternoon as well. Wind becoming southeast 30 kilometers an hour in the morning with a high of 31 and a humidex of 33. For Friday, sunny and a high of 32. Saturday, sunny and a high of 37. Sunday, sunny and windy and a high of 25. And on Monday, a mix of sun and cloud with a high of 22. 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

0: This is still Where the Greatest Rock of All Time Rolls, right here on your AM radio. That's Robert Palmer. I'm Robert Carney. Good morning. Cross Saskatchewan checkup time with Sarah Miller from Bolt FM and Discover Humboldt.com. I don't know where to start here, Sarah. There's so much making news in and around Humboldt. How about we start with the truck that was stolen from beautiful Watson, Saskatchewan? We're keeping an eye out for that.
1: Yeah, so on Monday night, there was a vehicle stolen. It was a 2006 GMC Sierra truck, and it was stolen from the business, parked at the business. And there are some photos online at discoverhumboldt.com, pictures of the suspect and the vehicle. And it's a pretty identifiable vehicle because it has a white and purple personalized license plate that says FPS. So it is definitely something that can be recognized in the community. So if you see it, you're asked to call Crime Stoppers or your RCMP.
0: I see Manitou Beach is in the news on discoverhumboldt.com this week as well.
1: Yeah, they have built an accessibility ramp so you can get down to the water if you are in a wheelchair or a scooter. That way you can enjoy the beach, enjoy the water, and transverse across the sand and not get stuck.
0: Very nice. Great addition. You can read all about it at discoverhumboldt.com today. We're into the dog days of summer, and that means we're well into barbecue fundraiser season. And there's a big one coming up on Friday.
1: Well, you said it, dog days of summer, and the SPCA is inviting the community to have lunch with them starting at 11 o'clock downtown Humboldt at Colony, and it will run until 2 o'clock. And Colony also has a fun thing going on. If you take in a donation of a large bag of dog food or cat food, they're going to give you a discount on a vehicle. So it's a pretty cool way that they're giving back to the community and helping out the SPCA.
0: I didn't even mean to make that reference, dog days of summer with the dogs, but it just worked out. Also, I see there's a big weekend coming up in Quill Lake. It's homecoming weekend. Tell me what's going on there.
1: Yeah, so it is their annual homecoming weekend, and the big thing that's open to everyone to go and check out is the car show. They're going to have a kids area, there's going to be live music, and there's going to be some prizes for those that are in the car show. Food trucks, mini donuts, and of course, it runs from 1 until 4, and you can check out all the classic rides, antique tractors, and special interest vehicles in Quill Lake on Sunday.
0: Very good. Again, lots happening in and around Humboldt this weekend, and all the details are on discoverhumboldt.com. Sarah, thanks for this. Have a great day, and have a great weekend yourself.
1: You too.
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8: Good.
4: Good morning, it's Eric Adam taking a look at your five-day forecast. There's still a yellow warning for heat in effect here in the southwest. Today is going to be sunny with some local smoke. Winds southwest 20 kilometers an hour, becoming northwest 20, gusting to 40 this morning with a high of 30 and a UV index of 7 or high. Tonight, a few clouds, hazy this evening, and a low of 18. For Thursday, sunny, becoming a mix of sun and cloud in the afternoon, risk of a thunderstorm late in the afternoon, and hazy in the afternoon as well. Wind becoming southeast 30 kilometers an hour in the morning with a high of 31 and a humid index of 33. For Friday, sunny and a high of 32. Saturday, sunny and a high of 37. Sunday, sunny and windy and a high of 25. And on Monday, a mix of sun and cloud with a high of 22. 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

0: Lantern Season. Kim Mitchell, Saskatchewan's best music. Hi there, I'm Rob Carney. Soon it'll be harvest season across the prairies. Crops are showing good potential in southern Saskatchewan, but excessive moisture has left some regions facing uneven crop development. In case you missed it earlier, we had Bruce Burnett on, the Director of Markets and Weather for Glacier Farm Media.
1: Northwestern Saskatchewan is also wet. It's a little bit further north of the Yellowhead than those other areas, but like in terms of where the wetness is, it's almost in a continuous belt from south central Manitoba all the way up into the Edmonton area. East central areas of Saskatchewan are the ones that really were impacted by these heavy rains. So part of that region does not have really good crops because the crops are late or not planted in those areas.
0: Burnett says overall there are still some strong crops across the province, but the fields that were flooded or seeded late remain well behind normal development. All that's making news in agriculture in the Ag News section of your local Golden West website right now.
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10: Good morning, it's Eric Adam. Taking a look at your five-day forecast. There is still a yellow warning for heat in effect across the southwest. Today is going to be sunny with some local smoke. Winds southwest 20 kilometers an hour, becoming northwest 20, gusting to 40 this morning with a high of 30 and a UV index of 7 or high. Tonight, a few clouds, hazy this evening, and a low of 18. For Thursday, sunny, becoming a mix of sun and cloud in the afternoon, risk of a thunderstorm late in the afternoon, and haze as well, wind becoming southeast 30 kilometers an hour in the morning, with a high of 31 and a humid index of 33. For Friday, sunny and a high of 32. Saturday, sunny and a high of 37. Sunday, sunny and windy with a high of 25. And on Monday, a mix of sun and cloud with a high of 22. 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

0: an all-time favorite. From Eddie Money, just for you on Saskatchewan Spanish Music, I'm Rob Carney. Looking forward to the August long weekend coming up. Saskatchewan Day long weekend it is. And it's Stampede Weekend in beautiful Herbert, Saskatchewan, Friday, Saturday, Sunday. You're invited to take your vehicle to the parade on August 1st. It's optional. 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Wander down Main Street and enjoy the scenery. 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All the details in the community events section on discovermoosejaw.com today. Have a great rest of your day. I'll see you bright and early tomorrow morning right here on Saskatchewan's Best Music.
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2: RCMP have shared details of an altercation early on Monday that ended with three arrests and the apprehension of a man wanted on a warrant in Swift Current for over 2 years. And Swift Current residents in the Ashley Park area are being advised of a planned power outage this morning. 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
3: I remember a woman waiting to talk to me after a conference, and she said, I'm so mad with you.
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3: And I said, well, talk to me about that. And she said, you said something on the platform that cannot be true. And I said, what's that? She said, you said that God is all-powerful and that God is love. And I said, yeah, I believe both of those. And she said, then explain to me why I've buried two sons. Either he's all-powerful, I've buried two sons, so he's not loving, or he's loving, but he couldn't stop my two boys dying. And I think that's one of the greatest questions that we wrestle with in life. Why does God allow these things to happen? And I would love to think that I suddenly came up with a wonderful answer. I don't, but the only thing that I know is we're not promised a life that's free of trouble. In fact, the opposite. But we're always promised the presence of Christ.
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2: Good morning, I'm Eric Haddam. An Alberta man wanted by Swift Current Municipal RCMP since 2024 was arrested on Monday during an incident in Maquisakanagan First Nation. Loon Lake RCMP responded to a report of a person impaired by drugs on a street in Maquisakanagan First Nation around 5 a.m., where officers observed a man wanted on a warrant entering a residence. Two men, both with warrants, were arrested at the door without incident. Police say a woman became confrontational and punched two officers before she was tased and subdued. 30-year-old Lane Purvez of Edmonton was arrested on a Swift Current warrant. 20-year-old Raiden Katwiat of Maquisakanagan First Nation was arrested on a Loon Lake warrant. And 40-year-old Rose Angus of Maquisakanagan First Nation was arrested and charged with six counts, including assault of a police officer and possession of cocaine. A planned power outage will affect the Ashley Park area of Swift Current this morning. The outage is scheduled from 9:30 until 11 a.m., according to the City of Swift Current Light and Power. The temporary shutdown will allow crews to safely trim several large trees that have grown into a three-phase power line. Residents are asked to use caution around the work area and follow all posted signs and traffic detours while crews complete the work. Maple Creek's long-awaited water slides are officially open, just in time for one of the hottest stretches of the summer. Mayor Michelle McKenzie says the new attraction is about more than just fun, with the slides dedicated as the Cheyenne Bauer Memorial Water Slide in honor of a longtime Maple Creek resident and Richardson Pioneer employee.
3: You know, it's more than just opening the water slides. It's about honoring her life and creating a place for families and friends and children who will make memories for years to come.
2: The water slide is now open to the public at the Maple Creek Swimming Pool. The Tompkins Mud Bogs are back for their second year on Saturday, with organizers hoping to build on the success of last summer's inaugural event. Volunteer Ethan Wickstrom says the fundraiser was created to support the community rink.
4: We kind of wanted a new fundraiser for our rink and thought that it would be a fun one to do.
2: The event features side-by-side mud pits with competitors racing for the fastest time or greatest distance across several vehicle classes. Registration opens 9:30 Saturday morning, with the competition beginning after the Calcutta auction. Food, beverages, beer gardens, and an ice cream truck will also be on site. And the heat is helping crops across the prairies, but some late-seeded fields will require a long, frost-free period to reach their full yield potential. Bruce Burnett, Director of Markets and Weather for Glacier Farm Media, wrapped up his annual prairie crop tour just prior to Ag in Motion, where he noted many northern crops are still at early growth stages.
5: Just entering the flowering stage for canola, just entering the heading stage for wheat, and they're going to take at least until the middle of September without any frost in order to produce a good crop.
2: Burnett says an early frost could significantly impact both yield and crop quality in the latest developing fields.
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6: I'm Colin Powers with a look at sports. The Swift Current 57s dropped an 8-2 decision to the Moose Jaw Miller Express at Mitchell Field last night. Hunter Fujimoto scored on the double play, and Cohen Jorgensen hit an RBI double for Swift Current's only runs of the game in the sixth inning. Jake Hiramoto went 2-for-4 with a run scored in his first game since breaking the single-season WCBL records for home runs and RBI. Meanwhile, Moose Jaw's Thomas Soto set a new single-season league record for stolen bases with 43. He had 3 steals on the night as the Millers moved 2 games ahead of Saskatoon for the East Division lead. The 57s are now 4.5 games behind Medicine Hat for the last playoff spot in the division, with 8 games remaining in the regular season. They'll visit the Weyburn Beavers tonight and tomorrow. It was a night to forget for Shane Beavers. The Toronto Blue Jays fell 8-6 to the Washington Nationals last night. The former Cy Young Award winner drew 6 walks and allowed 4 runs on just 1 hit and didn't even make it out of the first inning. Kaz Okamoto and George Springer homered for the Jays as they mounted a late comeback. Vladimir Guerrero Jr. left the game in the fourth inning due to hamstring tightness. And the series wraps up this afternoon with Treya Savage starting for Toronto. And Canada added to their haul at the Commonwealth Games with 14 medals, including 6 gold medals on day 5 in Glasgow. Cameron Rogers defended her title in the women's hammer throw. The Richmond, BC native also won gold at the Paris Olympics 2 years ago. And swimmer Kylie Moss of LaSalle, Ontario earned her 11th career Commonwealth Games medal with a gold in the 50-meter backstroke. Canada has 35 medals, including 13 gold, heading into day 6 today. If something's happening in your community, from breaking news to big game scores, tell us first. Call 306-773-NEWS or click Submit News on Swift Current Online.
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2: Good morning, it's Eric Adam. Taking a look at your 5-day forecast. There is still a yellow warning for heat in effect across the southwest. Today is going to be sunny with some local smoke. Winds southwest 20 kilometers an hour, becoming northwest 20, gusting to 40 this morning with a high of 30 and a UV index of 7 or high. Tonight, a few clouds, hazy this evening, and a low of 18. For Thursday, sunny, becoming a mix of sun and cloud in the afternoon. Risk of a thunderstorm late in the afternoon and haze as well. Wind becoming southeast 30 kilometers an hour in the morning with a high of 31 and a humidex of 33. For Friday, sunny and a high of 32. Saturday, sunny and a high of 37. Sunday, sunny and windy with a high of 25. And on Monday, a mix of sun and cloud with a high of 22. 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
7: Starting August the 1st, the Canadian Grain Commission is making changes to how darkened kernels are being assessed in amber durum wheat. Chief Grain Inspector for Canada, Derek Bunkowski.
8: We've changed how we're assessing the darkened and severely darkened kernels. Last year, we were categorizing them as severe midge damage. Our research showed that the impacts of darkened kernels were not as significant as they are with severe midge. So we've made the changes to reflect that scientific research that we've done. And we've also took the opportunity while doing this work to look at the smudge and penetrated smudge tolerances in all classes of wheat. And we've made some changes there as well.
7: The commission says the revised grading approach better reflects actual end-use quality for durum buyers and producers. For Golden West, I'm Glendalee Allen Vossler.
0: Our music, our community. So good together. CKSW 570. Mm-hmm.

In Excess with Beautiful Girl, kicking off the 10 o'clock hour and the morning show on this beautiful sunny Wednesday morning here on CKSW 570. Tara Garcia and I am so excited to spend my morning with you. We got a jam-packed morning show on the way for you. Shortly, going to be heading on over to our greeting zone to see who is celebrating locally today. Also coming up in a little bit this morning, we'll be talking about the Herbert Stampede that's coming up this weekend. And also, Simi is having their Simi Summer Sizzler. Try saying that 10 times. That is coming up. I'll have some more details on the way for you. But first, we got some more music from the Go-Go's. They got the beat.

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I gone, she's been gone so long, she's been gone so long.

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I gone, gone, gone, she been gone so long, she been gone, gone, gone so long. I gone, gone, gone, she been gone so long, gone, gone, gone, she been gone so long.

0: Chilliwack, my girl, gone, gone, gone. Hope you're having a wonderful Wednesday morning. Tara Garcia here with you. Join me now as we head on over to our greeting zone to see who is celebrating locally today. Going to kick it off with a very happy birthday going out to Megan Graham today. Happy 37th birthday, Megan. Wishing you an awesome birthday. Love, Zoe, Sloan, and the rest of your family. And Ryan Olenek celebrating a birthday today. Happy birthday to Ryan. We hope you have the most amazing day. Love, Tasha, Parker, Cutter, and Huxton. That looks like that's it for our celebrations for today. Extra special happy birthday going out to Megan Graham, who is our Acropole birthday of the day. We're going to be putting Megan into our monthly draw for a chance to win that $25 gift card from the Acropole Family Restaurant and Lounge. And we're going to be doing that draw coming up this Friday, as it is the end of the month. So make sure you stay tuned on Friday morning to find out if you're our big winner. Right now, we're going to find out what we can expect weather-wise with your local five-day forecast.
1: Good morning, it's Eric Adam taking a look at your five-day forecast. There's still a yellow warning for heat in effect here in the southwest. Today is going to be sunny with some local smoke. Winds southwest 20 kilometers an hour, becoming northwest 20, gusting to 40 this morning with a high of 30 and a UV index of 7 or high. Tonight, a few clouds, hazy this evening, and a low of 18. For Thursday, sunny, becoming a mix of sun and cloud in the afternoon, risk of a thunderstorm late in the afternoon, and hazy in the afternoon as well. Wind becoming southeast 30 kilometers an hour in the morning with a high of 31 and a humid index of 33. For Friday, sunny and a high of 32. Saturday, sunny and a high of 37. Sunday, sunny and windy and a high of 25. And on Monday, a mix of sun and cloud with a high of 22. 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

Crowded house and better be home soon. It is 10:27 on this Wednesday morning. Just a reminder, coming up this Friday, make sure you don't have any lunch plans because it is our very next Taste of Summer charity barbecue brought to you by Lens Plumbing and Heating. And this barbecue, all the proceeds are going to be going towards the center here in Swift Current. We are very excited to partner with them for this. So you'll find us set up out front of the Innovation Federal Credit Union from 11:30 to 1 on Friday. For a minimum donation of $10, you'll be able to grab yourself a burger, chips, and a drink. And again, all proceeds are going to be going towards the center here in Swift Current. So we can't wait to see you. Looking forward to that, and want to send a big thank you to all of our sponsors, CMX, Ricky's All Day Grill, Brunswick Creek Psychology Services, Living Sky Casino, and Triways. Right now, we're going to roll on down the highway with BTO.

0: Working for the weekend, the one and only Lover Boy, taking us into 10:39. Hope you're having a great Wednesday morning. I am Tara with you. Now, coming up this weekend, the Herbert Stampede is going to be happening. And our good friend Hayden Michaels from the Swift Current Online Newsroom had a chance to speak with Levi Sphere from the Stampede, who told us what we can expect coming up this weekend.
1: So, the rodeo is the main attraction. It will be, first performance will be Friday at 6 o'clock, and then Saturday and Sunday at 2 o'clock, where Canadian Cowboys Association approved, and dual approved with the Chinook Rodeo Association. And then Friday night and Saturday night, we have two bands playing. Friday night will be Bonfire Moon, and Saturday night will be Cooper Trupo and the Broken Bones.
2: Okay. And what are some of the rodeo events people can expect? I assume there'll be bull riding, maybe some barrel racing. I know the sheep stuff with the kids is always popular.
1: Yep. So we have every major rodeo event, all the bareback riding, saddle bronc, bull riding, your timed events, calf roping, barrel racing, team roping, along with the junior events, junior steer riding, novice, bareback, saddle bronc, bulls, junior girls barrels, ladies breakaway open. And then Sunday, we have our wild cow race, which is always popular. And then Saturday and Sunday, both days, we have wild pony races for the kids and mutton busting.
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9: Good morning, it's Eric Adam. Taking a look at your five-day forecast. There is still a yellow warning for heat in effect across the southwest. Today is going to be sunny with some local smoke. Wind southwest 20 kilometers an hour, becoming northwest 20, gusting to 40 this morning with a high of 30 and a UV index of 7 or high. Tonight, a few clouds, hazy this evening, and a low of 18. For Thursday, sunny, becoming a mix of sun and cloud in the afternoon. Risk of a thunderstorm late in the afternoon and haze as well. Wind becoming southeast 30 kilometers an hour in the morning with a high of 31 and a humidex of 33. For Friday, sunny and a high of 32. Saturday, sunny and a high of 37. Sunday, sunny and windy with a high of 25. And on Monday, a mix of sun and cloud with a high of 22. 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

0: crying over you. Hopefully there's none of that happening on this Wednesday morning. That was, of course, Platinum Blonde taking us into the 11 o'clock hour. I'm Tara with you. We got your latest news, weather, and sports coming up from the Swickren Online Newsroom. Next hour, more great music on the way. Going to let you know all the things we are celebrating today. And also going to let you know where you'll be able to find our full line egg Southwest Explorer Violet coming up this weekend, as well as what prize you can enter to win this weekend as well.
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2: A planned power outage is set to affect the Ashley Park area of Swift Current this morning. And Maple Creek's long-awaited water slides are officially open, just in time for one of the hottest stretches of the summer. 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
3: Scientists have shown with animals in the laboratory that reducing the numbers of calories they consume lengthens their lifespans. Over a lifetime, the less digestive work the body has to do, the longer it seems to last. This appears to be one instance in which less is more. The Bible also notes a situation in which less is more, or less is wiser might be a better way to put it. Proverbs 10:19 suggests that the more we talk, the more likely we are to sin. 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
2: Good morning, I'm Eric Haddam. RCMP have shared details of an altercation early on Monday that ended with three arrests and the apprehension of a man wanted on a warrant in Swift Current for over 2 years. Loon Lake RCMP responded to a report of a drug-impaired person in Makwasikanagan First Nation, where they first arrested two men with warrants. During the arrest, a woman became confrontational and punched two officers. 30-year-old Lane Purvis, 20-year-old Raiden Ktwiat, and 40-year-old Rose Angus were taken to the detachment. Responding to requests related to videos showing a portion of the incident, police say an initial review determined that reasonable force was used by the officers. Swift Current residents in the Ashley Park area are being advised of a planned power outage this morning. The outage will run from 9:30 until 11 a.m. as City of Swift Current Light and Power crews trim trees near a three-phase power line. Officials say the power must be shut off to complete the work safely. Residents are encouraged to avoid the work zone when possible and follow all traffic signs while crews are on site. Families are already making a splash at Maple Creek's newest attraction. After construction delays pushed the project back a year, the Cheyenne Bauer Memorial Water Slides have officially opened, with Mayor Michelle McKenzie saying the response has been overwhelmingly positive.
3: It's actually an absolutely a positive thing here. Everybody is excited about the water slide.
2: The attraction features both a family water slide and a faster bullet water slide. Fans of horsepower and mud will have plenty to enjoy at this week's Tompkins Mud Bogs. Volunteer Ethan Wickstrom says competitors of all experience levels are welcome.
4: So you can pull an old farm truck over the tree row, throw a set of tires on it, and come run it.
2: The event features 280-foot mud pits, with trucks competing head-to-head in multiple classes. Gates open to spectators at 11 a.m. on Saturday, with racing getting underway shortly after the noon drivers' meeting and Calcutta auction. And crops are showing good potential in southern Saskatchewan, while excessive moisture has left some regions facing uneven crop development. Speaking at Ag in Motion last week, Bruce Burnett, Director of Markets and Weather for Glacier Farm Media, noted East Central Saskatchewan has experienced some of the biggest impacts from heavy rainfall.
5: East Central areas of Saskatchewan are the ones that really were impacted by these heavy rains. So part of that region does not have really good crops because the crops are late or not planted in those areas.
2: Burnett says overall there are still some strong crops across the province, but fields that were flooded or seeded late remain well behind normal development.
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6: I'm Colin Powers with a look at sports. The Swift Current 57s dropped an 8-2 decision to the Moose Jaw Miller Express at Mitchell Field last night. Hunter Fujimoto scored on the double play, and Cohen Jorgensen hit an RBI double for Swift Current's only runs of the game in the sixth inning. Jake Hiramoto went 2-for-4 with a run scored in his first game since breaking the single-season WCBL records for home runs and RBI. Meanwhile, Moose Jaw's Thomas Soto set a new single-season league record for stolen bases with 43. He had 3 steals on the night as the Millers move 2 games ahead of Saskatoon for the East Division lead. The 57s are now 4.5 games behind Medicine Hat for the last playoff spot in the division, with 8 games remaining in the regular season. They'll visit the Weyburn Beavers tonight and tomorrow. It was a night to forget for Shane Bieber as the Toronto Blue Jays fell 8-6 to the Washington Nationals last night. The former Cy Young Award winner drew 6 walks and allowed 4 runs on just 1 hit and didn't even make it out of the first inning. Kaz Okamoto and George Springer homered for the Jays as they mounted a late comeback. Vladimir Guerrero Jr. left the game in the 4th inning due to hamstring tightness. And the series wraps up this afternoon with Treya Savage starting for Toronto. And Canada added to their haul at the Commonwealth Games with 4 team medals, including 6 gold medals on day 5 in Glasgow. Cameron Rogers defended her title in the women's hammer throw. The Richmond, BC native also won gold at the Paris Olympics 2 years ago. And swimmer Kylie Moss of LaSalle, Ontario earned her 11th career Commonwealth Games medal with a gold in the 50-meter backstroke. Canada has 35 medals, including 13 gold, heading into day 6 today. If something's happening in your community, from breaking news to big game scores, tell us first. Call 306-773-NEWS or click Submit News on Swift Current Online.
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2: Good morning, it's Eric Adam taking a look at your five-day forecast. There's still a yellow warning for heat in effect here in the southwest. Today is going to be sunny with some local smoke. Winds southwest 20 kilometers an hour, becoming northwest 20, gusting to 40 this morning with a high of 30 and a UV index of 7 or high. Tonight, a few clouds, hazy this evening, and a low of 18. For Thursday, sunny, becoming a mix of sun and cloud in the afternoon, risk of a thunderstorm late in the afternoon, and hazy in the afternoon as well, wind becoming southeast 30 kilometers an hour in the morning with a high of 31 and a humidex of 33. For Friday, sunny and a high of 32. Saturday, sunny and a high of 37. Sunday, sunny and windy and a high of 25. And on Monday, a mix of sun and cloud with a high of 22. 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
7: Taking a look at the markets, canola, November, $784.90, down $6.30. January, $793.30, down $6.40. Spring wheat, Minneapolis, September, $6.99. Hard red winter wheat, September, $273.30. Wheat, September, $661.25, down $1.25. Corn, September, $456.50, down $4.75. Oats, September, $313, down $1.75. Soybeans, August, $1,208.50. Soybean meal, August, $320.90, up 10 cents. Soybean oil, August, $70.55, down 91 cents. Feeder cattle, August, $340.57. Live cattle, August, $226.57. Lean hogs, August, $103.22. The Canadian dollar is 70 cents. And crude oil, West Texas Intermediate, 82.65. For Golden West, I'm Glendalee Allen Vossler.
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Men at Work, kicking off the 11 o'clock hour with Who Can It Be Now? Well, it's Tara with you on CKSW 570. Not only is it Wednesday morning, it is also July the 29th, and we're celebrating a few pretty fun things today. Let's start off with the tiger. It is International Tiger Day today, so shout out to all those tigers out there. Thank you for existing and doing all that you do every day. It is also National Chicken Wing Day today. It is National Lasagna Day. And it is National Lipstick Day today. And the final one, we're going to talk a bit more about this coming up in a little bit. It is National Cheese Sacrifice Purchase Day. If you don't know what that is, you're probably not alone. And I'm going to have some more details about that coming up. Right now, it's the Alan Parsons Project and Games People Play.

0: One of my favorite Canadian bands of all time right there with Great Big Sea and Consequence Free. Hopefully you are consequence free on this Wednesday morning. You are hanging out with myself, Tara, here on CKSW 570. Now, sounds like it's going to be a hot and busy weekend coming up this weekend, especially for Violet, our full-line egg Southwest Explorer. You'll be able to find her at a number of events, including starting on Friday at our next Taste of Summer Charity Barbecue. Again, you'll find us set up out front 11:30 to 1 at the Innovation Federal Credit Union. This is brought to you by Lens Plumbing and Heating, and all the proceeds are going to be going towards the center. So make sure you stop by, grab yourself some lunch, and support a great cause. Also on Friday, Violet will be heading to the Herbert Stampede. Saturday, she is going to be moving on down to Console for the Console Rodeo, as well as Tompkins for the Tompkins Mud Bog. And then Sunday, she's going to wrap up her weekend in Valmarie for their 100th celebrations. So, busy weekend for her. If you see Violet out and about at these events, don't forget to say hi. And don't forget to also track down the full-line egg Southwest Explorer truck. Scan that QR code on the side of the truck and enter to win this week's prize. It's a great one this week. We have the $250 gift card to Treme Packers from our friends at Swift Current Diesel, as well as a $250 Pioneer Co-op gift card. That is $500 in prizing. So make sure you enter for your chance to win. We're going to be announcing our winner of that prize coming up next Tuesday morning. And if you ever want to know where you can find Violet throughout the summer, just head on over to the Full Line Egg Southwest Explorer page on Swift Current Online.
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7: Good morning, it's Eric Adam taking a look at your five-day forecast. There's still a yellow warning for heat in effect here in the southwest. Today is going to be sunny with some local smoke. Winds southwest 20 kilometers an hour, becoming northwest 20, gusting to 40 this morning with a high of 30 and a UV index of 7 or high. Tonight, a few clouds, hazy this evening, and a low of 18. For Thursday, sunny, becoming a mix of sun and cloud in the afternoon, risk of a thunderstorm late in the afternoon, and hazy in the afternoon as well. Wind becoming southeast 30 kilometers an hour in the morning with a high of 31 and a humidex of 33. For Friday, sunny and a high of 32. Saturday, sunny and a high of 37. Sunday, sunny and windy and a high of 25. And on Monday, a mix of sun and cloud with a high of 22. 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

Take a Look at Me Now, Against All Odds. That was Phil Collins taking us into 11:30 on CKSW 570. Tara hanging out with you on the morning show. Make sure you stay tuned. Next break, we're going to be talking to Trampas LaSalle from the Simi Rec Board about their Simi Summer Sizzler coming up this weekend. I'm going to have all the details. But first, it's Gino Vannelli telling us all about the fact that people got to move.

0: Kara with you on CKSW 570, joined there by Streetheart with What Kind of Love Is This? Now, coming up this weekend, the Simi Summer Sizzler is going to be happening. And our good friend Chris Martins from Country 94.1 and Country 1490 had a chance to speak with Trampas LaSalle from the Simi Rec Board, who told us all about it.
1: It's our 8th annual Sizzler this weekend. I guess by the forecast, there truly will be a Sizzler this year. We've got two bands coming out, some food available, beer will be cold, and should be a good time.
2: Absolutely. So where can people attend the event? Where is it going to be taking place?
1: We have it in our hall in Simi. We have an outside section there, so if it's a little warm in the hall, we can get out and cool off out there. Some beer served outside. We have a stage set up outside and inside, so the bands play continuously. When one stops, the other one takes over. And we got Bakersfield and Rib Rash coming out again. They did a real great job, and looking forward to having them again.
2: Absolutely. So what time does everything get kick-started?
1: Doors open at 8:30, and I think we're shutting down about 1:30 or 2 o'clock. So cabs are available, ATM on site, and should be everything you need to have a good time.
2: Ticket prices, what do they look like?
1: $35.
2: Excellent. And, you know, for those that maybe have not had a chance to attend the Summer Sizzler, like you said, it's quite literally going to be a sizzler. It's going to be hot out this year. What can they expect to see for those that maybe haven't attended before?
1: We're pretty lucky with the vicinity we are with to two lakes. So we get lots of lake crowd that comes up, and it's a good mix of young crew and an old crew, and just like I said, leaves with lots of fun and lots of laughs and a good time.
2: Absolutely. Is there anything else you wanted to add this morning, Trampas?
1: I guess thanks to you, Chris, and the radio station for all the support and advertising you guys give us out here. We appreciate it, and hope to see a good crew out this weekend.
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8: Good morning, it's Eric Adam. Taking a look at your 5-day forecast. There is still a yellow warning for heat in effect across the southwest. Today is going to be sunny with some local smoke. Winds southwest 20 kilometers an hour, becoming northwest 20, gusting to 40 this morning with a high of 30 and a UV index of 7 or high. Tonight, a few clouds, hazy this evening, and a low of 18. For Thursday, sunny, becoming a mix of sun and cloud in the afternoon. Risk of a thunderstorm late in the afternoon and haze as well. Wind becoming southeast 30 kilometers an hour in the morning with a high of 31 and a humidex of 33. For Friday, sunny and a high of 32. Saturday, sunny and a high of 37. Sunday, sunny and windy with a high of 25. And on Monday, a mix of sun and cloud with a high of 22. 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

0: Kim Mitchell taking us into the noon hour and the lunch hour on this Wednesday morning with Easy to Tame. It is 11:55. Don't go anywhere. We got your latest news, weather, and sports coming up at the top of the hour from the Swift Current Online Newsroom. Next hour, more great music on the way. And I mentioned that one of the things we are celebrating today is that it is National Cheese Sacrifice Purchase Day. If you don't know what that is, make sure you stay tuned. I'm going to have more details coming up.
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2: Good afternoon, I'm Hayden Michaels. Swift Current Municipal RCMP are warning residents about a text message scam claiming people have unpaid traffic tickets. Police say they've received several local reports, but so far no one has reported losing any money. Residents are being urged to not click any links or to provide personal or financial information. If you receive one of the messages, delete it, block the sender, and report it to the Canadian Anti-Fraud Center or your local RCMP detachment. The Canadian Mental Health Association rounded out their stint at Tail Light Tuesdays for July with the annual Gary Coombs Memorial Barbecue. Executive Director Jeremy Roberts says they had a tremendous amount of support throughout the month at the weekly car shows.
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2: In total, they managed to raise $2,100 throughout July and Tail Light Tuesdays. Roberts has confirmed that Tail Light Tuesday is now the second biggest fundraiser of the year for the CMHA. Saskatchewan residents are being reminded to use caution around unfamiliar pets, stray animals, and wildlife. Medical Health Officer Dr. David Torres says animals can react defensively when approached.
4: It's a real issue because if we don't know what animal and we can't even test or observe the animal, there is the risk of rabies for those individuals. If you don't know what animal bit you and it's a wild animal, it could easily be carrying rabies.
2: Tor reminds people to always ask before petting someone else's dog. What was once an abandoned prairie stone house is now home again thanks to years of hard work by one family descendant. Norm LaPointe says that he was inspired to refurbish the house built by his great-grandparents because of all the history it represents.
5: Put it this way, I was inspired. Yes, I'm pretty pleased with the work I've done.
2: LaPointe retired to Southwest Saskatchewan in 2010 and has spent years transforming the property into a fully functional home. Red lentil growers will see a significant grading change with the start of the new crop year on August 1st. Derek Bunkowski, Chief Grain Inspector for Canada, says that the CGC is removing the contrasting classes grading factor and updating the contrasting colors definition.
6: So this change addresses new varieties of red lentils that have been recently recommended for registration that have a different seed coat color from the traditional red. For example, there have been some varieties that have a black seed coat or a green seed coat, yet the cotyledon color is red.
2: The CGC says that the change will help to maintain market quality while allowing new lentil varieties to be marketed separately.
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7: I'm Colin Powers with a look at sports. The Swift Current 57s continue a crucial week with the two-game road swing in Weyburn starting tonight. After last night's 8-2 loss to Moose Jaw, the 57s are 4.5 games back of the Medicine Hat Mavericks for the fourth and final playoff spot in the WCBL's East Division, and 3.5 games back of the Beavers for fifth, with 8 games left in the regular season. The 57s return home to face the Saskatoon Berries on Friday and play road games in Medicine Hat, Okotoks, and Brooks on the long weekend before wrapping up the regular season at home against the Mavericks next week. The Swift Current Broncos have signed the first of their three picks from the 2026 CHL import draft. Finnish forward Oliver Torkki has agreed to a WHL scholarship and development agreement after being selected 67th overall in June. The 6'2" winger had 19 points in 23 games with Kiko Espoo's under-20 team last season and has represented Finland at both the Hlinka-Gretzky Cup and the World Under-17 Hockey Challenge. Meanwhile, the Broncos are mourning the loss of longtime volunteer and board member Cam Heiswick. The organization announced his passing this week, remembering Heiswick as a dedicated supporter whose leadership and generosity helped strengthen both the hockey club and the community. A celebration of his life will be held at a later date. Southwest Saskatchewan competitors brought home 15 top three finishes from CCA rodeos in Brandon and Austin, Manitoba over the weekend. Waldeck's Scott McLeod teamed with Alberta's Shane McLennan to win the team roping in Brandon with a 7-second run, earning $2,773. Maple Creek's Walker Thompson claimed a saddle bronc title, and Swift Current's Madison Kovar tied for first in ladies' breakaway roping. Maple Creek's Zach Moorhead won junior steer riding, and Swift Current's Dawson Danberg added another junior steer riding title in Austin. The CCA returns to Southwest Saskatchewan this week with rodeos in Herbert and Consul. Have a story tip or score to share? Let us know. Call 306-773-NEWS or click Submit News on Swift Current Online.
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2: For today, sunshine and local smoke with a high of 30 degrees in Swift Current. For tonight, a bit of cloud cover, some hazy conditions, and a low of 18. Tomorrow, sunshine, seeing a chance of a thunderstorm in the afternoon with some hazy skies again here and a high of 31. Friday, it's going to be 32 and sunny, which will last the rest of this forecast. Saturday being 37, and then Sunday, 25. Local news, weather, and sports, always on SwiftCurrentOnline.com.
8: Tara Garcia joining you on your lunch hour on this Wednesday afternoon. Hope you are keeping cool and enjoying your day so far. Make sure you stay tuned. We got some more great music on the way for you, including a classic from Queen on the way.
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10: A professor with the University of Saskatchewan says research that looked at the conversion of sow farms to group housing is helping farmers make the move with minimal expense and maximum efficiency. I'm Bruce Cochran, and this is Farmscape, produced on behalf of North America's pork producers. I'll be back in a moment. The report From Research to Results, Measuring the Impact of Pork Research in Canada, released by the University of Saskatchewan and profiled in a YouTube webinar, looks at the value of swine research funded through partnerships involving swine innovation pork. Dr. Stuart Smythe, a professor in the Department of Agricultural and Resource Economics at the University of Saskatchewan and one of the report's authors, says a project led by the Prairie Swine Center from 2013 to 2018 in collaboration with the University of Manitoba and CDPQ in Quebec looked at conversions to group sow housing.
11: This one was really looking at animal welfare and barn design. So farmers had to convert their sow housing, and this was going to be an expensive undertaking. And so it was a bit of a case study with farmers that had already undertaken this transition to the new regulatory requirements, as well as another group of farmers that were midway through the process, and they were comparing what had changed in terms of feed costs, in terms of operating efficiencies, you know, just to create more knowledge to help farmers better understand, you know, what was going to be the short-term costs and the potential for longer-term savings from undergoing this transition. There was going to be an average cost they identified that ranged at the low end from about $250 up to the higher end of $500. But they found this varied depending on the size of each of the pork operations. But it also highlighted that the efficiencies that would be gained from this transition were quick to be realized. So once a farm had made this transition to new sow housing, the benefits began to be observed immediately.
10: Dr. Smythe says many of these projects are not necessarily focused on animal welfare as the leading objective, but that's a strong secondary benefit. To access the webinar, search YouTube for From Research to Results, Measuring the Impact of Pork Research in Canada. 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I'm Bruce Cochran.
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13: 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As the tax flare-up between the U.S. and Iran, crude oil has once again ascended to its throne, lording over its commodity subjects and forcing them to dance to its tune. Since the beginning of July, crude oil futures have risen 35% to $67 a barrel to $92 a barrel at its high last week. This pulled up canola $100 a ton from $7.35 to $8.35, increased soybeans $1 U.S. a bushel from $11.40 to $12.40, and pushed corn up 50 cents from $4.40 U.S. to $4.90 U.S. per bushel at the peak. Other factors supported prices as well, from problems with grain movement out of Ukraine and Russia, hot temperatures in Europe, and some dryness concerns throughout North America. 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
14: Heartland Livestock Market Report, Donnie Peacock reporting from the Swift Current Yards. We had 300 and a little for cattle on offer here this morning. This cow market is a touch under pressure still, 165 cows in the run. The average 248 per pound. Those really toppy choice kind of cows at 250, 256. Into the bull trade, they are softer as well. The average 277.87. The very top high sell bull in the sale today was 304. Into the heiferette trade, $3 to 350. We did have some really youthful heiferettes at 350 to 410. It's getting quite a bit more selective on the heiferette offering here as well. We'll have a regular sale every Tuesday, and that's the way it is in cattle country. Heartland Swift Current.
12: From the field to your ears, the Prairie Ag Wire with Glenda Lee, Alan Vossler brings prairie agriculture stories, interviews, and news you need to know. 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
15: Today on the Prairie Ag Wire, the Canadian Grain Commission is making changes to wheat grading procedures for the new crop year. I had a chance to talk with Derek Bunkowski, the chief grain inspector for the CGC. Derek, just remind everybody, if you will, why we're looking at making these changes.
6: So we're making these updates following consultation with grain sector stakeholders and recommendations from our standards committees. We saw some challenges in particular with the Durham wheat crop last year that led us to undertake some additional scientific research that supports these changes that we're making.
15: What kind of issues did you see that caused concern?
6: In last year's Durham crop, we saw something called darkened and severely darkened kernels that we hadn't seen for many years, and it was leading to a high percentage of producer samples being downgraded when they were coming into the Canadian Grain Commission through the Harvest Sample Program. And we were also seeing some challenges with that grading factor on exports in downgrading the Durham crop as well.
15: And what would have caused the darkened kernels?
6: That was a result of environmental conditions that the crop was faced with at maturity and time of harvest last year.
15: You talked about some of the changes as it relates to Amber Durham. Fill us in on what producers need to know and when everything comes into effect.
6: We've changed how we're assessing the darkened and severely darkened kernels. Last year, we were categorizing them as severe midge damage. Our research showed that the impacts of darkened kernels were not as significant as they are with severe midge. So we've made the changes to reflect that scientific research that we've done. And we've also took the opportunity while doing this work to look at the smudge and penetrated smudge tolerances in all classes of wheat. And we've made some changes there as well. These changes are going to reduce the number of samples that are downgraded for darkened kernels and smudge and penetrated smudge.
15: So the smudge is the only real change then as it relates to wheat other than amber durum?
6: Yes, for wheat other than durum.
15: There's also some changes for red lentils.
6: We're making some changes there. The contrasting classes grading factor in red lentils will be removed, and we're going to change that with a contrasting colors definition that's being updated. So this change addresses new varieties of red lentils that have been recently recommended for registration that have a different seed coat color from the traditional red. For example, there have been some varieties that have a black seed coat or a green seed coat, yet the cotyledon color is red. So we needed to do something to make sure that we protect the red lentil market so that we don't end up with a whole bunch of black or green seed coated red lentils mixed in with red lentils, because buyers probably wouldn't like how that looks. And it also allows producers that are possibly going to be growing these varieties, they can keep them segregated and still receive top Canada grades for those red lentils, even though they may have a different seed coat color.
15: For producers maybe that want to look at this a little closer, where can they go? How can they find the information?
6: The information is all available on the official grain grading guide on our website, grainscanada.gc.ca. Our contact info is there. And we also have service centers in Weyburn, Saskatoon, and Calgary, where producers can call in and have any questions they may have answered.
15: Overall, key message for producers today?
6: I would say the overall key message is that, you know, we're continuing to look at our grading factors regularly. When challenges come up, we address them and we consult with our stakeholders prior to making any changes, and I think it's positive for everyone in the grain sector.
15: Derek Bunkowski is the Chief Grain Inspector for the Canadian Grain Commission. For Golden West, I'm Glendalee Allen Vossler.
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0: Queen with a crazy little thing called love, taking us into 12:26 on this Wednesday afternoon. Now, I am Tara with you. A little earlier, we were taking a look at all the things we were celebrating today, one of which is the fact that today is National Cheese Sacrifice Purchase Day. Now, it is unknown how this day got started or exactly how cheese should be sacrificed, but most sources say it can be done by buying some cheese and breaking up some of it off to place in a trap in order to catch a mouse in your house. Although people don't really need to use cheese or food to catch mice anymore because of more effective means of pest control that we have. So some say that cheese should be sacrificed in other ways, such as using it in a recipe. Some say money can be sacrificed by buying some really expensive cheese, or that you can sacrifice buying something else to buy cheese instead. All of these my husband would 100% support. So I suppose I better pick up some cheese for him on the way home today.
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3: For today, 30 degrees out there with some sunshine and a bit of local smoke. For tonight, hazy conditions continue with a low of 18. For tomorrow, high of 31 in Swift Current with a chance of a thunderstorm in the afternoon and some more hazy skies. Friday, we're seeing a high of 32 and sunshine. Saturday, 37 and sunny. Sunday, 25 and sunshine. Local news, weather, and sports. 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

0: 1 on 1, that was the one and only Hall & Oates, taking us close to the 1 o'clock hour on this Wednesday afternoon. Got your latest news, weather, and sports coming up from the Swift Current Online Newsroom in the next hour. I, myself, Tara, will still be sticking around with you until 2 o'clock today. We got some more great music on the way and going to let you know why you want to make sure you don't have any lunch plans coming up this Friday. I'm going to have all the details coming up.
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2: Good afternoon, I'm Hayden Michaels. Have you received a text saying that you owe money for a traffic ticket? Swift Current Municipal RCMP say several residents have reported the scam locally. The fraudulent message pretends to come from the Provincial Court of Saskatchewan and asks recipients to pay through an online link. Police say the messages are fake and remind people to never send money or personal information through unsolicited text messages. Till Late Tuesday had some special guests stop by with a contingent of the Western Canadian Nationals car show rolling in. Dave Barba and his wife are among those attending after a full day of adventuring here in the Southwest.
3: Rogue Cruisers have a great show. We just finished a tour out west of Moose Jaw. We did a three-hour cruise to see a car collection, and we went to Shaunavon, and we came up here, wanted to meet the Rogue Cruisers, Tail Light Tuesdays at the Living Sky Casino, and it's a great time, beautiful weather, it's just great people, it's just a wonderful evening.
2: To learn more about the Western Canadian Nationals Car Show, check out the story on Swift Current Online. Even a small animal bite or scratch can introduce bacteria and lead to a serious infection. Dr. David Tor recommends cleaning the wound immediately, checking the tetanus vaccinations are current, and seeking medical attention for deeper injuries or bites involving unknown animals.
4: Depending where you are in the province, of course, if you're further up north, you know, be careful with the bears as well. And sometimes they too can carry rabies, but coyotes also will carry rabies. Skunks have been on the quieter side in the last couple of years.
2: Province-wide, there has been a recent rise in animal bites. What was once an abandoned prairie stone house near East End is now home again thanks to years of hard work by one family descendant. After nearly a century since it was last occupied, Norm LaPointe has been putting in a lot of time renovating the home that once belonged to his great-grandparents. LaPointe says that the home has always held a special place in his heart, even before he decided to restore it.
5: My dad always spoke about it when I was a little boy at home, and when I joined the Army in 1981, I decided to find a house through the information I had from my dad.
2: Today, LaPointe lives in the restored home, preserving a piece of his family's history for future generations. The Canadian Grain Commission is making changes to wheat grading procedures for the 2026-27 crop year. Derek Bunkowski, the chief grain inspector for the CGC, says that they've updated tolerances for smudge and penetrated smudge in all wheat classes.
6: These changes are going to reduce the number of samples that are downgraded for darkened kernels and smudge and penetrated smudge.
2: The updated grading guide comes into effect with the start of the new crop year on August 1st and is designed to better match grading with grain quality.
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7: I'm Colin Powers with a look at sports. The Swift Current 57s are in must-win territory as they head into the final week of the WCBL regular season. After an 8-2 loss last night, the 57s are 4.5 games back of the Medicine Hat Mavericks for the final playoff spot in the East Division. Swift Current has 8 games left to play, including 3 with the Mavericks on Saturday at Athletic Park and next Tuesday and Wednesday at Mitchell Field. The 57s are in Weyburn tonight and tomorrow to face the Beavers. The Swift Current Broncos have one of their 3 CHL import selections under contract. Finnish forward Oliver Torkey officially signed with the club yesterday, while first-round pick Yuri Veselenko and third-round selection Stepan Furushev have yet to sign. The Broncos also lost forward Stepan Kuryachenkov during this year's CHL import draft after he was selected by the Brampton Steelheads. Meanwhile, the Broncos are paying tribute to longtime board member and volunteer Cam Heiswick following his passing earlier this week. The organization says Heiswick's dedication and commitment left a lasting impact on the Broncos family and the Southwest Saskatchewan community. A celebration of life is being planned and details will be announced in the coming days. Several Southwest Saskatchewan rodeo athletes are heading home with titles and prize money after a successful weekend in Manitoba. Swift Current's Madison Kovar tied for first in ladies breakaway roping in Brandon, earning $1,586, while Waldeck's Scott McLeod won the team roping and remains first in the CCA standings as a heeler. Maple Creek's Walker Thompson captured the saddle bronc title. The CCA schedule shifts back to Southwest Saskatchewan this weekend with rodeos in Herbert and Consul. And Macklin Celebrini is now the highest paid NHL player in history after signing a 5-year, $94 million contract extension with the San Jose Sharks today. The 20-year-old was drafted first overall by the Sharks in 2024 and scored a franchise record 115 points last season. From local news to local sports, we're here for your updates. 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
2: For today, 30 degrees out there with some sunshine and a bit of local smoke. For tonight, hazy conditions continue with a low of 18. For tomorrow, high of 31 in Swift Current with a chance of a thunderstorm in the afternoon and some more hazy skies. Friday, we're seeing a high of 32 and sunshine. Saturday, 37 and sunny. Sunday, 25 and sunshine. Local news, weather, and sports. 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

Tom Petty kicking off the 1 o'clock hour with The Waiting. Tara with you on CKSW 570. We are getting you through your Wednesday, inching towards the end of the workday with some more great music right now from The Police with Wrapped Around Your Finger.

0: How many rivers to cross? That was the one and only Luba at 123. Hope you're having a wonderful Wednesday afternoon. I am Tara Garcia with Nancy KSW 570. Just a reminder, make sure you don't have any lunch plans, or if you do, cancel them coming up this Friday. It is our very next Taste of Summer charity barbecue brought to you by Lens Plumbing and Heating. This barbecue happening on Friday, all the proceeds are going to be going towards the center here in Swift Current. So we'll be set up just out front of the Innovation Federal Credit Union from 11:30 till 1 with a minimum donation of $10. You'll get yourself a burger, chips, and a drink. And again, all the proceeds going towards the center. So we can't wait to see you coming up this Friday. Want to give a big thank you and shout out to our sponsors, CMX, Ricky's All Day Grill, Brunswick Creek Psychology Services, Living Sky Casino, and Triways.
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2: For today, sunshine and local smoke with a high of 30 degrees in Swift Current. For tonight, a bit of cloud cover, some hazy conditions, and a low of 18. Tomorrow, sunshine, seeing a chance of a thunderstorm in the afternoon with some hazy skies again here and a high of 31. Friday, it's going to be 32 and sunny, which will last the rest of this forecast. Saturday being 37, and then Sunday, 25. Local news, weather, and sports, always on SwiftCurrentOnline.com.
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You are listening to the afternoon show on CKSW 570, a classic there from Toto with Africa. It is 1:29. We are quickly working our way towards the end of your Wednesday with some more great music from Streetheart and Hollywood.

0: Sarah McLaughlin taking us into 139 on this Wednesday afternoon. Tara with you, but that's just about it for me today as I am heading out as we quickly approach 2 o'clock. Ooh, make sure you stick around. We got music to take you into the top of the hour. I will be back with you again tomorrow on the morning show from 10 till 2. Your next chance to buy, sell, and trade with Trading Post will be coming up tomorrow. And also your next chance to win a pair of passes from our friends at the Clearwater Drive-In will be coming up tomorrow morning as well. So make sure you stay tuned for that, and I'll talk to y'all tomorrow.
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8: For today, 30 degrees out there with some sunshine and a bit of local smoke. For tonight, hazy conditions continue with a low of 18. For tomorrow, high of 31 in Swift Current with a chance of a thunderstorm in the afternoon and some more hazy skies. Friday, we're seeing a high of 32 and sunshine. Saturday, 37 and sunny. Sunday, 25 and sunshine. Local news, weather, and sports. Make sure to check it out on SwiftCurrentOnline.com.
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1: Saskatchewan residents are being reminded to use caution around unfamiliar pets, stray animals, and wildlife. 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
2: Good afternoon, I'm Hayden Michaels. The Swift Current Municipal RCMP believe a recent text message scam may be more widespread than reports suggest. Several residents have contacted police after receiving fake traffic ticket notices by text, though no financial losses have been reported. RCMP say many scams go unreported when people don't lose money. Anyone who receives one of the messages is encouraged to report it to police or the Canadian Anti-Fraud Center. With a memorial barbecue, a guest car club, and a whole bunch of locals coming out, the Rogue Cruisers couldn't have asked for a better Taillight Tuesday to close out July. Dustin Vipond, a co-founding member of the Rogue Cruisers, thanked everyone for their support.
3: Definitely as full as it's been this year. It's a great turnout, beautiful evening, and couldn't ask for better.
2: Vipond also debuted a new addition to his own collection, a 1989 Dodge Caravan.
3: It's definitely not everybody's cup of tea, but it's kind of neat, so people are kind of enjoying it and looking at it and remembering them.
2: The Rogue Cruisers will be hosting Cruising the Market on August 8th, with pre-registration now open. Pet owners are being encouraged to closely supervise dogs around visiting children. Medical Health Officer Dr. David Torres says bites can happen when a child accidentally steps on a dog's tail or startles the animal.
4: A lot is happening with children when they visit, for example, grandparents who have dogs. And sometimes it's as simple as, you know, the child accidentally steps on the dog's tail or bumps into the dog and gets bitten. So
2: owners should be keeping their pets controlled and to ensure their vaccinations are current. What was once an abandoned prairie stone house near East End is now home again thanks to years of hard work by one family descendant. After nearly a century, Norm LaPointe has put in a lot of time renovating the home that once belonged to his great-grandparents. LaPointe says that the home has always held a special place in his heart, even before he decided to restore it.
5: My dad always spoke about it when I was a little boy at home, and when I joined the Army in 1981, I decided to find a house through the information I had from my dad.
2: LaPointe lives in the restored home these days, preserving a piece of his family's history for future generations. Starting on August 1st, the Canadian Grain Commission is making changes to how darkened kernels are being assessed in Amber Durham wheat. Chief Grain Inspector for Canada, Derek Bunkowski, says the move follows research prompted by grading concerns during the 2025 crop year.
6: Last year, we were categorizing them as severe midge damage. Our research showed that the impacts of darkened kernels were not as significant as they are with severe midge. So we've made the changes to reflect that scientific research that we've done.
2: He notes they've also made some changes to smudge and penetrated smudge tolerances in all wheat classes.
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7: I'm Colin Powers with a look at sports. The Swift Current 57s continue a crucial week with the two-game road swing in Weyburn starting tonight. After last night's 8-2 loss to Moose Jaw, the 57s are 4.5 games back of the Medicine Hat Mavericks for the fourth and final playoff spot in the WCBL's East Division, and 3.5 games back of the Beavers for fifth, with 8 games left in the regular season. The 57s return home to face the Saskatoon Berries on Friday and play road games in Medicine Hat, Okotoks, and Brooks on the long weekend before wrapping up the regular season at home against the Mavericks next week. The Swift Current Broncos have signed the first of their three picks from the 2026 CHL import draft. Finnish forward Oliver Torkey has agreed to a WHL scholarship and development agreement after being selected 67th overall in June. The 6'2" winger had 19 points in 23 games with Kiko Espoo's under-20 team last season and has represented Finland at both the Hlinka-Gretzky Cup and the World Under-17 Hockey Challenge. Meanwhile, the Broncos are mourning the loss of longtime volunteer and board member Cam Heiswick. The organization announced his passing this week, remembering Heiswick as a dedicated supporter whose leadership and generosity helped strengthen both the hockey club and the community. A celebration of his life will be held at a later date. And Southwest Saskatchewan competitors brought home 15 top three finishes from CCA rodeos in Brandon and Austin, Manitoba over the weekend. Waldeck's Scott McLeod teamed with Alberta's Shane McLennan to win the team roping in Brandon with a 7-second run, earning $2,773. Maple Creek's Walker Thompson claimed a saddle bronc title, and Swift Current's Madison Kovar tied for first in ladies' breakaway roping. Maple Creek's Zach Moorhead won junior steer riding, and Swift Current's Dawson Danberg added another junior steer riding title in Austin. The CCA returns to Southwest Saskatchewan this week with rodeos in Herbert and Consul. Have a story tip or score to share? Let us know. Call 306-773-NEWS or click Submit News on Swift Current Online.
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2: For today, sunshine and local smoke with a high of 30 degrees in Swift Current. For tonight, a bit of cloud cover, some hazy conditions, and a low of 18. Tomorrow, sunshine, seeing a chance of a thunderstorm in the afternoon with some hazy skies again here and a high of 31. Friday, it's going to be 32 and sunny, which will last the rest of this forecast. Saturday being 37, and then Sunday, 25. Local news, weather, and sports, always on SwiftCurrentOnline.com.
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9: The Canadian Grain Commission making changes. Red lentil growers will see a significant grading change with the start of the new crop year, August the 1st. Derek Bunkowski, Chief Grain Inspector for Canada, says the CGC is removing the contrasting classes grading factor and updating the contrasting colors definition.
6: So this change addresses new varieties of red lentils that have been recently recommended for registration that have a different seed coat color from the traditional red. For example, there have been some varieties that have a black seed coat or a green seed coat, yet the cotyledon color is red.
9: The Canadian Grain Commission says the changes will help maintain market quality while allowing new lentil varieties to be marketed separately. For Golden West, I'm Glendalee Allen Vossler.
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6: For today, sunshine and local smoke with a high of 30 degrees in Swift Current. For tonight, a bit of cloud cover, some hazy conditions, and a low of 18. Tomorrow, sunshine, seeing a chance of a thunderstorm in the afternoon with some hazy skies again here and a high of 31. Friday, it's going to be 32 and sunny, which will last the rest of this forecast. Saturday being 37, and then Sunday, 25. Local news, weather, and sports, always on SwiftCurrentOnline.com.
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15: For today, 30 degrees out there with some sunshine and a bit of local smoke. For tonight, hazy conditions continue with a low of 18. For tomorrow, high of 31 in Swift Current with a chance of a thunderstorm in the afternoon and some more hazy skies. Friday, we're seeing a high of 32 and sunshine. Saturday, 37 and sunny. Sunday, 25 and sunshine. Local news, weather, and sports. 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

0: I remember a woman waiting to talk to me after a conference, and she said, I'm so mad with you.
1: Sheila Walsh on Focus on the Family Minute.
0: And I said, well, talk to me about that. And she said, you said something on the platform that cannot be true. And I said, what's that? She said, you said that God is all-powerful and that God is love. And I said, yeah, I believe both of those. And she said, then explain to me why I buried two sons. Either he's all-powerful, I buried two sons, so he's not loving, or he's loving, but he couldn't stop my two boys dying. And I think that's one of the greatest questions that we wrestle with in life. Why does God allow these things to happen? And I would love to think that I suddenly came up with a wonderful answer. I don't, but the only thing that I know is we're not promised a life that's free of trouble. In fact, the opposite. But we're always promised the presence of Christ.
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1: 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And the Canadian Mental Health Association rounded out their stint at Taillight Tuesdays for July with the annual Gary Coombs Memorial Barbecue. 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
2: Scientists have shown with animals in the laboratory that reducing the numbers of calories they consume lengthens their lifespans. Over a lifetime, the less digestive work the body has to do, the longer it seems to last. This appears to be one instance in which less is more. The Bible also notes a situation in which less is more, or less is wiser might be a better way to put it. Proverbs 10:19 suggests that the more we talk, the more likely we are to sin. It concludes by saying, "He who restrains his lips is wise." 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
2: Good afternoon, I'm Hayden Michaels. Swift Current Municipal RCMP are warning residents about a text message scam claiming people have unpaid traffic tickets. Police say they've received several local reports, but so far no one has reported losing any money. Residents are being urged to not click any links or to provide personal or financial information. If you receive one of the messages, delete it, block the sender, and report it to the Canadian Anti-Fraud Center or your local RCMP detachment. The Canadian Mental Health Association rounded out their stint at Tail Light Tuesdays for July with the annual Gary Coombs Memorial Barbecue. Executive Director Jeremy Roberts says they had a tremendous amount of support throughout the month at the weekly car shows.
3: The stigma around the car community too, like they come to us and talk about mental health, and honestly, like the stories we hear about some of the stuff these guys have gone through, just so supportive and just a great community. Couldn't have asked for more support.
2: In total, they managed to raise $2,100 throughout July and Tail Light Tuesdays. Roberts has confirmed that Tail Light Tuesday is now the second biggest fundraiser of the year for the CMHA. Saskatchewan residents are being reminded to use caution around unfamiliar pets, stray animals, and wildlife. Medical Health Officer Dr. David Torres says animals can react defensively when approached.
4: It's a real issue because if we don't know what animal and we can't even test or observe the animal, there is the risk of rabies for those individuals. If you don't know what animal bit you and it's a wild animal, it could easily be carrying rabies.
2: Tor reminds people to always ask before petting someone else's dog. What was once an abandoned prairie stone house is now home again thanks to years of hard work by one family descendant. Norm LaPointe says that he was inspired to refurbish the house built by his great-grandparents because of all the history it represents.
5: Put it this way, I was inspired. Yes, I'm pretty pleased with the work I've done.
2: LaPointe retired to Southwest Saskatchewan in 2010 and has spent years transforming the property into a fully functional home. Red lentil growers will see a significant grading change with the start of the new crop year on August 1st. Derek Bunkowski, Chief Grain Inspector for Canada, says that the CGC is removing the contrasting classes grading factor and updating the contrasting colors definition.
6: So this change addresses new varieties of red lentils that have been recently recommended for registration that have a different seed coat color from the traditional red. For example, there have been some varieties that have a black seed coat or a green seed coat, yet the cotyledon color is red.
2: The CGC says that the change will help to maintain market quality while allowing new lentil varieties to be marketed separately.
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7: I'm Colin Powers with a look at sports. The Swift Current 57s are in must-win territory as they head into the final week of the WCBL regular season. After an 8-2 loss last night, the 57s are 4.5 games back of the Medicine Hat Mavericks for the final playoff spot in the East Division. Swift Current has 8 games left to play, including 3 with the Mavericks on Saturday at Athletic Park and next Tuesday and Wednesday at Mitchell Field. The 57s are in Weyburn tonight and tomorrow to face the Beavers. The Swift Current Broncos have one of their 3 CHL import selections under contract. Finnish forward Oliver Torkey officially signed with the club yesterday, while third-round selections Stepan Farushev have yet to sign. The Broncos also lost forward Stepan Kuryachenkov during this year's CHL import draft after he was selected by the Brampton Steelheads. Meanwhile, the Broncos are paying tribute to longtime board member and volunteer Cam Heiswick following his passing earlier this week. The organization says Heiswick's dedication and commitment left a lasting impact on the Broncos family and the Southwest Saskatchewan community. A celebration of life is being planned and details will be announced in the coming days. Several Southwest Saskatchewan rodeo athletes are heading home with titles and prize money after a successful weekend in Manitoba. Swift Current's Madison Kovar tied for first in ladies breakaway roping in Brandon, earning $1,586, while Waldeck's Scott McLeod won the team roping and remains first in the CCA standings as a heeler. Maple Creek's Walker Thompson captured the saddle bronc title. The CCA schedule shifts back to Southwest Saskatchewan this weekend with rodeos in Herbert and Consul. And Macklin Celebrini is now the highest-paid NHL player in history after signing a 5-year, $94 million contract extension with the San Jose Sharks today. The 20-year-old was drafted first overall by the Sharks in 2024 and scored a franchise record 115 points last season. From local news to local sports, we're here for your updates. 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
2: For today, 30 degrees out there with some sunshine and a bit of local smoke. For tonight, hazy conditions continue with a low of 18. For tomorrow, high of 31 in Swift Current with a chance of a thunderstorm in the afternoon and some more hazy skies. Friday, we're seeing a high of 32 and sunshine. Saturday, 37 and sunny. Sunday, 25 and sunshine. Local news, weather, and sports. 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
8: Taking a look at the markets, canola, November, $782.40, down $8.80. January, $791.70, down $8. Spring wheat, Minneapolis, September, $7.03. Hard red winter wheat, September, $270. Wheat, September, $659.50, down 50 cents. Corn, September, $4.58, up 6 1/4. Oats, September, $3.16 1/4, up $1.50. Soybeans, August, $1,211 1/4, up $2.75. Soybean meal, August, $3.20.50, down 30 cents. Soybean oil, August, $70.43, down $1.03. Feeder cattle, August, $3.43.92. Live cattle, August, $2.27.37. Lean hogs, August, $102.95. The Canadian dollar is 70 cents. And crude oil, West Texas Intermediate, $82.65. For Golden West, I'm Glendalee Allen Voss.
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0: final song in the final scene of that show, and we still don't know for sure what happened to Tony and the family, do we? That is Journey and Don't Stop Believing, Saskatchewan's best music, the greatest hits of all time, rolling home for Wednesday, sweating through another afternoon as we hit 30 degrees or close to it across the province. Here's a reminder of what's coming, though. Early this morning, in a small Alaskan village, a storm warning was issued after 6 inches of snow fell. Don't worry, that won't be happening here anytime soon. Your latest local forecast with more hot weather on the way and some really good memories, too, coming up as Saskatchewan's best music continues with a trip back to 65. The Beatles off of Rubber Soul coming up, and Bon Jovi next.
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18: For today, sunshine and local smoke with a high of 30 degrees in Swift Current. For tonight, a bit of cloud cover, some hazy conditions, and a low of 18. Tomorrow, sunshine seeing a chance of a thunderstorm in the afternoon with some hazy skies again here and a high of 31. Friday, it's going to be 32 and sunny, which will last the rest of this forecast. Saturday being 37, and then Sunday, 25. Local news, weather, and sports, always on SwiftCurrentOnline.com.
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0: Party music from Doug and the Slugs, Saskatchewan's best music, the greatest hits of all time. The Saskatchewan Rough Riders were back to work today, sweating it out on the practice field, getting ready for a big rematch with the Edmonton Elks this weekend. Edmonton beat the Riders this past weekend on a 57-yard field goal on the last play of the game, which sort of stunk, didn't it? We'll try to get him back this weekend, Saturday at 5 in Edmonton. That's the final game of the CFL weekend. The first one is tomorrow night with the BC Lions in Winnipeg to play the ball.
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8: For today, 30 degrees out there with some sunshine and a bit of local smoke. For tonight, hazy conditions continue with a low of 18. For tomorrow, high of 31 in Swift Current with a chance of a thunderstorm in the afternoon and some more hazy skies. Friday, we're seeing a high of 32 and sunshine. Saturday, 37 and sunny. Sunday, 25 and sunshine. Local news, weather, and sports. 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

music you remember from the station that never forgets on another hot summertime afternoon. 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Back to 1991 now, Rod Stewart. Have I told you lately that I love you?

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2: Good evening, I'm Hayden Michaels. A Swift Current man charged with robbery last August is back in custody after breaching another release order. 22-year-old Carson Hollingsworth appeared in Swift Current Provincial Court via video this morning, where he pleaded guilty and was sentenced on one count of breaching the curfew set on his release order. The 30-day jail sentence imposed for the lone breach was satisfied by time served in remand, although he will remain in custody. Hollingsworth is scheduled to return to court for a trial on the morning of November 16th. Have you received a text saying that you owe money for a traffic ticket? Swift Current Municipal RCMP say several residents have reported the scam locally. The fraudulent message pretends to come from the Provincial Court of Saskatchewan and asks recipients to pay through an online link. Police say the messages are fake and remind people to never send money or personal information through unsolicited text messages. Tell Late Tuesday had some special guests stop by with a contingent of the Western Canadian Nationals car show rolling in. Dave Barba and his wife are among those attending after a full day of adventuring here in the Southwest.
3: Rogue Cruisers have a great show. We just finished a tour out west of Moose Jaw. We did a three-hour cruise to see a car collection, and we went to Shaunavon, and we came up here, wanted to meet the Rogue Cruisers, Tail Light Tuesdays at the Living Sky Casino, and it's a great time, beautiful weather, it's just great people, it's just a wonderful evening.
2: To learn more about the Western Canadian Nationals Car Show, check out the story on Swift Current Online. Even a small animal bite or scratch can introduce bacteria and lead to a serious infection. Dr. David Tor recommends cleaning the wound immediately, checking the tetanus vaccinations are current, and seeking medical attention for deeper injuries or bites involving unknown animals.
4: Depending where you are in the province, of course, if you're further up north, you know, be careful with the bears as well. And sometimes they too can carry rabies, but coyotes also will carry rabies. Skunks have been on the quieter side in the last couple of years.
2: Province-wide, there has been a recent rise in animal bites. What was once an abandoned prairie stone house near East End is now home again thanks to years of hard work by one family descendant. After nearly a century since it was last occupied, Norm LaPointe has been putting in a lot of time renovating the home that once belonged to his great-grandparents. LaPointe says that the home has always held a special place in his heart, even before he decided to restore it.
5: My dad always spoke about it when I was a little boy at home, and when I joined the Army in 1981, I decided to find a house through the information I had from my dad.
2: Today, LaPointe lives in the restored home, preserving a piece of his family's history for future generations. The Canadian Grain Commission is making changes to wheat grading procedures for the 2026-27 crop year. Derek Bunkowski, the chief grain inspector for the CGC, says that they've updated tolerances for smudge and penetrated smudge in all wheat classes.
6: These changes are going to reduce the number of samples that are downgraded for darkened kernels and smudge and penetrated smudge.
2: The updated grading guide comes into effect with the start of the new crop year on August 1st and is designed to better match grading with grain quality.
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7: I'm Colin Powers with a look at sports. The Swift Current 57s continue a crucial week with the two-game road swing in Weyburn starting tonight. After last night's 8-2 loss to Moose Jaw, the 57s are 4.5 games back of the Medicine Hat Mavericks for the fourth and final playoff spot in the WCBL's East Division, and 3.5 games back of the Beavers for fifth, with 8 games left in the regular season. The 57s return home to face the Saskatoon Berries on Friday and play road games in Medicine Hat, Okotoks, and Brooks on the long weekend before wrapping up the regular season at home against the Mavericks next week. The Swift Current Broncos have signed the first of their three picks from the 2026 CHL import draft. Finnish forward Oliver Torkey has agreed to a WHL scholarship and development agreement after being selected 67th overall in June. The 6'2" winger had 19 points in 23 games with Kiko Espoo's under-20 team last season and has represented Finland at both the Hlinka-Gretzky Cup and the World Under-17 Hockey Challenge. Meanwhile, the Broncos are mourning the loss of longtime volunteer and board member Cam Heiswick. The organization announced his passing this week, remembering Heiswick as a dedicated supporter whose leadership and generosity helped strengthen both the hockey club and the community. A celebration of his life will be held at a later date. And Southwest Saskatchewan competitors brought home 15 top three finishes from CCA rodeos in Brandon and Austin, Manitoba over the weekend. Waldeck's Scott McLeod teamed with Alberta's Shane McLennan to win the team roping in Brandon with a 7-second run, earning $2,773. Maple Creek's Walker Thompson claimed a saddle bronc title, and Swift Current's Madison Kovar tied for first in ladies' breakaway roping. Maple Creek's Zach Moorhead won junior steer riding, and Swift Current's Dawson Danberg added another junior steer riding title in Austin. The CCA returns to Southwest Saskatchewan this week with rodeos in Herbert and Consul. Have a story tip or score to share? Let us know. Call 306-773-NEWS or click Submit News on Swift Current Online.
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8: Tonight, a little bit of cloud cover here in Swift Current, getting to a low of what they're saying is 14 now. For tomorrow, you're going to be seeing the sunshine return as we see a good chance of some showers, maybe even a thunderstorm with more hazy skies, and then a high of 30. Friday, looks like sunshine and a high of 34. Saturday being sunny and a high of 38 for the start of August. Sunday, sunny skies and a high of 31. Local news, weather, and sports, all on SwiftCurrentOnline.com.
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0: You know, as the story goes, he wrote that song while he was doing his laundry. And the most surprising part of that is that John Mellencamp did his own laundry back in the day from 85 in the album Scarecrow, that is Small Town. And I'm Barry Weiss with the greatest hits of all time as we sweat through another afternoon. Do not be surprised if Valmarie once again is the Canadian hotspot today, because it was the hotspot on Sunday and Monday and again yesterday. It hit 35 degrees in Valmarie yesterday, making it the warmest place in Canada. Over much of Saskatchewan this afternoon, we are seeing the same thing. Don't expect a lot of change as we roll toward the long Saskatchewan Day weekend. Those details coming up in just a moment, and more of Saskatchewan's best music, too, with a good one from CCR in a few minutes, and Tears for Fears next.
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9: Tonight, a low of 14 here in Swift Current with a bit of cloud cover. Tomorrow, that cloud cover turns into a 60% chance for some showers, maybe even a thunderstorm with more hazy skies, and then a high of 30 degrees. For Friday, looking like 34 and sunny. Saturday, 38 and more sunshine. Sunday, 31 and sunny. Local news, weather, and sports from your Swift Current online app.
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0: Honeymoon Suites, Bad Attitude. The music you remember from the station that never forgets. Good afternoon. I'm Barry Weiss. The Commonwealth Games continue in Scotland today. Coming into today's action, Australia had the most medals with 80, England 43, and Canada in third with 35. And Saskatchewan has brought in a couple of those medals. Gymnast Jordan Carroll from Saskatoon has won 2 gold, one in the team gymnastics event and the other in the individual pommel horse, which back in our day we called the box horse in gym, right? You know, for us chubby non-athletic kids, we've got nightmares still about the box horse. The box horse and that stupid climbing rope. Not once in my 65 years have I needed to climb a rope to the top of a gym or jump over a box horse. And I don't suspect I ever will.
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8: Tonight, a little bit of cloud cover here in Swift Current, getting to a low of what they're saying is 14 now. For tomorrow, you're going to be seeing the sunshine return as we see a good chance of some showers, maybe even a thunderstorm with more hazy skies, and then a high of 30. Friday looks like sunshine and a high of 34. Saturday being sunny and a high of 38 for the start of August. Sunday, sunny skies and a high of 31. Local news, weather, and sports all on SwiftCurrentOnline.com.
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Hey, things are busy in our provincial capital today. It is day one of the Queen City Hex in Regina today. Going to be hot on the midway, but I guarantee the mini donuts are still going to taste great. Roll with it.

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1: Saskatchewan residents are being reminded to use caution around unfamiliar pets, stray animals, and wildlife. 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
1: Good evening, I'm Hayda Michaels. A local man facing a robbery charge pleaded guilty to one count of breaching a release order with curfew this morning in Swift Current Provincial Court. Carson Hollingsworth attended court by video from custody and was represented by Saskatoon lawyer Alora Arnold. The 22-year-old was given a custodial sentence, which was satisfied by time served, although he will be remaining in custody. The two other co-accused individuals in the robbery were sentenced earlier this year. Hollingsworth will appear back in court on November 16th for a trial. The Swift Current Municipal RCMP believe a recent text message scam may be more widespread than reports suggest. Several residents have contacted police after receiving fake traffic ticket notices by text, though no financial losses have been reported. RCMP say many scams go unreported when people don't lose money. Anyone who receives one of the messages is encouraged to report it to police or the Canadian Anti-Fraud Center. With a memorial barbecue, a guest car club, and a whole bunch of locals coming out, the Rogue Cruisers couldn't have asked for a better taillight Tuesday to close out July. Dustin Vipond, a co-founding member of the Rogue Cruisers, thanked everyone for their support.
2: Definitely as full as it's been this year. It's a great turnout, beautiful evening, and couldn't ask for better.
1: Vipond also debuted a new addition to his own collection, a 1989 Dodge Caravan.
2: It's definitely not everybody's cup of tea, but it's kind of neat, so people are kind of enjoying it and looking at it and remembering them.
1: The Rogue Cruisers will be hosting Cruising the Market on August 8th, with pre-registration now open. Pet owners are being encouraged to closely supervise dogs around visiting children. Medical health officer Dr. David Torres says bites can happen when a child accidentally steps on a dog's tail or startles the animal.
3: A lot is happening with children when they visit, for example, grandparents who have dogs. And sometimes it's as simple as, you know, the child accidentally steps on the dog's tail or bumps into the dog and gets bitten. So
1: owners should be keeping their pets controlled and to ensure their vaccinations are current. What was once an abandoned prairie stone house near East End is now home again thanks to years of hard work by one family descendant. After nearly a century, Norm LaPointe has put in a lot of time renovating the home that once belonged to his great-grandparents. LaPointe says that the home has always held a special place in his heart, even before he decided to restore it.
4: My dad always spoke about it when I was a little boy at home, and when I joined the Army in 1981, I decided to find a house through the information I had from my dad.
1: LaPointe lives in the restored home these days, preserving a piece of his family's history for future generations. Starting on August 1st, the Canadian Grain Commission is making changes to how darkened kernels are being assessed in Amber Durham wheat. Chief Grain Inspector for Canada, Derek Bunkowski, says the move follows research prompted by grading concerns during the 2025 crop year.
5: Last year, we were categorizing them as severe midge damage. Our research showed that the impacts of darkened kernels were not as significant as they are with severe midge. So we've made the changes to reflect that scientific research that we've done.
1: He notes they've also made some changes to smudge and penetrated smudge tolerances in all wheat classes.
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6: I'm Colin Powers with a look at sports. The Swift Current 57s are in must-win territory as they head into the final week of the WCBL regular season. After an 8-2 loss last night, the 57s are 4.5 games back of the Medicine Hat Mavericks for the final playoff spot in the East Division. Swift Current has 8 games left to play, including 3 with the Mavericks on Saturday at Athletic Park and next Tuesday and Wednesday at Mitchell Field. The 57s are in Weyburn tonight and tomorrow to face the Beavers. The Swift Current Broncos have one of their 3 CHL import selections under contract. Finnish forward Oliver Torkey officially signed with the club yesterday, while third-round selection Stepan Farushev have yet to sign. The Broncos also lost forward Stepan Kuryachenkov during this year's CHL import draft after he was selected by the Brampton Steelheads. Meanwhile, the Broncos are paying tribute to longtime board member and volunteer Cam Heiswick following his passing earlier this week. The organization says Heiswick's dedication and commitment left a lasting impact on the Broncos family and the Southwest Saskatchewan community. A celebration of life is being planned and details will be announced in the coming days. Several Southwest Saskatchewan rodeo athletes are heading home with titles and prize money after a successful weekend in Manitoba. Swift Current's Madison Kovar tied for first in ladies' breakaway roping in Brandon, earning $1,586, while Waldeck's Scott McLeod won the team roping and remains first in the CCA standings as a heeler. Maple Creek's Walker Thompson captured the saddle bronc title. The CCA schedule shifts back to Southwest Saskatchewan this weekend with rodeos in Herbert and Consul. And Macklin Celebrini is now the highest paid NHL player in history after signing a 5-year, $94 million contract extension with the San Jose Sharks today. The 20-year-old was drafted first overall by the Sharks in 2024 and scored a franchise record 115 points last season. From local news to local sports, we're here for your updates. 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
1: Tonight, a low of 14 here in Swift Current with a bit of cloud cover. Tomorrow, that cloud cover turns into a 60% chance for some showers, maybe even a thunderstorm with more hazy skies and then a high of 30 degrees. For Friday, looking like 34 and sunny. Saturday, 38 and more sunshine. Sunday, 31 and sunny. Local news, weather, and sports from your Swift Current online app.
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9: The Canadian Grain Commission making changes. Red lentil growers will see a significant grading change with the start of the new crop year, August the 1st. Derek Bunkowski, Chief Grain Inspector for Canada, says the CGC is removing the contrasting classes grading factor and updating the contrasting colors definition.
5: So this change addresses new varieties of red lentils that have been recently recommended for registration that have a different seed coat color from the traditional red. For example, there have been some varieties that have a black seed coat or a green seed coat, yet the cotyledon color is red.
9: The Canadian Grain Commission says the changes will help maintain market quality while allowing new lentil varieties to be marketed separately. For Golden West, I'm Glendalee Allen Vossler.
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11: Hot enough to cook an egg on the ground? That's not an exaggeration, as the pavement in Phoenix is scalding. Arizona is facing their hottest year since 1895, with the pavement reaching 180 degrees. The last 6 months, the U.S. Southwest was the hottest it's been in over 130 years. And in Arizona, every county saw its highest temperatures ever. It's not only eggs sizzling on the pavement. Hospitals throughout the state are taking patients who have suffered burns from the ground or heat exhaustion. And the weather last week in Phoenix was wild. Severe monsoons and thunderstorms brought much needed rain. However, thousands lost power and the airport had to shut down. Sometimes it's almost like we can hear creation groaning. And it is. It's groaning for the return of Christ, who will make all things new. And we long for that day. Maranatha. I'm David Wolin at haventoday.org.
12: And that's just the lead-in. 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Charles has such a great approach of using today's news to tell the great news that's all about Jesus. 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
9: Today on the Prairie Ag Wire, The Canadian Grain Commission is making changes to wheat grading procedures for the new crop year. I had a chance to talk with Derek Bunkowski, the chief grain inspector for the CGC. Derek, just remind everybody, if you will, why we're looking at making these changes.
5: So we're making these updates following consultation with grain sector stakeholders and recommendations from our standards committees. We saw some challenges in particular with the Durham wheat crop last year that led us to undertake some additional scientific research that supports these changes that we're making.
9: What kind of issues did you see that caused concern?
5: In last year's Durham crop, we saw something called darkened and severely darkened kernels that we hadn't seen for many years, and it was leading to a high percentage of producer samples being downgraded when they were coming into the Canadian Grain Commission through the Harvest Sample Program. And we were also seeing some challenges with that grading factor on exports in downgrading the Durham crop as well.
9: And what would have caused the darkened kernels?
5: That was a result of environmental conditions that the crop was faced with at maturity and time of harvest last year.
9: You talked about some of the changes as it relates to Amber Durham. Fill us in on what producers need to know and when everything comes into effect.
5: We've changed how we're assessing the darkened and severely darkened kernels. Last year, we were categorizing them as severe midge damage. Our research showed that the impacts of darkened kernels were not as significant as they are with severe midge. So we've made the changes to reflect that scientific research that we've done. And we've also took the opportunity while doing this work to look at the smudge and penetrated smudge tolerances in all classes of wheat. And we've made some changes there as well. These changes are going to reduce the number of samples that are downgraded for darkened kernels and smudge and penetrated smudge.
9: So the smudge is the only real change then as it relates to wheat other than Amber Durham?
5: Yes, for wheat other than Durham.
9: There's also some changes for red lentils.
5: We're making some changes there. The contrasting classes grading factor in red lentils will be removed, and we're going to change that with a contrasting colors definition that's being updated. So this change addresses new varieties of red lentils that have been recently recommended for registration that have a different seed coat color from the traditional red. For example, there have been some varieties that have a black seed coat or a green seed coat, yet the cotyledon color is red. So we needed to do something to make sure that we protect the red lentil market so that we don't end up with a whole bunch of black or green seed coated red lentils mixed in with red lentils, because buyers probably wouldn't like how that looks. And it also allows producers that are possibly going to be growing these varieties, they can keep them segregated and still receive top Canada grades for those red lentils, even though they may have a different seed coat color.
9: For producers maybe that want to look at this a little closer, where can they go? How can they find the information?
5: The information is all available on the official grain grading guide on our website, grainscanada.gc.ca. Our contact info is there. And we also have service centers in Weyburn, Saskatoon, and Calgary, where producers can call in and have any questions they may have answered.
9: Overall, key message for producers today?
5: I would say the overall key message is that, you know, we're continuing to look at our grading factors regularly. When challenges come up, we address them and we consult with our stakeholders prior to making any changes, and I think it's positive for everyone in the grain sector.
9: Derek Bunkowski is the chief grain inspector for the Canadian Grain Commission. For Golden West, I'm Glenda Lee Allen Voss.
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1: Tonight, a low of 14 here in Swift Current with a bit of cloud cover. Tomorrow, that cloud cover turns into a 60% chance for some showers, maybe even a thunderstorm with more hazy skies, and then a high of 30 degrees. For Friday, looking like 34 and sunny. Saturday, 38 and more sunshine. Sunday, 31 and sunny. Local news, weather, and sports from your Swift Current online app.
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0: be in slavery and not realize it. Whatever occupies your time, your thoughts, your energy is holding you as a slave. What can you do about it? Today on Turning Point, Dr. David Jeremiah shares five principles from Scripture to help you transform from a servant of sin into a servant of God. What are you a slave to? With his important message, Finding Freedom Through Slavery, here's David.
1: You know, when you read the Bible, sometimes things sort of jump out at you and you wonder, what does that mean? It seems so strong. The Bible says that before we become Christians, before we come to Christ for forgiveness, we are slaves to sin. We are bound to sin. We want to be helped. We can't help ourselves. Some of you know what addiction is about. The Bible tells us that before we come to Christ, we're addicted to sin. We can't help ourselves. We want freedom, but we don't know how to get it. And then enter Jesus Christ and the freedom of the cross. That's what we're going to talk about today. I hope you'll be with us. Our passage of Scripture is Romans chapter 6. Just a few months ago, we embarked on a brand new initiative. We released our first ever fiction book. It was called Vanished, and it told the story of the rapture in incredible terms. It was just the first of three in this series of fiction books, and the second one has just now been released. It's called Shattered, and it is the story of what happens on earth after the rapture. From the rapture to the second coming of Christ, the intrigue that takes place on planet Earth is captured in this fictional account. My friend Sam O'Neill wrote the fiction part of it. It's based upon the teaching that I have done in this section of Scripture. And this book, Shattered, a beautiful new book, is available to you for a gift of any size during this month. Please ask for your copy of Shattered when you make your gift today. Now let's get started with part one of Finding Victory and Freedom Through Slavery. Open your Bibles to the sixth chapter of the book of Romans, Romans chapter 6. I kept running into these statements in the New Testament, especially, that seem like a disconnect. Statements that on the surface sounded like they were contradictory. I later discovered as I studied more and more that these paradoxes of the New Testament were special tools that God chose to help us get a hold of dynamic truth about the Christian life. The paradoxes are many. If you're a Christian, the way up is the way down. That exaltation comes through humiliation, just as the Lord Jesus came from heaven down here to be one of us and then was exalted to the right hand of the Father. The Bible tells us that God resists the proud, but he lifts up the humble. The way to strength for a Christian is through weakness, the realization that you don't have what you need, but the Lord God has everything you need. We can learn how to live by learning how to die. Today, I want to talk with you about freedom

but you're going to have to serve somebody. You may be a construction worker working on a home. You may be living in a mansion. You might even live in the dome. You may own guns and you may even own tanks. You might be somebody's landlord. You may even own banks. But you're going to have to serve somebody. Everybody's got to serve somebody. And so the question I want to pose to you today is, whose slave are you? Everybody is a slave in the sense that this passage is meant. That means we serve something. We serve someone. And we're going to learn about that today. And I want to ask you to stay focused and follow the train of thought that Paul leaves for us here in the sixth chapter. For he's going to take the institution of slavery as he knew it then. He's not endorsing it, and he never does, because it was an evil institution. But it was what was there, and so he used something that was there to teach us an important lesson. We begin in the 16th verse of the 6th chapter of Romans with what we might call the characteristics of slavery. And Romans 6:16 says, "Do you not know that to whom you present yourselves slaves to obey, you are that one's slaves whom you obey, whether of sin leading to death or of obedience leading to righteousness?" Now, it's been estimated that when Paul wrote this letter to the Romans, there were well over 600,000 slaves in Rome. It was not possible for you to have lived in Rome and not understood slavery, because it was everywhere present. The Old Testament law taught that when a person had been a slave for 7 years, the Old Testament law required that the master of that slave, at the end of the 7 years, offer him his freedom so that he can either become a free man or choose to serve under the mastership of another. Now, when a man decides that he is no longer wanting to stay under the same master, at that 7 year period of time, he can leave. But many of the slaves of that day realized that they had it really good under their masters, because their masters treated them very well, and that they were living better as a slave than many people they knew who were out of slavery, and that the future for them would be much better if they just stayed in the situation they were in. So if that were to happen, they would go to their master and say, "I don't want to be set free. I want to continue to be your slave." And if that were happening, the master, according to the Old Testament, would take the slave and they would bore a hole in his ear with an awl. And that hole would be a simple signature of the master. And it would say, "This particular person has presented himself to his master to become his slave for the rest of his life." That is the metaphor Paul is using here. Once again, he's not endorsing slavery. Slavery was an ugly thing, but it was there. And he just used something that was there. And the Old Testament regulated how this was to happen. Now, whenever a person offered himself as a slave in this manner, he gave up his freedom and he became totally subservient to his new master. The logic of what Paul is saying in these verses is captured in five principles, five concepts, and I'm going to give them to you quickly. Even though you may not understand how they fit into all of this, if you hold them, you will see in a short moment how this works. First of all, principle number one, concept number one, slavery is about obedience. If you look into the 16th verse of this chapter, you'll know that the word obey is in there twice. And when I yield myself over to another person or to a totalitarian power, I am no longer a free man. Isn't that true? When you give the authority of your life to someone else, you no longer are free. From the moment of my new surrender, my master decides what I do and what I am. Once I make my choice, the result is no longer up to me. I submit myself to the influence, and the influence takes over, and I become obedient to that person or to that influence. Slavery is about obedience. Once again, to whom you present yourselves slaves to obey, you are that one's slaves whom you obey. Slavery.

0: Slavery is about obedience. Secondly, slavery is about opposites. Paul sets the table here for this passage in a very strange way. Basically, what he says is there's only two kinds of slavery. In the metaphor that he's using in verse 16, he gives it to us this way: whether of sin leading to death, or of obedience leading to righteousness. In essence, there are only two directions in which slavery can go in the spiritual sense. Everyone is a slave either to sin, which leads to death, or to obedience, which leads to righteousness and life. Now, let's face it. We're a slave either to sin or we're a slave to righteousness. And Jesus made it very clear that this is true. In John 8:34, Jesus said, "I say to you, whoever commits sin is a slave of sin." But the Bible also teaches us that there comes a time in our life, and we'll see this in a moment, when we turn our back on our slavery to sin and we become slaves to Christ. So here are two completely different lives, lives totally opposed to one another, the life of the old self and the life of the new. They are what Jesus termed the broad road that leads to destruction and the narrow road that leads to life. Paul calls these two things two slaveries. By birth, we are slaves of sin. In sin, our mothers conceive us, the Bible tells us. We're born into the slavery of sin. By grace and faith, we become slaves of Christ. Slavery is about obedience. Whatever we obey, whom we obey, that's who we're a slave to. Slavery is about opposites. There's only two slaveries, to sin and to righteousness. And then thirdly, slavery is about opposition. How many of you know that the old you doesn't like the new you? Did you know that? When you became a Christian and Almighty God began to work on you from the inside out, it wasn't just a walk in the park, was it? There's been this tension, this struggle. Paul, writing to the Galatians in chapter 5 and verse 17, put it this way: "For the flesh wars against the spirit, and the spirit against the flesh. And these are contrary to one another, so that you do not do the things that you wish." Can I get a witness? Isn't that our experience? You don't just become a Christian and from then on you make all the right choices. There's no tension. It's just a walk in the park. You just go on to heaven floating on a cloud. No, no, if you become a Christian, a war starts within you. Listen to me. The old slavery doesn't like the new slavery. Satan doesn't like when things are taken away from him. And so when you become a Christian, that which you once were and that which you have become are in opposition to one another. Slavery is about obedience and opposites and opposition. And then slavery is about options. You can't be the slave of two things at the same time. You have to make a decision. Jesus put it this way: "No one can serve two masters. For either he will hate the one and love the other, or he will be loyal to the one and despise the other." You can't serve God and mammon. In other words, if you're a slave to sin, you can't be a slave to Christ. And if you're a slave to Christ, you can't be a slave to sin. And then the fifth principle is slavery is not only about obedience and opposites and opposition and options, but slavery is about outcomes. How do you know whose slave somebody is? Not by what they say. We proclaim who our master is by what we do. Romans 6:16 says, "Sin leading to death, or obedience leading to righteousness." In the book of Matthew, the Lord Jesus says, "Therefore by their fruits you will know them." "Not everyone who says to me, 'Lord, Lord,' shall enter the kingdom of heaven," said the Lord, "but he who does the will of my Father in heaven. Many will say to me in that day, 'Lord, have we not prophesied in your name and cast out demons in your name and done many wonders in your name?' And then I will declare to them, 'I never knew you. Depart from me, you who practice lawlessness.'" The Bible says that if you hang out with somebody long enough, you'll know whose slave they are. Give me a week to walk with you and I can tell you whether you're a slave of Christ or a slave of sin. It's not absolute, as you know, but you can tell. Who we are, how we live, is the proclamation of our commitment. That's true. Now, what Paul's going to do next is help us understand by kind of reviewing the condition of the Romans and taking us through a little story about them, how this slavery thing works as it's applied to the Christian life. He's going to take us through a cycle, and we'll go through this quickly because it's important to see it quickly so you get the picture. First of all, he's talking to the Romans, and he says to them that they were enslaved. Notice verse 17. He said, "But God be thanked that though you were slaves of sin." In other words, he is saying as he talks to the Romans, you were once slaves of sin. Not now, but once you were slaves of sin. And then something happened. They were enslaved, but they became enlightened. Notice verse 17 again. "But you obeyed from the heart that form of doctrine to which you were delivered." Let me tell you how special this little paragraph is. Paul is talking to the Romans and he's saying to them, there was a time when you were slaves to sin. You didn't know Christ. You didn't know what it meant to know God. You were enslaved in your own sinful behavior. But you were enlightened. And he uses a phrase here that is so amazing to me. He says, you became obedient to a form of doctrine. And that form of doctrine enlightened you. Now, the word form that is here in the text is a word which means a frame or... Here's the best illustration I can tell you. I remember growing up, my mother used to make Jell-O, and she used to put it in a Jell-O mold. She'd pour the Jell-O into this mold, and it had all kinds of beautiful little things. The Jell-O would be in the mold, and they'd put it in the refrigerator. And then when the Jell-O got cold, you bring it out. And I can still see her turning it over and kind of gently shaking it. And you pull the mold off, and what does the Jell-O look like? It looks exactly like the mold. Now watch. Paul said to the Romans, you were enslaved to sin, but then you were enlightened by the mold of doctrine into which you were poured. This is so important in the day in which we live, ladies and gentlemen, because doctrine is no longer a term found in most churches. In most churches, it's church light. In most churches, don't give me doctrine. That doesn't do anything for me. Tell me stories. Let me leave here with the warm fuzzies. Let me come to church and get pumped up, but don't give me doctrine. I want to tell you something. Without doctrine, it's very difficult for people to be enlightened. People need the truth. First of all, the truth is poured into the doctrine, and then the doctrine is poured into the people. And Paul's concept here is incredible to me. He said, you were slaves to sin. What is the power that will take you out of that slavery? Being enlightened by a form of doctrine. Doctrine which changes your life. What is doctrine? It's the systematic teaching of the Word of God. It's not church light. I came across these sarcastic words by Wilbur Reese, see if they don't resonate with something you know. He wrote, I would like to buy $3 worth of God, please. Not enough to explode my soul or disturb my sleep, but just enough to equal a cup of warm milk or a snooze in the sunshine. I want ecstasy, not transformation. I want the warmth of the womb, not a new birth. I want a pound of the eternal in a paper sack. I'd like to buy just $3 worth of God, please. Did you know that's where a lot of folks are today? Don't give us doctrine. Give us something that makes us feel good. But feel good doesn't change lives. And what Paul is doing while he writes to the Romans is giving us some great truth here. He's saying, you were enslaved to sin, but you were changed by the form of doctrine to which you were exposed. And then through this enlightenment, you were emancipated. You were set free. And then it starts all over again. Having been enslaved and enlightened and emancipated, now they're enslaved again. Notice verse 18. And you became slaves of righteousness. Once again, you can't be slaves to two masters. These Romans, as Paul writes to them, had been enslaved to sin. And then they heard the gospel and the mold or the truth that was poured into them. And they were enlightened. They became Christians and they were emancipated. And now the Bible says, and now, having been set free from the old slavery, you become slaves to Christ. Wow. Now, how are these things alike? From the characteristics of slavery to the cycle of slavery, we now see the comparisons of it. And I want you to notice two phrases in verse 19 that put this together for us grammatically. He says, just as you presented your members as slaves to uncleanness and of lawlessness leading to more lawlessness, so now present your members as slaves of righteousness to holiness. Now here's Paul's teaching. He's saying there was a time when you presented your members, which is your faculties, your mind, your heart, your soul, your body, your members. He said you presented your members to slavery, to sin. Just as you did it then, so now do that same thing to your new master, to Christ. Paul says that our response to grace is to be as absolute as our response was to sin. The apostle uses this parallel language to make this point. First of all, giving us the illustration of the old slavery. He says, just as you once presented your members as slaves to uncleanness and lawlessness, leading to more lawlessness. Isn't that what we did when we were not Christians? Before coming to Christ, we gave ourselves to sin. We didn't even think it was a bad thing. It was just what everybody did. What did you do when you didn't know Christ? You did what you wanted to do. What was best for you? What made you happy? What gave you pleasure? What turned you on? That's where the world is today. We made our bodies available to Satan to use for whatever purposes. And when Paul uses the word uncleanness, he's talking about our outward life. And when he uses the word lawlessness, he's talking about our inward life. And when he describes it as leading to more lawlessness, what he's telling us is that sin is not static, it's dynamic. That there isn't anything such as just being in a holding pattern in your sin. Here's the way it looks, folks. You're either getting better or you're getting worse, but you're not standing still. Aristotle, years before Paul, gave us this insight in a little paragraph I found. He said, each action which we do in life is voluntary, but with each voluntary action, our disposition becomes increasingly involuntary. Over a period of time, we continue to make choices, but the choices are influenced by our former choices until a predisposition toward right or wrong choices develops within us. Isn't that true? Let me give you the modern paradigm of that that you've probably heard before. It goes like this. Sow an act, reap a habit. Sow a habit, reap a character. Sow a character, reap a life. There is no such thing, young people, as an unimportant choice. Every choice we make prepares us to make the next choice and influences the next choice that we make, which influences the next choice, so that if you sow an act, it will become a habit. And if you sow a habit, it will become your character. And if you sow a character, it will become your life. Paul talks about the old slavery, but now he wants us to understand how that applies to who we are in Christ. Notice verse 19. So now, present your members as slaves of righteousness for holiness. We are to take ourselves, and just as we allowed sin and pleasure and Satan and all of that just to have us, we're to come now to Christ, and in the same way, we're to say to him, Lord God, I am your slave. Take me. Use me for your purposes. Whatever you want, that's what I want. Tell me what to do, Lord. I'm ready to do it. Where are we going today, Lord? I'm your slave. I want to be your servant. And as we follow this pattern in Christ, we will discover that yielding ourselves to righteousness will have the same exponential effect on us as unrighteousness had before. If we go on living this righteous life and practicing it with all of our might and energy and all of our time, here's what we will find. We will find that the process that went on before, in which we went from bad to worse and became viler and viler, is upside down and reversed. You become cleaner and cleaner and purer and holier and more conformed into the image of the Son of God. That's how it works. You make a choice for God, and it makes the next choice for God easier to make. And little by little, you sow these choices of righteousness, and these choices become habits, and these habits become your character, and then your character becomes your life. One of the things this proves, if it doesn't prove anything else, men and women, is this. There's no such thing as staying the same as you are. You're either getting more and more holy or getting more and more sinful. Oh, no, you say, Pastor, I'm in the holding pattern. No, you're not. You may think you are, but you're not. You're either going toward Christ or you're moving away from Him. So once again, I want to ask you, whose slave are you?
1: Yeah. Paul considered himself bound to Christ in a kind of slavery that was voluntary, but so overwhelmingly productive for Paul. He only did those things which he knew Christ wanted him to do. And he followed Christ as a slave would follow his master. That's the way to find victory. You might think, oh, that's not what I want to do. I want more freedom to have fun and do my thing. Well, is it making you happy? Is it giving you joy? Has it caused you to have satisfaction in your life? Are you looking back and saying, boy, I'm sure glad I lived my life that way? The Bible teaches you a new way. And that's what we're talking about during these days in the month of July. We're talking about making sense of it all, seeing the world with a biblical perspective. And we'll continue that tomorrow right here on this good station.
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0: Scientists have shown with animals in the laboratory that reducing the numbers of calories they consume lengthens their lifespans. Over a lifetime, the less digestive work the body has to do, the longer it seems to last. This appears to be one instance in which less is more. The Bible also notes a situation in which less is more, or less is wiser might be a better way to put it. Proverbs 10:19 suggests that the more we talk, the more likely we are to sin. It concludes by saying, "He who restrains his lips is wise." Sometimes there is wisdom in words, and sometimes not. This is David Jeremiah encouraging you to get on the road to new life. Discover God's powers of restraint on Route 66.
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5: Sheila Walsh is such a brilliant storyteller. I mean, it's powerful when you listen to her. I think it's partly her great Scottish accent. But her stories are meaningful. I mean, they're deep and they grab you. 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If you missed the show last time, we covered some of Sheila's remarkable life story. She lost her father at just 5 years old, which led to a series of questions about God and eventually left her in a psychiatric hospital at 32 years old. Sheila's testimony is powerful. So if you missed yesterday's conversation, contact us to get an audio copy, or you can find the entire episode on the Focus on the Family broadcast app. Today, we're going to cover some of the difficult questions that we wrestle with as Christians. And I believe the Bible provides robust answers, like why do bad things happen, or where is God in my disappointment?
4: Yeah, and Sheila has wrestled with those questions, and her life experience points to Jesus and the hope we have in him for eternity.
5: Yeah, so good. She's taken a deep dive into what the Bible says about heaven. I think you're really going to enjoy today's conversation. It's the hope portion of these 3 days. But if you're in that spot and you're wondering, does God really see me? Does God really want a relationship with me? Does he care? We have resources for you here at Focus on the Family to address those questions.
4: Right, and one of the things that we have is immediately accessible through our website. It's a terrific resource called Coming Home, which gives a great overview of what it means to follow Jesus and to experience life in him. We also have Sheila Walsh's terrific book, The Hope of Heaven, How the Promise of Eternity Changes Everything. And you'll find details about Sheila and these resources at our website. Well, let's go ahead and get back into the conversation. Here's Sheila Walsh on today's episode of Focus on the Family with Jim Daly.
5: Sheila, welcome back for day two of this great discussion with this wonderful book, The Hope of Heaven.
3: Thank you.
5: You really picked a good theme, didn't you? It's not the hope of this world.
3: No, if it was that, it would be a short book.
5: Yeah, The Hope of
3: Heaven.
5: Well, you start the book with this great exclamation, which is, I'm fed up with earth. You sound like a fed up Christian when you look at this world. You know, Gene could so empathize.